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1: Oh, hot damn, back in action. Middle hour on a big Wednesday episode of Fox Across America. Tiffany Smiley is going to be here. She is a superstar political commentator from the great state of Washington, where their woke mayor told all the millionaires to leave, encouraged the locals not to drink Starbucks. And, of course, the rest, as we know it, is the rest. The state now sticking its hand out on the sidewalk for more tax revenue, no differently than any of the junkies they placate in those parks. Really destructive policies around the country that we're going to discuss in this hour, and it has nothing to do with how you vote or what you identify as. Guys, I don't care. This show, Fox Across America, is hosted by a former New York City cab driver, and I just talk to you like you're in the back of my cab and I'm never going to see you again. Because the truth is, when you drive the way I do, most of your passengers are never going to give you a second chance. 888-788-9910. And we say the same thing every day. You can be a Republican or a Democrat. Just do not, under any circumstance, be a bang. There you go. So I got to tell you a couple things at the tippy top of this hour. I watched the J.D. Vance conference yesterday on fraud, and I heard the Brett Baer breakdown on all of the fraud that's been identified around the country. This is not exclusive to Minnesota and California. There's stuff in Ohio. There's stuff in Indiana. There's stuff in every state you happen to be in right now. Because what happened is we are the most generous nation in the history of the world, and we have such a massive social safety net that it's inevitable that bad actors take advantage of it. And you're not seeing a lot of coverage of this in the media because the biggest fraud uncovered right now is in liberal states, Minnesota, California. Okay, but believe me, if they find something really good in Florida, it's going to be the only thing on your television. If you're watching MSNBC or CNN, so you'll be like, oh, these friggin' corrupt Republicans. But when it comes to corruption, okay, they're not Republicans. They're not Democrats. They're just criminals. Like, straight up, that's what they are.
2: When you're right, you're right, and you're right.
1: And you cannot look at this through a partisan lens. Like, when they give you that excuse, oh, Trump uncovered $250 billion of fraud in California. Why? Because they have a liberal governor? No, because there's fraud there, okay? That's why. You can't uncover it if it isn't there to be uncovered. But I want to play this clip of Brett Baer yesterday. It was on Special Report. And I got a kick out of this. Not because of the dollar amounts being cited, but because of just how matter-of-fact it is in our life now that no news really does affect us. It's bizarre. But like, if you're a tax-paying citizen, right? You live in the richest country in the world. Okay, and you're $36 trillion in debt. That is so wildly, wildly unacceptable. Okay, we are a country that lives like a baseball player, a football player. You know those stories of the guy that got the $100 million contract and now he's broke? Like, how the hell did he blow all that money? He had $100 million. That's crazy. Do you even believe it? We do that as a country every day. We're the richest country in the world. We spend more money servicing our debt because we're that much money in debt. We spend more money servicing our debt than we do anything else out there. But when they talk about, oh, we have money to go to war, but we don't have money to feed the poor. You know, the old Tupac lyric that Zoran Mamdani likes to quote. Do you know that social spending is about three times higher than what we spend on the military as a percentage of GDP? We spend a lot more on these programs that are being defrauded. But I wanted to play a Brett Baer. He's just outlining some of the fraud uncovered. This is clip 27.
3: Some of these numbers coming out are pretty astonishing. If you look at him, he had a meeting today. These are from the vice president. $22 billion, $1.3 billion deferred back to Treasury Department, $6.3 billion found in suspected fraudulent contracts, $60 million blocked in student aid. They're going state by state. This seems to be an issue that crosses party lines, even though the Democratic AGs didn't show up today.
1: So imagine that. We're having a big committee conference on fraud, and not a single Democrat governor showed up.
4: That is balderdash and hogwash and
1: And I should say attorney generals, the people supposed to be prosecuting the fraud. So you're having a national conference about fraud, and in local Democratic states, none of their attorney generals overseeing it bothered to show up. What does that tell you? It tells you that they're probably either in on it or indifferent to it. Because if you've noticed, what the Democrats are up against right now as we run into the midterms is a massive fundraising shortfall. They trail the Republicans by about 3-1 right now. And one of the reasons that a lot of people give is that the Democrats were using those NGOs, those non-government organizations, and they were getting back-end donations from them. Meaning, let me give you a good example. Out in Minnesota, they had the feeding our futures, or whatever the hell they called this scam, that wound up doing over $1 billion worth of damage. The ringleader of that scam was sentenced to 41 and a half years in prison last week. 41 and a half years in prison. That's the magnitude of the fraud they oversaw. But understand, local politicians, I'm not saying they were stealing money. I'm not saying they were directly pocketing it. I don't have the proof. I want to be responsible. But the scuttlebutt around D.C. is the reason all of this fraud went on unabetted is that if you earmark $1 billion to feed people, and 99% of it does not go towards feeding people, that means there's a lot of fugazi money lying around that can ultimately be donated back to your campaign.
5: We're paying in cash.
1: And one of the reasons these theories pick up speed is because of people like Ilhan Omar. So here's a clip. Ilhan Omar, yesterday was the last day for her to turn over her documents related to this state fraud ring. Okay, they did not have the votes in the legislature to subpoena her and force her to hand over these documents. So she just flat out ain't handed them over. Does that sound like a woman with nothing to hide? I think you know the answer, but here is Mike Tobin, clip 28.
6: Squad Democrat Ilhan Omar closing in on a deadline set by Minnesota Republicans to turn over documents about potential ties to a state fraud ring after she dodged a hearing last month. Our senior correspondent Mike Tobin is reporting live out of Chicago. He's got the latest details for us. Hey, Mike.
7: And Sandra, that deadline is today for Minnesota Congresswoman Ilhan Omar to turn over documents and communication tied to defendants in that massive Feeding Our Futures scandal. The Minnesota House Committee on Fraud Prevention and State Agency Oversight is holding its last meeting of the legislative session today. However, the committee does not have enough votes to subpoena the Congresswoman, so the committee doesn't have a legal mechanism to compel Omar to cooperate. The chair of the committee has sent Omar multiple invitations and requests for documents. Omar does not respond. Omar now sponsored the 2020 Meals Act, which removed the guardrails on COVID relief money and helped the fraud run up to $250 million. Despite that, the chair of the Fraud Prevention Committee does not anticipate the Minnesota congressman will respond by the deadline.
1: Wow.
8: That is totally absurd.
1: Totally absurd. So she's just not gonna do it. You know in the movie Fargo? He's fleeing the interview. He's fleeing the interview. Okay, she's just flat out fleeing the interview. She's just not going to cooperate. Okay, and understand the belief, this is a belief, is that the reason this fraud ran as rampantly as it did is a lot of the people who were benefiting from the fraud, you know, like the Somalis pocketing the cash, sending it over to Mogadishu, sending it home to their families, running daycares with no kids in them. Do you understand that money was allocated for daycares that did have kids in them? Okay, for disabled people that do need home health aides. For people who can't feed themselves, but instead they are forced to go without because the money's just flat out stolen. And it really, like, in a weird way, okay, it really, like, it breaks your heart as someone who cares about, like, a greater good to know that as a society, we're just this indifferent to people getting screwed over. Like, and I really believe it's because of the phone. I think the smartphone was the worst thing that ever happened to humanity because I think it made everyone so completely and totally self-absorbed that if the story doesn't affect them immediately, they don't really have any connection to it. You know, that's how neighborhoods go downhill. You look at California, look at LA. Well, I didn't get mugged or pooped on by a guy on the sidewalk. I know there's stories, but it wasn't me. Okay, and you just keep looking at your phone and reading the news articles that validate your confirmation bias and clicking on the types of videos you're more likely to respond to than not. That algorithm really makes you such a center of the universe that you come completely indifferent to things that will ultimately affect your universe, like fraud. Okay, so you're not involved in a fraud ring and you're not being forced to go without a particular benefit in life because the money's being absconded by a fraud ring. But every day that we go as a country not talking about these rings is a day they get bigger and is a day that us being affected by them comes closer. But the reality is you're being affected by them in the meantime. Why? Because your country's $36 trillion in debt. And the only way they know how to get out of debt is to increase taxes because we can't cut spending. We now live in an era where people's emotions are their facts. If you say, I'm going to cut a program, they say, oh, it's because you're racist towards those people. What kind of a monster would want to take away all the Somali daycare money? What do you got against Somalis? Nothing. There's just no kids in the daycare centers. So do we need the freaking kid? No, we don't actually need the daycare.
9: Step into my office.
10: Why?
9: Because you're fired.
1: Okay, here is a little more. Okay, here is Stephen Miller talking about that reality, clip 29.
11: And so the way most welfare works in most states and most places is we take your word for it. If you thought a piece of paper and you say your kids are hungry, you are going to get food stamps. We don't check as a country if you even have kids. The fact is basic as that. We don't even check if you even have children. You will just start getting the checks. And so what's happened to our country is we became a society, as you've seen with the Somali refugee problem in Minnesota, where you have a large number of people that are not following the honor system, they're not playing by the rules, they're not abiding by our laws, and the amount that has been fleeced from us is in the hundreds of billions of dollars.
1: Hundreds of billions of dollars. Okay, here's a little more J.D. Vance, clip 31.
12: Fraud is not a victimless crime. This is not somebody gets to make some money for violating the law, and otherwise it's not a big deal. This is people who rely on critical services, students who rely on student loan services, sick people who rely on hospice care, a number of small businesses who rely on the availability of these loans so that they can grow their business and hire people. All of these people, all of our fellow Americans, have been taken advantage by fraudsters, and the task force is here to stop it.
1: And what's crazy is not a single attorney general from a Democrat state showed up to this conference. Not one. Okay, which is garbage. Why? Because they're concerned with the politics. Well, I'm an attorney general from a liberal state. This reflects negatively on our party. It's going to make it harder for us to win elections. Oh, well, in that case, let's all keep voting for the people who want to enable the fraud so we can keep financing more empty daycares and fake hospices. But that's the reality right now. I've been talking about this story like at least once a day for months now because I want to believe, you know, as a guy who was driving a taxi, money was tight. You don't have a lot of cash. You're like, you get, you know, the injustice of ripping off poor people. I mean, is there anything worse you could possibly do than ripping off the people who need it the most? You're talking about people who are poor, people who can't do for themselves, the elderly, the sick. And that's who the fraud takes from. And Americans are just like, I don't know. It's not in my algorithm. I don't really pay attention to that one. I heard it was racist or something. I don't know. J.D. Vance or something. Isn't he like a white supremacist? I don't know. And that's just, there's like an indifference. So I try to have these conversations because you want to believe there's enough like-minded, decent people in the world. And the truth is they are. Okay, these stories don't get the coverage because there is a political cost to covering them. And that is the God's honest truth. And those people that operate news channels and they see things through that prism of how it's going to affect my preferred party, they're the ones who want you to believe they're protecting the country, but they're the ones doing the most damage to it in the process. So I harp on stuff like this for one reason. It's like, this is not a political issue. It's a human issue. Okay. All humans pay taxes in some shape or form, whether it's taxes on the groceries you buy or the gallon of gas you put in your car. You might not be above the threshold to pay income taxes, but that doesn't make you a tax exempt when you go to the store. You still pay taxes. You still pay state taxes, and you still get ripped off just like everybody else. So we have these conversations because when you look at society, when you look at life through right and wrong and not black and white, you can actually make collective progress someday.
13: Race is not where the line is drawn. It's God's side and the other side.
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3: 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As AI transforms how work gets done, a new IBM CEO study finds success will depend on how quickly organizations redesign their workforce. CEOs agree, people are the priority. 83% of CEOs say AI success depends more on people's adoption than the technology. But many organizations are still struggling to redesign roles, build new skills, and rethink how teams collaborate. This gap is already showing up in the workplace. CEOs say only 25% of employees are using AI as part of their jobs, even though 86% believe their workforce have the skills to collaborate with AI. Looking ahead, CEOs expect the impact on jobs to accelerate. By 2028, 29% of employees may need reskilling for different roles, while 59% will likely require upskilling to perform their current roles more effectively. The findings suggest the real challenge isn't just adopting AI, it's aligning jobs, skills, and ways of working with the speed of AI transformation. To learn more, visit ibm.com/IBV.
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12: Your radio buddy Jimmy Fallon, 888-788-9910. Tiffany Smiley's coming up. Paul Gleiser's coming up. I wanted to play this Jeff Bezos clip, the whole eat the rich thing that the Democrats keep campaigning on. Last week, he spoke pretty openly with CNBC about the real challenge facing our government right now. It's not the fact that the rich don't pay enough in taxes. Guys like him and Elon Musk pay $10 billion in taxes. The problem is we have record-breaking revenue. We've never taken in more money as a country, but we're spending more than we take in.
13: That is financial lunacy.
12: And the answer is always, well, we're gonna tax the rich more. Okay, we got to penalize those people for doing business the right way, and that's going to solve your problems. Don't get out there and work harder like they do. No, just let the government spend more money, because it's easy to run for office on, hey, I'll give you money. It's a lot harder to run for office on, hey, I'm actually going to teach you a work ethic, self-reliance, and build you a better life in the long term. But the truth is, anybody who teaches you self-reliance and a work ethic is going to give you a better life in the long term than the guy running on, hey, I'll give you free stuff, because he needs tax dollars to get that free stuff. And he winds up alienating businesses in the process, and it's harder for you to get a job, and the stuff that isn't free goes up in price. That's how it works. But anyway, let's listen to Jeff Bezos. He's one of the world's richest men, not me. Clip 35.
14: And we could argue about what the fair share is. That's a policy debate. That's okay. But the vilification is the thing that's just right. The distraction. And by the way, if you really are being honest about it, we don't have a revenue problem in this country. We already have the most progressive tax system in the world. The top 1% of taxpayers pay 40% of all the tax revenue. The bottom half pay only 3%. We have already, and I think it should be zero. I don't think it should be 3%. Right. I think it should be zero. So we'd be making more progressive that way. We actually have a spending problem.
15: He knows what he's talking about.
12: It's a big-time spending problem. I mean, everywhere you look in government, they're outspending the revenue. Just look at government like you run a house. You have X amount of income. You have Y amount of bills. You need the income to exceed the bills. But the government doesn't function that way. They go, ah, sheesh. Yeah, we just over here doing the checkbook again this month, and the bills are about 90% higher than the income, but there's good news. We're going to go buy a new car. You're like, wait, what? What are you? How? I don't understand. But that's what the government's doing. And that's your biggest challenge. And that's why people in the private sector are more potent than people in political office. Because the private sector cannot reward failure. If the business is failing, if the initiative's failing, if the, you know, deliverables exceed the receivables, things like that, okay, you go out of business. In the government, you're just like, oh, okay, I guess we'll raise taxes then. There's no incentive to succeed. That's why Jeff Bezos, I'm going to play you a clip a little bit later on when we get to this discussion around education, he flat out says, like, if you ran Amazon the way you ran New York City schools, your packages would show up 8 days late. It wouldn't even be the right package because you wouldn't be holding your employees to any type of standard of achievement or personal merit. And that's the biggest problem facing the country right now. You know that soft bigotry of low expectations, they use the phrase to describe racism, but the Democrats are actually creating that same low expectation for every American out there. They want you to believe you shouldn't do anything. Okay, you're a winner. The problem is losers like those billionaires Elon Musk and Jeff Bezos made too much money. But don't worry, Snookums, just keep smoking pot and watching Netflix, because we're going to steal all their money and give it back to you, you winner, you. Yeah.

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0: News. I'm Carmen Roberts. President Trump told Fox News over the weekend the U.S. is very close to making a good deal with Iran.
1: Slowly but surely, we're getting, I think, what we want. And if we don't get what we want, we're going to end it a different way.
2: President Trump making clear that the military option remains on the table if Iran doesn't sign his deal.
0: Fox's Trey Yingston, Tel Aviv. Protests turned violent again last night in Newark, New Jersey. Tonight, the city is instituting a curfew to help state police get the anti-ICE protests under control. And the U.S. men's soccer team won today's so-called friendly game against Senegal, winning 3-2. The first official game is June 12th in California, as the World Cup officially gets underway. 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
4: Sun and clouds mixed today, warming to the upper 70s. Skies stay partly cloudy tonight, lows mid-50s. Our stretch of warm and dry conditions continues this week. Highs climb to around 80 tomorrow. A stray shower is possible Monday, however, most will remain dry with lots of sun. Highs stay in the low 80s through Wednesday, then reach to the mid-80s starting Thursday.
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12: Fox Across America with Jimmy Fallon. If the band sounds fired up, it's because they are. A triumphant return is happening. She's a superstar political commentator from the great state of Washington. She just flew here by way of Minneapolis. That, listen,

0: And you know you want to get where you're going if you're willing to connect in Minneapolis to do so. Tiffany Smiley's in the house with at least 8 million steps on her Fitbit. Hey, girl.
1: Yeah.
0: There is, like, I believe that whoever assigns the connections in Minneapolis is like running a hidden camera prank show.
1: Oh, yeah.
0: Because he'll always like, oh, no, no, we're going to put this guy 63 gates from here. It's like the fun. Every time I connect in Minneapolis.
1: Got to walk it out.
0: We were talking about this off the air. It is so, it's funny. The last time I was connecting, and I don't even know where I was going. I was just telling you this. There were so many people movers, like at least 7. So I give them that because they're like, all right, we want to make this work for you.
1: Right.
0: But I almost feel like there's like 2 people movers is the max before somebody owes you a serious monorail. Because the monorail you get on there goes like 2 gates. It's not even the one
1: right.
0: I was in.
1: It's short on the C gate.
0: Yes. It's like literally just if you have a kid with you and you couldn't afford Disney, you're like, we'll put him on the monorail. We'll tell him it's the same thing. You give a set of mouse ears, you go 2 gates and you're back where you started. It's unreal. But our airports in New York have gotten a lot better. Do you fly into LaGuardia?
1: I do. I fly into LaGuardia and JFK.
0: Okay.
1: But
0: doable.
1: It's tricky. You
0: walk there too. Because this is what happened.
1: You walk. You got to get your steps in.
0: This is the magic trick, folks. If you have a new airport, it's because they built one over the old one. Mm-hmm. So all of these nice new airports now have like bridges that are 1.5 miles long, or the gates are 2 miles from where you get dropped off. Like if you're flying domestically in America, you are walking.
1: Yeah.
0: Like straight up. That is a thing. So good on us because we are getting our steps in as travelers now. People are like, what do? Do you do CrossFit? I'm like, no, I do gate 51.
1: That's right. And I even got in a yellow cab at JFK.
0: Whoa, my people.
1: I know.
0: You took
1: I thought of you.
0: Cab. You did.
1: Well, because you have to get on a bus and then the bus takes you to the Ubers. Easier just to jump in the yellow cab.
0: So much easier. And you know what? You're getting a piece of real New York.
1: That's right.
0: When you think about how much stronger your immune system is because of what you cross-pollinate with in the back of a New York City taxi, that's why COVID
1: That's why it's hard. It's hard. You say your prayers.
0: That's why COVID.
1: Get your hand sanitizer out.
0: 2 things I think saved me from COVID. Times Square chicken kebabs.
1: Oh, yeah.
0: Yeah, because that strengthens your immune. And my cab, forget it.
1: Absolutely.
0: I was telling somebody that today about when you drop off your cab at the end of the day, right?
1: Mm-hmm.
0: So a guy receives it in the garage. And you can tell what happened in the cab that day, and he can tell based on how much you're tipping him when you hand him the keys. You know, I mean, if you handed him a 5, it's really not a big deal. A couple of people smoked a joint, who cares? But if you're handing the guy like a 20, he's bringing in the woman from The Exorcist, and he knows there were some unspeakable atrocities committed in the back, and heaven forbid the front. Okay, the rent doesn't pay itself, Miley, but it's good to see you.
1: I actually had a passenger with me.
0: Mm.
1: It's kind of a crazy story.
0: Well, I'm listening.
1: So I was waiting in the cab line at JFK, and someone says my name, and I turn around. I'm like, hi, I don't know the person. And they said, will you share a cab with me? And I said, yes.
0: Whoa.
1: Crazy.
0: Tiffany.
1: I know.
0: And if this happens at like a resort, we're all looking for you in the ocean right now.
1: Please. I've never done this.
0: And you're actually in a field, but we're looking in the ocean to start.
1: Please look for me as I travel. It was actually a Democrat operative that wrote all the attack ads against me when I ran for U.S. Senate in Washington State. Yeah, you can't make it up.
0: And then you shared a cab?
1: I did.
0: Wow. All right. I have so many questions.
1: I know.
0: I mean, I know you to be like sweet as pie and I guess forgiving. Or did they offer to pay the lion's share? Did you rip them off? Like, what have you shanked this person? Like, where does this story go? Does my opinion of you remain the same? Or did you do something?
1: I said yes. I took a risk. And
0: little Visine in their coffee? Or like, well, what are we doing here? Talk to me.
1: Got in the car.
0: Okay.
1: And, you know, he was going through a sort of a career crisis.
0: Oh.
1: And he needed to make peace. He said, I knew what I was writing. I was lying.
0: Really?
1: And I knew you were a really good person.
0: Whoa. So this guy drank on the plane and he was horny. I'm just
1: all I got was a dirty cab ride.
0: Tiffany Smiley. I mean, yeah, at least you're gonna
1: get dinner.
0: If you're gonna hit on Tiffany, at least get an Uber black. That's, you know what? No, I hold you in higher regard than that. We got to work on your self-esteem. You should
1: help me out.
0: I see you getting sexually harassed in much nicer vehicles if you play your cards right. Let me be your agent, kid. I got you here.
1: Help me out. I need a chaperone, clearly. Otherwise, you will be looking for me someday.
0: Yeah, no question. I mean, the idea that you shared a cab in New York City is phenomenal.
1: With the Democrat operative.
0: Yeah, I don't know what to make of that. That is bananas. Even the cab driver.
1: Yeah.
0: He was just like, what's going on here? I mean, he didn't know the story, which is for the best.
1: No.
0: So let me ask you this, since this can kind of tie into the news anyway. So this person confessed that they were disingenuously covering your campaign, probably because they were more of an operative than a journalist. I mean, I think that's a big problem we face right
1: now. Yes, yes.
0: What percentage of people do you think? Because a lot of people in society lack self-awareness now.
1: Right.
0: And I blame social media for that.
1: Yes, absolutely.
0: You lean into trends with no regard for how ridiculous this might look an hour from now. I always give an example of dinner pictures. If you 20 years ago would have taken a picture of your dinner and go and get it developed and then drive back to strangers and be like, here's lasagna. They would just put you in a home and they'd move on with their day.
1: You're crazy.
0: There would not be a second opinion. There would be no regard for you. No, we put them in a home. They just showed us a picture of their dinner. But people lean into that and don't have self-awareness.
1: Right.
0: So I always wonder with politics, because it's very obvious when you're sitting there, if you're bargaining with people in good faith, that something is a lie or,
1: you know. Right.
0: But I wonder if the politics of emotion and that lack of self-awareness and the digital dopamine we call social media engagement is denying a lot of people that. Like, I wonder if this guy, if he really had a come to Jesus moment, is doing less social media and that brought it on, or he really was doing more Bloody Marys on the cross-country flight. What is your assessment? What is your genuine assessment?
1: You know, I think he authentically, like, at the end of the day, even if you're in politics, you want to do what's right.
0: Yeah.
1: And we have to believe that those people still exist outside of the social media world and the political world that we live in today, where it's these attack ads, you know, and there's so much money wrapped in it.
0: Yeah, yeah, big time.
1: And it's not fulfilling.
0: Yeah, it's not.
1: And in some ways, I mean, I hate that I was the target, but it's in that moment, I really felt like, this story maybe needs to be told. It's crazy that I got in a cab with this guy that I didn't know.
0: Uh-huh.
1: But if he's being honest, if the Bloody Marys are making you honest, then that's where we can have conversations. Like back in the day, remember, they would sit down, Democrats and Republicans, and open a bottle of wine or whatever and have a conversation. It's safe.
0: Tiffany Smiley's here. She's a drunk.
1: I wasn't drinking the Bloody Marys.
0: I'm kidding.
1: Maybe I was.
0: Yeah, you are, Tiff. I think you imagined this whole scenario. I don't know what's happening here. We're talking about the political divide. You come from the great state of Washington, where they have a little bit of an issue because Seattle elected a dopey woke mayor who chased away a lot of the tax revenue, but increasingly is becoming more reliant on it at the same time. And I think it comes back to this Jeff Bezos thing I watched last week, where he's making a point we all make. We've all made this point, is that we don't have a revenue problem. We have a spending problem.
1: Yes.
0: But I think the reality of politics now is no one's ever going to cut spending because it's immediately referred to as some type of, you know, hostile take on a protected class of people. Oh, you're cutting spending. It's because you hate these. But no, maybe not. So I think the reality is, like, for places like Seattle, she knows she screwed up. She told people not to drink Starbucks. Like, that's bananas.
1: Yeah, and Starbucks is relocating. Yeah, they're like, bye.
0: Go figure.
1: Which is heartbreaking for the city.
0: I know it's really bad, but I'm saying we have that in New York, too. And I just wonder if that personal reflection thing that your reporter friend is going through is something voters are capable of going through.
1: That's my hope.
0: Yes.
1: Like in that moment in the cab, I felt like maybe this is the beginning of it.
0: Mm-hmm.
1: Like I am not crazy. I'm a real person who got into politics for real reasons.
0: Mm-hmm.
1: And maybe you haven't been a real person, but you're trying to be.
0: Yeah.
1: And there's something to be said for that. And I think there has to be this moment or this reckoning in our country where the voters wake up to it as well.
0: To like what's happening.
1: Because
0: that's like, listen, if somebody like Spencer Pratt wins in LA,
1: yes,
0: it's because they had that revelation.
1: I talk about him a lot. I think he's sort of breaking the mold on the typical politics and the big money and the attack ads.
0: Yeah.
1: You know, he's showing a different way thanks to AI.
0: Yeah, that matters.
1: But
0: again, the AI however entertaining and ridiculous it might be, is highlighting real issues on the ground.
1: Yep.
0: That's the difference.
1: Yes.
0: Is it is a real issue for the people of California to get their house rebuilt or get homelessness under control. Do you know what's not a real issue? Going vegan in Texas. That's not... I asked this of some Texas callers earlier in the day. What do you think is more disqualifying for a Senate candidate? Saying God is non-binary or being a vegan? Honestly, I don't know the answer to that. You can't legally drive 3 feet in the state of Texas without seeing a church. It's a zoning law.
1: Right.
0: Like, they have literally everywhere.
1: Or brisket.
0: Yeah, thank you. But a cop will stop you for driving without a Bible in Texas, like straight up. And Texas Bible, brisket, you know the whole thing. And the point is, like, there's so many disqualifying things. And I think what Tallarico represents is the last, like, vestige of this other political strategy, which was trying to convince the majority that they were in the minority. Because that's who's financing his campaign.
1: Yep.
0: It's coastal interest in New York and California, places like where you're from, that are trying to convince the rest of the country, like, oh, no, people in Texas think this way. People in Texas don't think this way. You know, I'm not saying he's not going to get votes, but I think he's going to be like a Beto thing. I think he's going to lose by 6 points.
1: Right. Well, and it just goes back to, if you're staring at your phone and you're in your phone, you're not in reality. That's
0: you're
1: an
0: not.
1: Easy thing to do.
0: Yeah.
1: That's an easy thing to convince the masses. As I always tell people, I'm like, okay, it is not as bad as what we see or what you're reading on social media.
0: Yeah.
1: It's really not.
0: No,
1: it just sells.
0: Yeah. Yeah. The squeaky wheel. It bleeds, it leads.
1: Yeah.
0: And
1: the people are awesome.
0: People are great. That's the thing. It's like when you get outside of your phone, there's a real world out there.
1: Yes.
0: And if you haven't interacted with it enough, it'll overwhelm you.
1: Yeah.
0: The next thing you know, you're hitting on Tiffany Smiley in a Toyota Corolla. Okay.
1: You're and I'm saying yes.
0: And she's in. Like, you don't understand. Like, listen, these are long flights, folks. These are long. She's got a lot going on. She's got a lot on her mind. We're talking to Tiffany Smiley. It's a little bit of an intervention. Half interview, half intervention. I don't know what I'm supposed to do with this. But I laugh at this because I think that's the divide. Like, as we run towards the midterms, there's like two... That is like the philosophical divide. It's like one side is at least running on issues they'd like to attack.
1: Yes.
0: And the other is just pretend stuff.
1: Right. And we have to get back to the real issues and stop gaslighting the voters.
0: Yeah,
1: but the voters have to, you know, take their own personal responsibility in this too, in this great experiment of this country.
0: Mm-hmm. Imagine that, Tiff.
1: Yeah.
0: That's the thing. Your civic engagement.
1: Yes.
0: And this is, this is like a big problem, is because the algorithm is designed to reward your confirmation bias. We're in this other place. Everybody always says, like, we live in two different Americas, but I believe we live in 330 million different Americans.
1: Yes.
0: Everybody has a phone.
1: Yeah.
0: And they're all walking around in their own, like, bastardized interpretation of life in this country. None of them are accurate. Like, none of them are accurate.
1: No.
0: But that's why I think, like, you know, we always talk about, like, common culture. But we need it again. Like, we don't have it. Because, like, when you consume, like, some of the same things and the audiences aren't so fragmented, you kind of escape that immediacy of, like, political pugilism.
1: Yeah.
0: We're writing a self-help book, which is, it makes sense because, like, it's usually the least qualified people who write them, you know?
1: That's why your show is soaring in the ratings.
0: Crushing. We are crushing right now.
1: Americans are hungry for it.
0: No, it's people watch my show and they leave feeling like they'll get a show next.
1: Yes.
0: Like, oh, if he can get a show, if he can. Honey, the guy's wearing flamingo pink on Fox News Channel. Like, Mike, get down to the dock. Our ship is sailing in any minute now. They just assume I won some kind of a TV lottery where they're just giving them away once a month or something. They're like those Thanksgiving turkeys Shaquille O'Neal gives out off the back of a truck. I don't know. I don't know what the point of this was, but I feel like we really covered a lot. Where do we stand now with the Uber rom-com guy?
1: Well, I forgave him.
0: Okay, fair.
1: I did, and
0: okay,
1: I said, I hope you enjoy your Rolex that I'm pretty sure I was able to purchase for you.
0: Ooh, off all of those hot takes. Wow. I love that.
1: But he was very nice, and I have his number, and...
0: Yeah, you do. Yeah, you do.
1: And it gave me hope,
0: it did.
1: You know, that... Maybe in politics, everything will be okay someday.
0: It will be. This is the magic trick. We're going to outgrow. I truly believe this. The hermit generation.
1: Yeah.
0: You know, people don't socialize as much as we do and stuff.
1: Right.
0: And it is so much harder. So much harder to just label someone and dismiss them permanently if you're talking to them in person.
1: Yeah.
0: And your phone, you just see, that guy, I love everything he's ever done for the last 30 years, but he said what? You'd never again.
1: Yep.
0: Okay, but if you ran into that guy, you'd be like, oh my God, I had the last 30 years. And you wouldn't care about the thing you didn't like.
1: That's right.
0: That's the point. So I think back to your original idea. We need more booze. Tiffany Smiley, secretly here lobbying on behalf of Budweiser. I had no idea. I just thought you were a commentator. So you're just handing me a funnel. Why are we wearing togas? I'm so concerned. Back after
1: Bet
0: this.
1: You're having fun.
0: Yeah, we are. Hey, girl.
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12: It is Fox Across America with Jimmy Failla. Tiffany Smiley riding shotgun. The great thing about Tiffany Smiles, if you offer to pay for her cab, she's getting in. It's funny.
13: That's all I need.
12: No, it's great. I'm actually paying for her hotel after this. It's I see that.
13: Too far, Jimmy.
12: I see that guy and I raise him one. Holy hell. Gee, don't expect to see me on the TV tonight. Oh, so silly. But we're having a grown-up talk about all things America, politics, the great divide we're trying to bridge on this show.
13: Yes.
12: That's we are. We're people. We have the conversation.
13: Yep.
12: Okay. Like, again, we're different. She's on the. I'm in New York. She's out there in Washington.
13: Obviously, I vote Republican. She's a big advocate for Queers for Palestine.
7: Whoa.
12: She's like, that's not true. Way to keep up with the joke. Hey, he didn't mean that. Like, I think they know. I think they're aware, Tiffany Smiley.
7: I think so, too.
12: Although they heard Washington, maybe not.
7: I know. That's what I mean. I have to be guarded.
12: Washington, yeah.
7: I got in a cab with a Democrat.
12: You'd get elected in Washington. Holy heck. Isn't that crazy? It's so weird how there are so many political policies now that would actually get you fired from your job or not hired for a job. If you were a babysitter 10 years ago and the parents were like, all right, yeah, we're going out to dinner and a movie. And you're like, no, it's fine. I'm just taking the kid to a drag show.
7: Right.
12: No, you're not.
7: Yeah, you're fired.
12: Actually, no.
7: You're fired.
12: No, it's fine. I'm going to give the kid some sex books and tell him he's trapped in the wrong body. You're like, wait, how? What? The idea that people are confidently saying this.
7: Yes.
12: But as like a political orthodoxy is crazy.
7: Tellerico
12: is
7: saying it.
12: It is bananas. So my question to you is, I don't doubt he's capable of meaning this. There are crazy people everywhere.
7: Yeah.
12: But there is money behind the craziness.
7: Yes. And that's what the voters have to pay attention to,
12: yes,
7: and understand, you know, maybe get outside of your phone, mm-hmm, talk to other people, go out and experience real life,
12: yeah, yeah,
7: and make your own educated decisions, mm, that there is a lot of money, especially in politics, as we're shifting and changing, you know, to AI. There's going to be easier ways to send messages. And like you were saying, track your algorithm so you're only getting what you're liking and following. There's a whole nother world out there that we have to be so aware of.
12: It is so true. We're talking to Tiffany Smiley, giving a societal diagnosis right now. I think it's been productive. Uh-huh. I think we've got a lot done.
7: I think we're going to be okay in this
12: country. If the Ayatollah is listening, we're probably getting a peace deal any minute now.
7: Oh, yeah.
12: I think we've so inspired,
7: yes,
12: him. he's singing what the world needs now is love, sweet love.
7: Yes.
12: I mean, because think about it. If he is listening, okay,
7: yes,
12: the Ayatollah probably knows the Iranian guy driving, and he, yeah, probably wants to be in the back of a cab with a man, based on what we know. You have made the Ayatollah ragingly jealous. He's like, I want to get hit on by a strange man at the airport. Where's that? This is why you got to make up with America, Ayatollah.
7: That's right.
12: Tiffany Smiley, special peace envoy. You're welcome.
7: Yes.
12: We'll do it again soon.
7: Sounds like a plan.
12: Aw, Tiff, we miss you already. The great Tiffany Smiley, ladies and gentlemen.
0: Man, I love this place. I've been surfing here since I was a kid. Now, seeing my grandson out on the water, it means everything to me. Watching him and taking in the blue waves, the sea breeze, the blurry horizon?
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17: A curse. with you tonight. I'm Carmen Roberts, Fox News. The city of Newark, New Jersey is stepping up measures to deal with violent protests at an ICE detention center. Fox's Steve Harrigan reports from the scene.
18: We've seen a week, really, of steady violence at night, usually after dark. We see preparations once again in effect for a possible fight between police and protesters, so it still looks cloudy. As far as the security here goes, in front of this detention center, it is being controlled now by Newark police, not ICE agents. That's something the governor made clear just a short time ago. And we did see violence overnight. Once again, protesters refusing to disperse. They were hit with tear gas and stun grenades. They were lobbing things at some of the police officers as well. So there was some heavy violence overnight. Several people arrested.
17: Governor Mikey Sherrill claims out-of-state groups are inflaming the tensions. Iran's president has reportedly asked to resign. Reports say that Masoud Pezeshkian told the Supreme Leader's office he has been shut out from major decision-making. Meantime, President Trump is pushing for changes to the proposed deal with Iran.
19: The New York Times and Axios report that President Trump sent tougher terms to Iran for a peace deal in an effort to exert pressure and to speed up the process, but it's unclear what changes were made to the potential agreement. He says the Strait of Hormuz remains closed to ship traffic and the U.S. continues its blockade.
17: Fox Business's Max Gordon in Tel Aviv. A United Airlines flight to Spain had to turn around mid-flight and return to Newark yesterday after a Bluetooth device's name sparked a security scare. It happened after a teenager reportedly renamed his Fitbit Bomb, and that triggered a scare when the name appeared on the onboard Bluetooth devices. The plane returned safely to Newark, where passengers evacuated and security teams swept the plane, and the flight later resumed. 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
17: Ukrainian President Zelensky says he is still waiting on a response to a letter that he sent to Congress and President Trump about the weapons his country needs to fight Russia.
23: President Zelensky's letter is seeking help in bolstering air defenses, particularly anti-ballistic missiles, of which he said Ukraine counts almost exclusively on America to provide. On CBS Face the Nation, Zelensky said delivery of weapons isn't keeping up with threats Ukraine faces.
24: This is very important. We need to increase the production.
23: In his letter, he also urged the United States to remain engaged. Grinnell Scott, Fox News.
17: Crews in Washington State have recovered the bodies of the 9 missing workers after last week's chemical tank implosion at a paper mill, and that brings the confirmed total dead to 11. President Trump plans to headline the opening ceremony for the Great American State Fair on June 24th. After so many musical performers dropped out over political concerns, the Freedom 250 concert on the National Mall will kick off the country's 250th birthday celebration.
25: President Trump saying in part on Truth Social that these artists are getting the yips and that he would replace these highly paid third-rate artists. Over the last few days, over half the artists on the bill have canceled their appearance, including Bret Michaels, Martina McBride, Morris Day, The Commodores, Young MC. However, Vanilla Ice is still on the bill. He took to his Instagram to support the event.
26: I'm honored, man. This is going to be epic.
25: Milli Vanilli frontman Rob Moravan said he is still performing, as is CNC Music Factory and Flo Rida. Michelle Polino, Fox News.
17: New York City Mayor Zohran Mamdani skipped today's annual Israel Day parade, breaking a decades-long political tradition. Mamdani, a vocal supporter of Palestinian rights, had previously said he would not attend the parade, and he has sharply criticized the Israeli government. I'm Carmen Roberts, and this is Fox News.
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2: Sun and clouds mixed today, warming to the upper 70s. Skies stay partly cloudy tonight, lows mid-50s. Our stretch of warm and dry conditions continues this week. Highs climb to around 80 tomorrow. A stray shower is possible Monday, however, most will remain dry with lots of sun. Highs stay in the low 80s through Wednesday, then reach to the mid-80s starting Thursday.
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1: Oh, hot damn, back in action. 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Reachable to you, the listener, at 888-788-9910. Very busy hour on the show. Texas Radio Hall of Famer Paul Gleiser is going to stop by to talk about James Tallarico, who is now the Democratic nominee for Senate. He'll be going up against Ken Paxton. He'll be doing so as a vegan who says God is a woman. That's, whoa, I got to tell you, man.
2: What the hell is the world coming to?
1: I don't have the answer, but you're welcome to help me find it, as I said, in this hour, 888-788-9910. And the rules are the same every freaking hour that we're on the air. We don't care who you vote for, what you identify as. We do not care what you're attracted to. I am a former New York City cab driver. You don't want to know what those Middle Eastern guys were attracted to. Not good. But like I said, you're all welcome. Be a Republican or a Democrat. Just do not be a bang. Donald Trump wrapping up a cabinet member in the cabinet meeting anyway. Did not wrap up a cabinet member. Saran wrap. Oh, Tulsi. We're done with Tulsi Gabbard. Here's some Saran wrap.
3: Get her out. Get her out of here.
1: Wrapping up a cabinet meeting, if you will. They were obviously talking about the situation in Iran, saying they're either getting a good deal or they're getting no deal, because he's obviously not sitting around acquiescing to whatever the Ayatollah wants.
3: He does have to watch his ass.
1: Okay, the Trump man means business. But there, I don't know if we're minutes away or days away. I know traditionally a lot of these Iranians have tried to run out the clock on U.S. presidents, and I think that's the hope right now, is that with the midterms quickly approaching, they're hoping the president will make a less than favorable deal because he wants the gas prices to go down and help him at the pump. Now, the truth is, I believe Donald Trump, and I said this yesterday, is governing beyond this moment. Meaning he knows, you know, he's going to make a deal. And they're going to, the media is going to tell you it was the worst deal ever, and he sold out the country, and we're not any safer, and we're all going to die. Like, they're going to do that. Okay, but he's worried about how this deal will be judged by future generations. It's one thing nobody talks to you about, and it's so hard to wrap your head around. There's going to come a day in your life where they're using Donald Trump favorably in the media. And I say that because there's going to be a different Republican running for office, and they're going to need to demonize them by saying, Donald Trump wasn't even this bad. I miss the old days where that's what they do. I mean, understand, in the last election cycle, Dick Cheney endorsed Kamala Harris, and the Democrats could not throw their arms around the guy fast enough. They had labeled Dick Cheney a war criminal and called him Darth Vader for his entire life in politics. But for literally the previous 24 years, he was Darth Vader war criminal. And then he's like, I'm voting for Kamala. And they were like, come on down. We love this guy.
4: Democrats are so full of crap.
1: And the point is, as crazy as this sounds, Trump is not always going to be the eye of the media storm, you know, in 10 years, 15 years. He's not going to be the guy. They're actually going to be using him to make points against other Republicans. And they're going to be calling Trump a moderate. And they're going to say, well, you know, Trump was a little more America first. This guy's all over the map. And that's the point. Every Republican who runs is literally Hitler. They're literally a fascist. They're literally selling out the country to their rich friends. But look at the beneficiaries of the Trump presidency so far. No tax on tips. Does that affect the rich people, or does that affect the gig workers going shift to shift? It affects the gig workers. No tax on Social Security. Is that for the rich? No, it's for the seniors living on fixed incomes. The Trump RX plan, that's causing pharmaceutical companies to sell you drugs at a preferred cost. That ain't helping out the rich pharmaceutical company. It's helping out the little guy. Okay, these are policies that help the little guy. When he sent the National Guard into these neighborhoods around the country, that makes the little guy's community safer. These are not things that fit the bill of what they're accusing him of. Oh, he's a crony con man getting rich. It's my favorite thing in the world when people say that. They try to discredit people. Oh, he's a failed businessman. Everyone's a failed businessman. Every successful businessman you know, whoever you tell me the most successful businessman is, you know, is a failed businessman, meaning he has had ideas that absolutely tanked. He has had companies go under. He's had products that didn't get off the ground. Persistence is the determining factor between you and everything you ever hope to accomplish in this world. Okay, it's not well, I got rejected. What does that mean? Everybody who makes it gets rejected a million times. It's your ability to keep going. Do you know the old Rocky speech about getting knocked down? It's about how hard you get back up, that whole thing. I have an affinity for Sylvester Stallone because I dated a girl from Staten Island who had the same accent as Sylvester Stallone. It wasn't the hottest thing in the world. Hey, Jim, we going out Friday night or what? I want to go watch the fight and get a little Italian food, a little calzone. I'm like, oh, man. That's rough. But the point is we're having this conversation. Every single time they try to tell you that the problem in your life is not you, it's the successful people. They are eroding your ability to be self-reliant, to be persistent, to kind of, you know, control your own narrative. Like, you understand there's two types of life stories. Everybody's doing one of them right now. Everyone in this audience is doing one of them. You can live a biography life or you can live an autobiography life. What's the difference, Jimbo? Give it to me. Well, if you're leading a biography life, it's the people around you kind of write your life story for you. You know, my cousins and my uncles and my dad, they did this job, so I'm going to do that job because that's kind of what was expected of me and that's the environment I grew up in, and it was just all I ever knew was everybody that was a guy in the family was going to do this. Whether you're working on the farm or you're working in the mine or maybe you're a cop. Everybody in my family is a cop. Okay, in the biography version of my life, I absolutely would have been a cop. I went to college, got a criminal justice degree, took police tests. Then I heard they were doing a thing called a background check, and I was like,
5: oh, my mistake.
1: But no, seriously, okay, I wanted to write my own story. That's an autobiography life. Okay, biography life is you kind of follow the path life has laid out for you. And autobiography is like, no, I'm going to write my own story. Good, bad, crazy, sad, doesn't matter. I'm just going to go my own way. I'm just going to do my own thing. And the truth is, what the Democrats are selling right now is not an autobiography life. They are selling you a biography life. Now, there is, in theory, safety in that. If you're working for a family business or going into a blue-collar profession, everyone else in your family has worked and retired off of, there's a lot of safety in that. But the biography life they're selling you does not require you to work or follow in the footsteps of your self-reliant family. It's just telling you to shut up, smoke some more weed, and let the government solve everything.
6: Government is not the solution to our problem. Government is the problem.
1: Okay, this is Zora Mamdani pushing back on Jeff Bezos. He went on, Mamdani was on CNN last night.
4: CNN is the worst.
1: But, you know, Jeff Bezos was talking about how you could raise my taxes, but it's not going to make the teachers better off. Okay, and that the bigger problem in life is not revenue, it's spending. Okay, it's the government won't stop spending money. We're in mountains of debt. And of course, government spending drives up the cost of everything because it cheapens the value of the American dollar and raises the cost of goods in the process.
7: Thanks, big government weenuses.
1: Here is Mamdani, though, saying Jeff Bezos has got it all wrong. What does this guy know about finance? He just started a trillion-dollar company. This guy doesn't have a clue. I'm the guy. Me, the former TikTok rapper who was living in a rent-controlled apartment and just got married in Uganda. Even though I say I am a champion of the gay community, Uganda criminalizes homosexuality. It's punishable by death. Think about that. Okay, if two guys get married in Uganda, they don't play Here Comes the Bride, they play Here Comes the Cops, and you're in big trouble. That wedding does not have a happy ending. I mean, it might. You know what I'm getting at here? It might have a happy ending, but, you know, if the cops see it, it will not last long. Here it is, clip 37.
8: You know, I know a few teachers in Queens who would beg to differ. And I think that if I was worth as much money as he was, then I would probably say the same thing. The fact of the matter is that we are talking about a city where one in four New Yorkers are living in poverty. And we're hearing from one of the richest men that our world has ever seen about how he and others who make that kind of money shouldn't have to pay their fair share. And frankly, what New Yorkers want to see is a tax system that recognizes the scale of this affordability crisis and actually provides a way for city government to be able to invest in those same New Yorkers in the manner that we used to decades ago.
1: Oh, come on, dude. Seriously?
9: Life is hard, but it's harder when you're stupid.
1: The city doesn't need to invest in everybody. The city needs to get the hell out of the way. Okay? You want to know, honestly, why the city, you know, people are having a hard time? Guys, the city has crushed the working man and the small business with all of the taxes and regulatory burdens you can imagine. Think about me, okay? If I'm going to drive my car into New York City, me, just little old me, okay? The toll at the Midtown Tunnel is going to cost me $20 a day. But in addition to that, I'm going to pay a congestion fee. an additional toll. It's not just you get a toll. You get a second toll at the same tunnel. I'm out $32, and at no point do I see a single woman topless. That is an outrage. That is like they're charging you like a strip club price to get into the city. And they're like, oh, we got to help out the working class. Between the working man's $300 train ticket, his $30 toll, the fact that they charge him to park at the same freaking train station. You know, it's tough. The working man can't get ahead. Okay, but it's okay because we're implementing a new tax on every sandwich you buy. It's designed to make the working man get ahead. He's just going to pay an extra $2 a sandwich. This is the kind of dumb stuff they do. And government programs don't help. It's, in a perfect world, they would. It'd be great if they could, but they're not incentivized to help. People game the system, take advantage of our generosity, but the private sector is always going to beat the government because it has to. The private sector cannot stay in business. If the private sector says, yeah, we're going to do $1 billion to feed people and nobody gets fed and now the $1 billion is gone, they don't get another $1 billion. They all get fired and they bring in new people. But in politics, they go, we ran through the billion. Our cost estimates weren't accurate. We're going to conduct a study and find out how much money we really need. And then that'll recommend $2 billion that we also won't use to feed people. That's the bigger problem. Okay, the private sector has an incentive to succeed. And that's why we want you writing an autobiography life. Because if you're living a life where you are incentivized to succeed because you have to get off your ass and work. You have to control your finances. You have to control yourself. You have to discipline yourself to be a better person. You will write an autobiography life. If you just sit around smoking weed, watching Netflix, yeah, the government's going to keep sending you a check. But it's going to go further, you know, shorter and shorter in life, as is you and your achievement and everything else out there. And I don't mean to get all self-help on you. I truly don't. But I'm just surrounded on the streets of New York by like so much inherent laziness that like I feel like an overachiever. Guys, I am a grown man who plays video games. If I am the voice of reason, I pretty much believe that we are all screwed.
4: He's a lousy dad, but he's right.
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10: 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As AI transforms how work gets done, a new IBM CEO study finds success will depend on how quickly organizations redesign their workforce. CEOs agree, people are the priority. 83% of CEOs say AI success depends more on people's adoption than the technology. But many organizations are still struggling to redesign roles, build new skills, and rethink how teams collaborate. This gap is already showing up in the workplace. CEOs say only 25% of employees are using AI as part of their jobs, even though 86% believe their workforce have the skills to collaborate with AI. Looking ahead, CEOs expect the impact on jobs to accelerate. By 2028, 29% of employees may need reskilling for different roles, while 59% will likely require upskilling to perform their current roles more effectively. The findings suggest the real challenge isn't just adopting AI, it's aligning jobs, skills, and ways of working with the speed of AI transformation. 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
20: Governor Mike Braun says a decision on the Chicago Bears could be coming in just a few weeks, maybe even in just a few days. 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
1: There it is, Fox Across America with Jimmy Fallon. What a country we live in. A guy can go from being a New York City cab driver to hosting a nationally syndicated talk show and maybe his own Saturday night TV show. It is a land of true opportunity where a gay vegan who believes God is non-binary can be a Senate nominee. Anything's possible in this great land. Joining us is a man who can attest to all of this. Texas Radio Hall of Famer, the owner of KTBB in Tyler, Texas, Paul Gleiser returns to the show. Hey, man.
21: Hey, Jimmy, and I'm so excited that you would compare me in an introduction to a gay vegan.
1: You
21: would use that in introducing me. How you doing, brother?
1: I'm just reading the intro the way you wrote it down, pal. I don't know what I kid. What do you think is more disqualifying? I was asking a caller earlier from your market. What do you think is more disqualifying to the people of Texas, the stance on Christianity or the fact that he is a vegan?
21: You might have to, both of them are disqualifying, I'd like to think, but I think I got to lean vegan. I mean, come on. You've been here, man. You know.
1: It is a hazing ritual. It is a wall-to-wall hazing ritual of smoked meats of assorted varieties. And yeah, I don't see how this thing wins statewide. What it looks like from here, and this is why we needed to get you on, is I see a lot of special interest money from outside of Texas financing this campaign.
21: A mountain of it. Mm-hmm. And more of it's coming. Mm-hmm. And the thing that has me worried is they're going to take the fact that Ken Paxton has more political and personal baggage than an airport carousel and use it against him, and it might be enough. It might be enough for those people in the squishy middle, those 20%, 15% undecideds, to push it in the direction of Count Tallarico. Right now, the polling, which I don't necessarily believe, has it as a jump ball.
1: Yeah. But I think of, we're talking to Paul Gleiser from the great state of Texas. What I think of is the fact that we've seen this kind of manufactured hype around other guys. Beto's the first one who comes to mind. And they do a very effective job in the media of trying to convince us that 15% of the people hold a majority view. You know, and I think is absolutely what this would be, because he doesn't have a majority view on a single issue. I mean, I God is non-binary doesn't really pull well at any house of worship. And we've already discussed the veganism. So, I mean, aside from special interest money, I guess the only other motivation people have is there's just such a bitter partisan divide that you vote for your team now. You don't really vote for your personal, you know, your very personal prosperity. Is that the concern?
21: Well, that is the concern. And the other concern is that we came within a whisker of electing Senator Beto O'Rourke here in Texas. I mean, so it's not beyond the realm of possibility that Tallarico could win this thing. And I think anybody who says otherwise is just either a cheerleader or they're not really all that well informed.
1: Wow.
21: I mean, I don't think it'll happen, but I do think it could happen.
1: Okay. Well, I mean, they're going to spend probably $1 billion.
21: Well, they're going to spend an enormous amount of money. And here's what I think cost Cornyn. I think what cost Cornyn is his close association with John Thune. Mm-hmm. And I think what cost John Thune is when we go back, you know, 10 years from now and do the history of this election, failing to pass the Save America Act.
1: Yep. Because you gave them that big, the majorities, and they did not.
21: It's an 80-20 issue, yeah. and the GOP couldn't get it over the finish line, and Thune doesn't want to nuke the filibuster. I don't want to nuke the filibuster either, except for the fact that the day that the Democrats take over the Senate, they're going to nuke the filibuster, and we're going to have the state of Puerto Rico and the state of District of Columbia and a 13-justice Supreme Court.
1: Holy heck. We're talking to Paul Gleiser, and I know those are all things they're, you know, purporting to want to do. What's so funny about the whole stack the court thing is like, oh, we got to stack the court. You know, we could stack the court right now. I'm not proposing that we do. But the point is they're saying this in the name of, air quote, protecting democracy.
21: When the last thing they can withstand is democracy.
1: That's the point. It's so fascinating to me. Like, we need a court that'll unanimously rubber stamp everything we want to do because democracy.
21: Yeah, because no, the last thing they want is democracy. Because in a world where informed people cast votes that count, they don't have a single winning issue.
1: No, it's a good point, man, because I'm trying to jog my brain as you're saying that. Because even like what their signature thing was climate change, and they gave up on that. I mean, climate change is, while Tallarico had originally said his campaign was vegan when he was running the last time, was because he thought it was going to save the environment. But that
21: by eliminating cow farts. Yeah. I mean, just think about how weird their whole deal is. Mm-hmm. And the thing I'm taking comfort in, I hope we got about 20 seconds. Yeah. Lloyd Benson is the last Democrat elected to the Senate from Texas. That was 1988. And if Lloyd Benson were alive today, he'd have to run as a Republican. The Democrats are completely different today.
1: So best case scenario for Tallarico is that he loses a national election to Dan Quayle's son. Is that what you're telling me?
21: There it is.
1: The great Paul Gleiser, everybody. See you next week, buddy. You're the best.

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2: I'm Jamal Osman. Here's what's happening. Democratic Senate candidate Graham Plattner has another controversy that's raising eyebrows. Plattner sent racy texts to women other than his wife. Republican Jonathan Bush, candidate for governor in Maine, says Plattner has more problems than that.
3: Scumbag.

0: himself, Congress's job, and then give it out to people who beat police officers on January 6th.
1: Booker on ABC, the fund has faced backlash from both parties. 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
3: Sun and clouds mixed today, warming to the upper 70s. Sky stay partly cloudy tonight, lows mid-50s. Our stretch of warm and dry conditions continues this week. Highs climb to around 80 tomorrow. A stray shower is possible Monday, however, most will remain dry with lots of sun. Highs stay in the low 80s through Wednesday, then reach to the mid-80s starting Thursday.
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8: I got to tell you, it's a changing world, folks. 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But lo and behold, the Knicks are going to the conference finals, so it couldn't be the reason. 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He's promoting the 10th anniversary Laugh to Remember benefit at Gotham Comedy Club, an event, Chris Haynes, that I am hosting for the 10th time. Chris Haynes joining us in studio. Hey, man.
9: Hey, how are you? Great to be here, Jimmy.
8: And
9: thank
8: you can
9: so much.
8: Confirm you have lost no NBA betting.
9: None.
8: Every
9: 11-0.
8: You have to laugh because there's two types of people outside my radio studio when I do the show. It's either Fox people I work with giving me the finger because they weren't booked today, or it's somebody from my old taxi garage who's like, hey, I'm in a little bit of a pinch here.

0: You got to do me a favor. You got to help out here. But you are here on behalf of neither of those causes. This is a phenomenal cause. I have hosted it 10 years in a row. This year, it's going off June the 10th at the Gotham Comedy Club. It's a Wednesday.
1: June 3rd.
0: June 3rd?
1: 3rd, yeah.
0: Is that real?
1: That is real, yeah.
0: Don't move. Okay. I got to write this down. It's fine. I'll be there. Doesn't change my avails. But I said it earlier. It is June the 3rd, folks, at Gotham Comedy Club, right down on 23rd Street, where I got my start. So think about that. I was driving a cab, getting cut off and shot at and performing in opium dens on the Lower East Side of Manhattan. And then one day the Mazzillis, who own that club, were like, hey, I think you could do some spots over here, but you can't park there. It's for Seinfeld. So I had to park around the block at my old garage, because you know when Seinfeld's going to Gotham, they have the cones out front so he can park in the front.
1: Right.
0: So that's how you know, like if you're a comic on the show that night, if you see the cones, you're like, oh, I'm getting bumped because this guy's doing an hour and a half. But no one's getting bumped at Laughter, remember. You're coming down, there's a live auction, it's a phenomenal cause, you'll see me, you're going to see a lot of phenomenal comics. It's like, as events go, I always talk about this at the beginning of the show, and I certainly walk away feeling the same way because you get that delicious swag bag.
1: Right.
0: You're eating a higher level of cookie at a Chris Haynes event than you are. You know, as comics go, we judge these events based on the swag bag. But as events go, I don't know of a more kumbaya event. And I think a lot of it has to do with the fact that you get out there and address the crowd every year. I've obviously hosted it every year. And there's a genuine investment in this. It's not like somebody got dragged to a polo match in the Hamptons on the weekend and they're just going because they think they have a shot with this girl and now they're overbidding on a painting they don't want because they think these people actually care. They're all affected by this one way or the other. And you're doing this alongside the Taub Institute up at Columbia University. And every year the event begins with the doctors giving us an update on how the money we've raised has funded progress in this direction or that direction, and this is what they're targeting. And it's actually like productive. And it's crazy because you wouldn't leave there feeling like it was productive because we drank and laughed our asses off. But we get a lot done. We're raising a ton of money.
1: Yes. Yeah. This is going to be the 10th event.
0: Mm-hmm.
1: You've been instrumental since day one, really helping elevate the event. We get people coming in from all across the country. This year, we have people flying up from Florida, Texas. We have a couple coming in from Sri Lanka.
0: Whoa.
1: It's really going to be really extraordinary. And you really are instrumental in getting us to where we are today. So I just want to thank you for that.
0: Oh, come on, Chris. You're buttering me up. That just means he's taking away my cookie. Because Fox Wardrobe told him to like, do me a favor, no more white chocolate chips for the kid. I kid. We're talking to Chris Haynes from Broadacre Financial. The 10th annual Laughter Remember is June 3rd at the Gotham Comedy Club. Benefits the Taub Institute, research going towards Alzheimer's and brain aging. It's something everybody in this audience has some type of a connection to. And it's literally my favorite event of the year to do because it's a combination of a couple of different things. Number one, my home comedy club, which I love. Number two, a phenomenal cause, which I couldn't be prouder to be associated with. But number three, you're running this. And of course, Jennifer Wayne, who runs a lot of the quarterbacking plays, they really are like phenomenal people, man. They're good people. And I like being around in my line of work, you know, because politics can get so cutthroat and I deal with so many like operatives. It's nice to be around good people. You know when a cat finds sun on the rug and the cat's just like, this is what I do now. I sit on this rug for as long as this skylight isn't leaking. Okay. It really is an emotional sunspot on the rug, the Laughter Remember outfit. So I have to give you credit. But give me this. Knowing that there could be some type of NBA finals happening.
1: Mm-hmm.
0: Okay. And you've probably got a lot of Knicks fans in that room.
1: Oh, well, sure. Yep. Yeah, I've already researched. The Knicks will be away.
0: Okay.
1: And that game starts at 8:30, so we'll be midway through the headliner set.
0: Okay.
1: So really the last half hour of Jared Fried's set, I'm a little concerned about.
0: But that's what I was going to ask. We'll give score updates.
1: Yes.
0: So what we'll do is I will text Jared from the side.
1: Okay.
0: And as in the middle of his set, he can give them an update. And that'll keep everybody tied up.
1: Yes.
0: Because, the last thing you want to do, because these are like really great people and they care. But it's like when someone has their wedding and like the Yankees are in the World Series or something like that, I'm like, babe, this isn't going to work. You know what I mean?
1: Sure.
0: But this will work. If you've made it to the headliner, we're fine.
1: Yes.
0: Is it true that the NBA has actually changed the start time to accommodate left or members? What do you say to those
1: rumors? We've had some dialogue, so they're going to try to accommodate us.
0: We got Adam Silver on the other line right now. Said he doesn't want to tangle with left or remember, so they're going to postpone the start time. But it could be the Knicks against either the Oklahoma City Thunder, defending champs, or San Antonio. It's a great moment of civic pride, which is something I also think lines up really well for the 10th annual Left. Remember, is that there is a sense of community when you get a team that goes all the way, because everybody cares. Whether you're a fan or not, you know the city is kind of on alert. You see more jerseys in the subway.
1: Yes.
0: You know, that's like and anytime you're seeing more clothes in the subway, that's progress.
1: Right.
0: oftentimes it's less, like a lot less clothes.
1: Yes. Yeah.
0: And not the kind you want to see. But we're talking to Chris Haynes. 10th annual Left, you remember, is June 3rd at the Gotham Comedy Club, Jimmy. It is a Wednesday night. It is the NBA Finals. So after you come, this is what's going to happen. You're going to come to Left, you remember. Okay. You're going to donate. You're going to bid. You're going to have an outrageous time. You're going to laugh your nuts off. Okay, and then you're going to have the opportunity not only to after party, but maybe go watch the Knicks next door. You could. You could go
1: Absolutely.
0: To Jake's Saloon.
1: That's
0: and
1: right.
0: You're probably going to meet every comedian who is on the show. Is probably going to be there not only watching the game, but depending on how it goes, they might be putting on a blonde wig and turning tricks to pay the bookie. Not that I know anything about that. I'm just saying. I've heard. I kid. But to you, what do you think the most fulfilling thing of being on the 10th year of this event is for you?
1: Well, you know, the whole thing came about because about 16 years ago, my dad started having difficulty speaking. Mm-hmm. And so we went out to a great hospital on Long Island, LIJ, mm-hmm. and they diagnosed him with aphasia, which is what Bruce Willis has,
0: okay.
1: that they talked about a year ago. And but they really weren't sure what the source of it was. So through a friend of mine, I got connected to the Taub mm-hmm. Institute. Mm-hmm. And we went in and we met with Dr. Richard Mayhew, who I didn't know at the time was chief of neurology, literally, you know, the smartest guy in the room. Mm-hmm. And Richard, within an hour, was able to accurately diagnose my dad had FTD, frontal temporal dementia.
0: Okay.
1: And this is a form of dementia that starts off initially with your inability to speak and then moves forward. And it's typically, you know, a 6 to 8 year time frame. Mm-hmm. So when we walked out of the institute, you know, we walked away with a clarity and understanding as to what the time frame looked like for my dad. Mm-hmm. You know, the ability to get great service and advice from the doctors and the researchers, and the patient care was outstanding. Mm-hmm. And it really allowed for my dad to have a high quality of life for mm-hmm. the last 6 years.
0: Okay.
1: He was able to live at home until the very end out in Long Island in mm-hmm. East Northport. And so about 4 years into his struggles, I decided that, you know, life is short and mm-hmm. I wanted to give back.
0: Yes.
1: So I had a very, I was very fortunate to have a great career on Wall Street, where I worked with a lot of successful and very good people. And I also did a lot of business in the real estate world, real estate finance world, and mm-hmm. met a lot of real estate folks who were very generous. So I called up Chris Mazzilli mm-hmm. and I said, Chris, I have this idea. And Chris told me, you know, we do hundreds of these types of events at the club. And he said, we could definitely run it for you. And mm-hmm. I pitched the idea to Columbia mm-hmm. and they thought about it for a couple days and they came back. They said, let's go for it. And our first year we had Susie Essman from Curb.
0: I remember this.
1: Right. And Susie absolutely killed, mm-hmm. Just like you do every year.
0: Come on.
1: Okay. And then it was off to the races. Jim Brewer, Billy Gardell, Sam Morrell, mm-hmm. Mark Norman, you name it. We've had him or her. It's really been great.
0: It's been phenomenal. We're talking to Chris Haynes. 10th annual Left, remember, is June 3rd at the Gotham Comedy Club. One of the funniest of all the events we've done. There's a picture one year. It's like me, you, the late great Louis Anderson.
1: Oh, yes.
0: Yeah. Louis Anderson was hanging out.
1: Yeah, we had a cameo.
0: It was like Billy Gardell, Louis Anderson. That was the same year.
1: Yes.
0: It was like me, you, Gina Brion, Louis Anderson. It's like that photo looks like a dream you'd have if you took acid and went to bed. It was like so bizarre.
1: That's right.
0: But that's part of the magic of doing something at Gotham is you don't know who's going to show up. You might run into Jim Gaffigan. You might run into Seinfeld because they just stop in. It's like a home club.
1: Yeah, I remember I got the call from Chris earlier that day. He said that Louis Anderson's people want to see if he could do 7 minutes. I said, absolutely. And he came in after you, and it was great. I think he was going to do the Tonight Show or something the next day.
0: Yep.
1: And it worked out great. And, you know, I think the thing that has amazed me the most over the last decade is that how generous people are.
0: Yeah.
1: And, you know, most people don't want to talk about Alzheimer's or mm-hmm. Parkinson's or all these brain diseases that the Taub is really working very hard and successfully to help cure. But the costs involved with these diseases nationwide, I mean, annually, it's over $380 billion in healthcare costs.
0: Wow.
1: Yeah, the numbers are huge. And it's going to go to $1 trillion annually by 2050.
0: Sheesh.
1: Yeah, so if we're able to reduce the time frame for Alzheimer's or dementia from 5 years down to 4 years, mm-hmm. that savings is in the tens of billions of dollars.
0: Wow.
1: Right, yeah. So we have about 150 research scientists and doctors at the Taub, the best in the business, and they take patients from all over the world. We're very fortunate that they happen to be here in New York. Uh-huh. But at the end of the day, their main goal is to help cure these diseases, which impact so many families and so many caregivers.
0: Yeah, 100%. We're talking to the great Chris Haynes. He is on a political talk show, the only guy I'm going to have in here all week that's trying to save you money. There's nobody else out there. That's not going on. They like to spend it. They like to make the money, that whole thing, but not Chris Haynes. See, every once in a while. Give me this before you go. So it's June 3rd. We're pumped up. We have a link that we'll post with this and everything else. What is the direct website? Mike, you have that in there too? Give it to me when you get a second, because I just want to make sure they have that too. And the other thing I was going to say is, if you are in New York, you should absolutely come, because I host the show and you'll hang out with me all night and you'll meet all the other comics and you'll meet Chris Haynes and you get the swag bag. That's yes. That's Jenny Fala's personal highlight. She waits at home for the swag bag. Good. It matters. So that's a thing. And then, I mean, in all honesty, you're doing something on behalf of something that affects literally everybody.
1: Yes.
0: You know, it is a real thing. Like, it's one thing for us to sit here and tell you Joe Biden jokes every day for 3 hours, but when you're actually affected by it, you understand there's also a gravity to this. Mm-hmm. That, you know, I've dealt with this. My uncle Sonny had the same issue, and he wound up in a home in Utah, and, you know, didn't last as long, but... you know, it's something we're all too keenly aware of.
1: Right.
0: You know,
1: right.
0: And this is one of those areas that transcends politics or differences or anything else. This is a human cause, a right. human cause, as is gambling on the Knicks. So we are going to give score updates during the game. The great Chris Haynes. I can't wait to hang out. And as one of the items before I let you go, because there's going to be all kinds of wild things auctioned off.
1: Yes.
0: You know, rounds of golf at courses we could never get into, right. You know, research grants at Columbia. But we're also auctioning off this year one of my jackets.
1: Yes.
0: That was not only worn on TV, but was worn to the White House Correspondents' Dinner. So you're literally getting like Jack Ruby's derby hat. There is, you know.
1: Yes.
0: You're probably going to have to testify based on what went on at the Correspondents' Dinner.
1: Right.
0: You know, if the jacket was seen in the wrong photo. Okay, but that's part of the thrill of bidding on a jacket. Like,
1: yes.
0: You don't ever know where it's going to take you.
1: That's
0: know?
1: Great. Yes.
0: All I ask is that if you bid on my jacket and win and somehow wind up having to give a deposition because of the White House Correspondents' Dinner, you have to wear the jacket to the deposit. You have to.
1: I love
0: it's
1: it.
0: The right thing to do.
1: It's great.
0: Great Chris Haynes, everybody. Thanks,
1: thank you,
0: man.
1: Thank you so much.
0: All you the best.
1: Thanks.
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7: Bottom of the ninth on Fox Across America with Jimmy Failla. As we take one more trip out to the great state of Texas, Frank is in Fort Hood. Yo, Frank.
8: Hey, Jimmy, nice to talk to you again, man.
7: You too, my man. It's always good to get the band back together. What's the intel? What's going on in Fort Hood?
8: Okay, well, Fort Hood, but Texas in general, you know, we're not that far from Austin.
7: No,
8: so
7: that's
8: when
7: true.
8: That election happened last night and everybody's with the endorsement, Trump endorsed Paxton not because he wanted to help Paxton. Mm-hmm. He knew Paxton was going to win, just like we did. We were trying to tell everybody Cornyn is toast.
7: Okay.
8: If he would endorse Cornyn, he'd have got that first L.
7: Yep.
8: And as far as Tyler Rico goes, That dude puts off a vibe like a man in a van with no windows at the playground. That's a creepy dude. And as far as people worrying about him winning, he's not winning Texas.
9: No.
8: There's one thing I'm sure of is if, remember when Pete Buttigieg couldn't get 1% of black support?
9: Mm-hmm.
8: Even yep. Stephen A. said, he don't move us.
9: Yep.
8: Look, there's one thing about black folks in Texas. They love the Lord and they love Jesus. And when they get a hold of some of this guy's sermon, man, it'll be surprised me if Paxton doesn't get 50% of the black vote in Texas. Because wow. I just don't see him voting for this guy.
9: No, I honestly, I don't see it either, man. But, you know, and I have so many clips I didn't even get to play today that I almost, you know, they say sometimes we're being trolled. Like, I think this was supposed to be a trailer for a Netflix reboot. You know how they make those woke reboots? I think they were making a series called Gato O'Rourke. And these are just leaked clips from the trailer, and he somehow wound up running for Senate instead. I'm convinced. I'll play more before we go. But, Frank, we got to hang, man. Right. I'm going to be down in Texas soon.
8: That vegan stuff ain't kicking either, because I'm about to draw some pork steaks on this grill right now and drink one of them Dos Equis.
9: Oh, what a country. Good for you. All right.
8: Love you, Jimmy.
9: You too, my man. You're the best. Go get him, Frank. Are you kidding me? Dos Equis and pork on the...
7: Freedom!
9: Doesn't get any better than that. But in a state like Texas, I'm telling you because I care. Okay? You're going to get a lot of media coverage on this race because they're going to spend $1 billion. And then they're going to give you a lecture about Citizens United and how there's too much money in politics.
10: Democrats are so full of crap.
9: I mean, guys, Kamala Harris spent $1.5 billion in a 100-day campaign. And I grant you, half of that was her bar tab. But the point is, the Democrats outspend the Republicans in every single race. And then if they lose, they're like, oh, the billionaires. That was Bernie Sanders saying the other day. Elon Musk spent $1 billion on Donald Trump. He did spend $189 million on the last election, and Bernie Sanders was upset about that. But did Bernie Sanders say anything when Mark Zuckerberg spent $500 million in 2020? Jeff Bezos spent $200 million? And that's the point. Okay, none of them care about politics and money. They don't care about anything beyond power. Okay, the Democrats told you that Trump and the Republicans were crazy. You can't vote for Trump. You're going to normalize crazy. Anyway, the elections are coming. Don't forget to vote for the vegan who says God is a woman. That's crazy. That's a real clip. I'm not making this up. There are so many Tallarico clips. I don't even know which ones to play you. Here's six biological sexes, clip 16.
11: I want us all to be aware of is that modern science obviously recognizes that there are many more than two biological sexes. In fact, there are six.
12: That is a fact check false.
9: Guys, modern biology recognizes two sexes, male, female, and bullshit. That's what they recognize. But don't tell that to Tallarico, who says God is non-binary. Here it is, clip 17.
11: Is both masculine and feminine and everything in between. God is non-binary.
13: What would you do with a brain if you had one?
9: Really good question to ask him on tomorrow's show, because this one's over. Pay up and get out.
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15: $5,000. 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
20: The president says he'll wait it out for now. Fox News, I'm Jim Ausman. Here's what's happening. President Trump wants to strengthen the terms of the proposed deal to end the war with Iran, telling Fox he's not in any rush. Fox's Max Gordon from Tel Aviv.
21: President Trump met with top aides in the Situation Room on Friday. That meeting reportedly took about 2 hours, but at the end of it, no deal was announced. The New York Times and Axios report that President Trump sent tougher terms to Iran for a peace deal in an effort to exert pressure and to speed up the process, but it's unclear what changes were made to the potential agreement. This as the Strait of Hormuz remains closed to ship traffic and the U.S. continues its blockade. And with a focus on the Middle East, President Trump has expanded the role of the U.S. ambassador to Turkey, Tom Barak, making him special envoy to both Iraq and Syria.
20: Iran's parliament speaker wrote in a post on X he doesn't trust America, quote, "We do not gain concessions through talks, but through missiles," unquote. President Trump says he isn't afraid to return to military action. Meantime, Iran's president has reportedly submitted a letter of resignation to the office of the Supreme Leader. The letter states the president and his government have been excluded from major decision making. Staying in the Middle East, Israeli troops have captured a strategic mountain topped with a crusader-built castle in southern Lebanon in the deepest incursion of the country in more than 25 years, the military reported on Sunday. The U.S. and Senegal met in a friendly match in Charlotte that's leading up to the World Cup. The U.S. won 3-2.
22: We're continuing the run down the right side. Options in the middle. Balogun is one of them. It's Balogun!
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20: Demonstrations continue at the Delaney Hall Ice Center, where people are being detained or on a hunger strike. That's after a violent Saturday night.
35: They used the barricades to charge the police. They were met with direct blasts of tear gas and flashbang grenades. It took about 2 hours of a real back and forth to finally clear the streets. Dozens of canisters of tear gas fired into the air, igniting on the ground. Horses, officers on horseback were used, as well as riot police with shields, trying to push them back. Towards the end of the night, demonstrators lighting fires on the streets using placards and signs and debris to try and light those fires. Officials in New Jersey still say it's just a fraction of the protesters who are actually violent.
20: Department of Homeland Security officials deny claims of poor conditions. They say those inside are receiving three meals per day and clean water. Conservatives are speaking out against what they're calling the Stop Nick Shirley Act, which passed in California. The bill is meant to protect immigration service providers from harassment.
0: Why do they have to create this bill specifically for immigrant communities, immigration support services? And what Mia Bonta didn't say when she spoke in front of the assembly was it also includes health care. So we know, like Medi-Cal, for instance, there's like hundreds, there could be hundreds of billions of dollars in fraud just in Medi-Cal.
20: Nick Shirley on the Big Weekend Show on Fox. The former Prince Andrew is under investigation again, this time for an alleged encounter with a woman at a Royal Horse Festival in 2002. According to the Sunday Times, police are looking at events as they consider wider possible crimes by the former prince. It is unclear right now whether the claim was reported to the police back in 2002 or was made more recently. I'm Jim Ausman, and this is Fox News.
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1: Sun and clouds mixed today, warming to the upper 70s. Skies stay partly cloudy tonight, lows mid-50s. Our stretch of warm and dry conditions continues this week. Highs climb to around 80 tomorrow. A stray shower is possible Monday, however, most will remain dry with lots of sun. Highs stay in the low 80s through Wednesday, then reach to the mid-80s starting Thursday.
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0: Fort Wayne, this is your season for Indiana Fever basketball. Caitlin Clark electrifying the floor. Aaliyah Boston owning the paint. And Sophie Cunningham and Lexi Hall bringing the grit every single night. This is Indiana Fever basketball. 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
2: I'm Ted Lindner. Iran's president is reportedly asked to resign, citing a loss of authority inside the country's ruling system, according to reports. Masoud Pezeshkian told the Supreme Leader's office that he and his government have been excluded from major decision-making, leaving him unable to fulfill his responsibilities. The reported resignation comes amid growing signs of internal power struggles within the regime and as the U.S. continues peace negotiations with Tehran. Protests turned violent again last night in Newark, New Jersey. This is the city's instituting a curfew to help state police get the anti-ICE protesters under control. And gas prices continue to ease, falling for a 10th straight day. AAA saying the national average, $4.34 a gallon, an 18-cent drop in just 1 week. Still $1.36 more than before the conflict with Iran started. 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

0: Conditions continues this week. Highs climb to around 80 tomorrow. A stray shower is possible Monday, however, most will remain dry with lots of sun. Highs stay in the low 80s through Wednesday, then reach to the mid 80s starting Thursday.
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14: At a minimum, spend another week to 10 days bombing the crap out of them, which is promised now for the past 45 days. Take out all the bridges, all the reservoirs. Take out all the electrical grid. Take it all out and say, okay, who can I talk to now? And if nothing happens, then you move on. But at some point, we can't be in a state of uncertainty and limbo for the next several months. Even though gasoline, as I said in Cincinnati, is about $3.50 a gallon. It was up to $5 a gallon. So it's fallen since then, what, about 35% from the high. And we have plenty of oil, plenty of natural gas, plenty of gasoline. Our reserves are quite high. We're fine. The rest of the world's in trouble. So the Trumpster should do what he said he would do, is bomb them back to the Stone Age, and then tell them at some point when you want to talk, you get a hold of me. The idea of going to Islamabad tomorrow, Monday, or Tuesday, and meeting with the leadership, whoever's in charge of Iran, and we will meet you there. Maybe J.D. Vance would risk his life and limb to go there again to sign the deal. If not, you got to quit talking, and you got to start to walk, and it's got to happen. So let's take some calls. So that's where we are. And it's sad, and it's sick, but it's true. It's something that should have happened 45 days ago, but Donald Trump was told by the Pakistanis and by the

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8: I'm Billy Cunningham, the great American. Today is like the third month anniversary of this war. We've been at it for 90 days. 90 days, and the Democrats, from the beginning, have not supported it whatsoever, even though their leaders and they themselves have said repeatedly, Iran can never get a nuclear weapon. The IAEA said that Iran is close to getting a nuclear weapon. The 60% uranium can become 90% in about 4 to 6 weeks. They have intercontinental ballistic missiles. They have the ability to marry either a dirty bomb or an atomic bomb and set off absolute chaos and kill millions in the Middle East, beginning with Israel. And even though that's known by the Democrats, they don't act as if it's a national security threat to the world. When a country saying they're going to send intercontinental ballistic missiles to America to nuke us or set an EMP over the top of Iowa, and I love Iowa, that they're saying this for like a half a century, and they have the technology to do it, you would think if America was together as one, this thing might be more quickly. But the Iranians are playing the game, acting as if they've got more Democrats in the media to make it look as if that Trump is a warmonger, just the opposite of what he truly is. Now, it is sad to have anyone killed in a war, but at this point, there's been about 13, and that's all sad. It's awful. They sign up for it. They should be honored, unlike Graham Plattner, who wants to attack American soldiers that are wounded. And so God knows that the media is against it. And the longer it plays out, it plays right into the hands of the Iranians. And the Democratic Party loves this completely. I look at all the websites, and Senator Cory Booker from New Jersey, that guy's a real clown, said he's absolutely expecting more Republican opposition to Trump. How about victory in a war? That's important. God bless him. Whether it was Iraq or North Korea, Afghanistan, Vietnam, at no point did any of those countries present a risk of obliteration of our country, but this country does. They've told us they're going to do it. We went to war in Afghanistan for 20 years. That was a mistake. We went to war in Iraq for about 12 years. That was a mistake. Went to war in Vietnam for about 20 years. That was a mistake. Went to war in South Korea, North Korea for about 3 years. That was a mistake. Now we have a war that we have to win, because this country has thermonuclear capabilities of delivering missiles or EMP attacks over the top of the center of this country, and they told us they're going to do it. And they've hit islands 1,000 miles south of Iran. And left alone, they would have more technology to deliver more nuclear weapons to Israel and to America and set the world on fire, because their religion tells them the world needs to be set on fire and we want to do it. They're homicidal, suicidal, and genocidal. And they told us they are. Completely. And this has got to end at some point. There's no substitute for victory. Go to 1964. Listen to what Douglas MacArthur had to say when he received the Thayer Award at West Point. It's a beautiful recitation of the American soldier. Now let's continue. Got me all fired up. So let's continue with more. Democrats love Graham Plattner. Democrats love James Tallarico. The Democrats love that woman in Texas who said Jews should be in internment camps. And now you got Chuck Schumer, the leader of the Democrats in the Senate, endorsing Graham Plattner, who masturbates in a porta potty and says the Christ is a zombie and Blessed Virgin Mary is a skank, and that rape victims brought it on themselves because of their behavior. And the Democrats say that's okay with us. That's okay. No problem there. Wow. Tattoos, Nazi symbols. No problem. No problem for a Jewish senator to support an idiot like Plattner with Nazi symbols on his chest for 18 years. No problem with that. Now let's continue. Thousands on hold. Millions are listening. I'm going to put a call in to Jeff Cruer in New Orleans, and also later on David Rubin from live from Israel. He's the mayor of Shiloh. Let's continue with more. Bill Cunningham, the great American, with you and all great Americans every Sunday night.
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11: Iran's president looking to resign. I'm Ted Lindner, Fox News. The president of Iran is reportedly asked to resign today. Reports say that Masoud Pezeshkian told the Supreme Leader's office he's been shut out from major decision-making. This is President Trump is pushing for changes to the proposed deal with Iran to reopen the strait, extend the ceasefire, and resume nuclear talks.
12: The New York Times and Axios report that President Trump sent tougher terms to Iran for a peace deal in an effort to exert pressure and to speed up the process, but it's unclear what changes were made to the potential agreement. This as the Strait of Hormuz remains closed to ship traffic and the U.S. continues its blockade.
11: Fox Business's Max Gordon in Tel Aviv. The city of Newark is stepping up measures to deal with violent protests at an ICE detention center. Fox's Steve Harrigan with more.
13: We've seen a week, really, of steady violence at night, usually after dark. We see preparations once again in effect for a possible fight between police and protesters, so it still looks cloudy. As far as the security here goes, in front of this detention center, it is being controlled now by Newark police, not ICE agents. That's something the governor made clear just a short time ago. And we did see violence overnight. Once again, protesters refusing to disperse. They were hit with tear gas and stun grenades. They were lobbing things at some of the police officers as well. So there was some heavy violence overnight. Several people arrested.
11: Governor Mikey Sherrill claims out-of-state groups are inflaming tensions. And a United Airlines flight to Spain had to turn around mid-flight and return to Newark yesterday after Bluetooth devices named sparked a security scare. Happened after a teenager reportedly renamed his Fitbit Bomb, triggering a scare when the name appeared on board Bluetooth devices. The plane returning safely to Newark. Passengers evacuated. Security teams swept the plane and the flight later resumed. 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
11: Ukrainian President Zelensky says he's still waiting on a response to a letter he sent to Congress and President Trump about the weapons his country needs.
16: President Zelensky's letter is seeking help in bolstering air defenses, particularly anti-ballistic missiles, of which he said Ukraine counts almost exclusively on America to provide. On CBS Face the Nation, Zelensky said delivery of weapons isn't keeping up with threats Ukraine faces.
17: This is very important. We need to increase the production.
16: In his letter, he also urged the United States to remain engaged. Gernal Scott, Fox News.
11: Crews in Washington State have recovered the bodies of all nine missing workers after last week's chemical tank implosion at a paper mill. A tank used in paper production ruptured, killing 11 people at the Longview facility. President Trump planned to headline the opening ceremony for the Great American State Fair on June 24th after so many musical performers dropped out over political concerns. The Freedom 250 concert on the National Mall will kick off the country's 250th birthday celebration. More on this from Fox's Michelle Polino.
18: President Trump saying in part on Truth Social that these artists are getting the yips and that he would replace these highly paid third-rate artists. Over the last few days, over half the artists on the bill have canceled their appearance, including Bret Michaels, Martina McBride, Morris Day, The Commodores, Young MC. However, Vanilla Ice is still on the bill. He took to his Instagram to support the event.
19: I'm honored, man. This is going to be epic.
18: Milli Vanilli frontman Rob Moravan said he is still performing, as is CNC Music Factory and Florida. Michelle Polino, Fox News.
11: The State Fair will run from June 25th through July 10th. And a new ranking reveals the best cities in America to raise a family. Financial site WallaHub comparing cities across the country. Topping the list, Fremont, California, followed by Overland Park, Kansas. Third place came to Irvine, California. At the other end of the rankings, WallaHub says Detroit landed at the bottom as the toughest big city to raise a family. I'm Ted Lindner. This is Fox News.
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20: Sun and clouds mixed today, warming to the upper 70s. Skies stay partly cloudy tonight, lows mid-50s. Our stretch of warm and dry conditions continues this week. Highs climb to around 80 tomorrow. A stray shower is possible Monday, however, most will remain dry with lots of sun. Highs stay in the low 80s through Wednesday, then reach to the mid-80s starting Thursday.
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9: Governor Mike Braun says a decision on the Chicago Bears could be coming in just a few weeks. Maybe even in just a few days. Monday with me, KB, during Fort Wayne's Morning News.
10: To every registered voter and everyone getting government benefits, there'll be apartment buildings with hundreds and hundreds of ballots sitting there to be filled out by Democratic activists. Until the SAVE Act is passed, this kind of crap's going to continue. I have little faith in the electoral system in blue cities and blue states. Do you have any? Let's continue with more. Next up is Mayor David Rubin in Israel about what's happening now that all the events seem to be on hold for a while. Bill Cunningham, the Great American, with you every Sunday.

0: Radio, proudly serving the community for over 100 years and still giving back through Penny Pitch. Hey, it's KB from Fort Wayne's Morning News. Last year, you helped us raise over $140,000 for Breasty Boxes of Fort Wayne. Now, it's time to do it again. 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
2: News. I'm Sue Gussman. President Trump reportedly demanding changes to the latest peace proposal reached by U.S. and Iranian negotiators. California Republican Congressman Daryl Issa praising the president for taking his time to secure a deal.
3: He's taking advantage of the fact that they're suffering, we're not. They're dealing with significant problems. We only have to try to boost our oil and natural gas to help the Europeans.
2: Commodore's co-founder and former bassist Ronald LaPred has died. His daughter announced on social media Sunday that her father had died following a sudden medical event in New Zealand. Ronald LaPred was 75. The Commodore is making news recently announcing that they will not be taking part in President Trump's 250th birthday celebration for the country. 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
4: Sun and clouds mixed today, warming to the upper 70s. Sky stay partly cloudy tonight, lows mid-50s. Our stretch of warm and dry conditions continues this week. Highs climb to around 80 tomorrow. A stray shower is possible Monday, however, most will remain dry with lots of sun. Highs stay in the low 80s through Wednesday, then reach to the mid-80s starting Thursday.
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7: And Mayor David Rubin, once again, welcome to the Bill Cunningham Show. And first of all, as we sit here, there's more reports of a purported peace deal in which the Iranians are about to sign, maybe. And it deals also with many of the issues. The president may not accept it. So as you sit there in Israel now, what is your sense of the deal? And what is your sense of peace in the Middle East at this point?
8: Well, peace in the Middle East, you can forget about. It's not going to happen.
7: Good.
8: It's not a realistic dream. You know, for all the announcements about peace in our time, and any historians in your audience know that that Neville Chamberlain from Great Britain announced shortly before the full breakout of World War II, he announced that there is peace in our time after meeting with Adolf Hitler. You know, some people like to put their head in the sand and dream on, and especially in the Middle East, you know, where we have a lot of sand, and people are always putting their heads in the sand in the desert. But Israelis don't do that. We're a tiny little country about the size of New Jersey. We're always under attack, and you know, most of the Muslim countries in the world, and specifically in the Middle East, are always plotting our destruction.
7: Right.
8: And that includes Pakistan and Qatar, the great mediators in this so-called peace process. They're at the front lines of those plotting our destruction. So, you know, I'm not skeptical. Most Israelis are not skeptical.
7: So you're realistic. So when the Pakistanis hook up
8: I should check that, Bill.

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5: 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Governor Mike Braun says a decision on the Chicago Bears could be coming in just a few weeks.
6: Billy Cunningham, the Great American, Michelle Steve on these issues, I think is fabulous.
5: Monday with me, KB, during Fort Wayne's Morning News.
6: Cities and blue states. I would point out that while this was, when the interview was ongoing, I got a text from the senior manager in charge of PETA issues. Her name is Katie Cryer. And she said she just caught the conversation with Michelle Steeb. I want to let you know that she may be misinformed about PETA's response to animal abuse in Los Angeles. Last weekend, we were on Skid Row in support of rescue organizations. Starts with one today. And Katie says that we've contacted the governor's office and trying to stop the homeless from using animals, more or less, shall we say, as stalking horses for whether a drug is too harmful to take. And according to this senior manager, and I have no reason to dispute her at all, media relations person Katie Cryer, that issue about rampant neglect and abuse of animals in homeless encampments has been addressed to the governor. And it's an ongoing difficulty. They understand it's an ongoing difficulty. And guess what? They say they're going to make it better. That's a yes. You should not kill cats and dogs in order to test the efficiencies of your drugs. Yes. That doesn't mean that the rapes and the robberies and the open-air defecation, urination, and fornication is not going on. All that other stuff's going on anyway, but I want to thank Katie Cryer, Senior Manager of Media Relations with PETA, for updating that one issue. Let's continue with more. The great Scott Powell is next. Bill Cunningham with you every day.

0: 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WoWo's 5th annual Penny Pitch Golf Outing is coming up Thursday, June 25th at Noble Hawk. Hey, it's KB. Join me, Casey Hendrickson, and the whole WoWo crew for a great day on the course. 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
2: News. I'm Ted Lindner. The search for a gunman who shot two Carroll County Sheriff's deputies Saturday morning's over. The Sheriff's Office announcing Sunday night Michael Puckett was apprehended in Surry County, North Carolina. Puckett wanted for the shooting incident that left Deputy Sheriff Logan Utt dead. The other Sheriff's deputy receiving a medical evaluation and is in stable condition. Iran's president has reportedly asked to resign. Reports say that Masoud Pezeshkian told the Supreme Leader's Office he's been shut out from major decision making. This is President Trump is pushing for changes to the proposed deal with Iran.
3: The New York Times and Axios report that President Trump sent tougher terms to Iran for a peace deal in an effort to exert pressure and to speed up the process, but it's unclear what changes were made to the potential agreement. This as the Strait of Hormuz remains closed to ship traffic and the U.S. continues its blockade.
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4: Sun and clouds mixed today, warming to the upper 70s. Skies stay partly cloudy tonight, lows mid-50s. Our stretch of warm and dry conditions continues this week. Highs climb to around 80 tomorrow. A stray shower is possible Monday, however, most will remain dry with lots of sun. Highs stay in the low 80s through Wednesday, then reach to the mid-80s starting Thursday.
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6: Memorial Day, we celebrated the sacrifice of about 1 million or so American men and women giving their life for this country. That the Democratic Party calls it Donald Trump's war of choice in Iran to diminish the sacrifice as if one man is doing it, not the entire nation. Joan and you and I now, it's that same Scott Powell. And Scott Powell, welcome again to the Bill Cunningham Show. And give us the encapsulating your thoughts on the division today in America compared to years past. It's different today. Is it more profound or less? Give me a full report.
7: Well, I think it's more profound in several different ways. I think when we talk about the spiritual battle, you're talking about the forces of good versus the forces of evil. Evil is very real. And good is very real. Good originates with God. God wants us to live, fulfilling, flourishing lives that are all driven by what we'll just call goodness, beauty, love. We all know what those virtues are that sort of encapsulate a very advanced, enlightened, and joyful society. Yeah. The dark side is sort of just the opposite. They are driven by hatred. They are driven by division, alienation. I mean, there's a lot of qualities that are spiritual that we can recognize are very active in terms of the dark side. The dark side spiritual activism today is perhaps greater than it's ever been. So that really is the big challenge that we have, is how do we bring people back to, yeah, to normalcy, to common sense, and so forth.
6: I'm going to stay on that point with you, Scott Powell, because during Memorial Day weekend, dozens of American cities had thousands of youth wilding in the city streets, jumping on top of cars, looting stores, committing acts of violence, and few, if any, were ever arrested. In fact, city police departments are kind of told to stand back, let them have their way. It happens now. It's going to happen every weekend all across America. And in a sense, there's no sense of a public education system that works. There's no sense of faith in God. There's no sense of marriages taking place in large parts of our society. Couples are not getting together to produce children that, you know, you want your daughters to reflect the mother, the sons to reflect the father. And I don't see that going on. Now, you make a comment in your column, which I thought was very good. The United States was so mercilessly divided at the time of the Civil War, many thought the reconciliation impossible. Yet it began with humble and virtuous actions from the vanquished South, not the victorious North. Explain that.
7: Well, it is

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8: Anyway, the star-studded cast of Jeff Cruer and Mayor David Rubin of Shiloh, Israel. Michelle Steeb about the homeless problems elsewhere and else all over blue cities, but especially in California. It should metastasize on Tuesday, right? I still find it hard to believe that the Democrats are going to let Spencer Pratt win anything. I find that hard to believe. I guess it could happen with all the ballot stuffing and all the ballots flying around, but I have a hard time thinking they're going to let that happen. We'll see what happens down the road. But also, we've been told again that the president has changed the deal. He had some additions and sent it off, to Islamabad or somewhere. As I said a couple hours ago, you know what? There's nobody in charge of Iran worthy to talk to. And at this point, earlier today, the president of Iran stepped down with the regime rift. And now the most brutal elements of the RG is likely in charge. And they're the ones that want war. They're the ones that wants to resolve an international conflict through the use of military means. If that's their choice, President Donald Trump should have 45 days ago completed the job. Should not have listened to the Pakistanis and others who said, guess what? They want peace right now. Okay, I'll send J.D. Vance to Islamabad at great personal risk. And he spent 12 hours with those individuals from Iran and got nothing. Zero, zilch, nada. Monday or Tuesday or Wednesday, this thing must come to a head and it must be resolved. Now that there's a new president in Iran, maybe they want more time to have the new guy come up to snuff on what's going on. It's all a bunch of BS and it's got to stop. Thanks for listening tonight. We'll see you. I said last Sunday, we should have a resolution by May 31st. Here we are, no resolution. In America, there's no substitute for victory. It's always victory. Bill Cunningham with you every Sunday night.
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13: On the conflict with Iran. I'm Ted Lindner, Fox News. Iran's president is reportedly asked to resign. Reports say that Masoud Pezeshkian told the Supreme Leader's office he's been shut out from major decision-making. Meantime, President Trump is pushing for changes to the proposed deal with Iran to reopen the strait, extend the ceasefire, and resume nuclear talks.
14: The New York Times and Axios report that President Trump sent tougher terms to Iran for a peace deal in an effort to exert pressure and to speed up the process, but it's unclear what changes were were made to the potential agreement. This as the Strait of Hormuz remains closed to ship traffic and the U.S. continues its blockade.
13: Fox Business's Max Gordon in Tel Aviv. The city of Newark stepping on measures to deal with violent protests at an ICE detention center. Fox's Steve Harrigan.
15: We've seen a week really of steady violence at night, usually after dark. We see preparations once again in effect for a possible fight between police and protesters, so it still looks cloudy. As far as the security here goes in front of this detention center, it is being controlled now by Newark police, not ICE agents. That's something the governor made clear just a short time ago. And we did see violence overnight. Once again, protesters refusing to disperse. They were hit with tear gas and stun grenades. They were lobbing things at some of the police officers as well. So there was some heavy violence overnight. Several people arrested.
13: Governor Mikey Sherrill claims that out-of-state groups are inflaming tensions. And the search for a gunman who shot two Carroll County sheriff's deputies on Saturday morning is now over. The sheriff's office announcing on Sunday night that Michael Puckett was apprehended in Surry County, North Carolina. Puckett wanted for the shooting incident that left Deputy Sheriff Logan Utt dead. The other sheriff's deputy received a medical evaluation and was reportedly in stable condition. 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
13: Ukrainian President Zelensky says he's still waiting on a response to a letter he sent to Congress and President Trump about the weapons his country needs.
18: President Zelensky's letter is seeking help in bolstering air defenses, particularly anti-ballistic missiles, of which he said Ukraine counts almost exclusively on America to provide. On CBS Face the Nation, Zelensky said delivery of weapons isn't keeping up with threats Ukraine faces.
19: This is very important. We need to increase the production.
18: In his letter, he also urged the United States to remain engaged. Gernal Scott, Fox News.
13: Crews in Washington State have recovered the bodies of all nine missing workers. This after last week's chemical tank implosion at a paper mill. A tank used in paper production ruptured, killing 11 people at that Longview facility. President Trump planned to headline the opening ceremony for the Great American State Fair on June 24th after so many musical performers dropped out over political concerns. The Freedom 250 concert on the National Mall will kick off the country's 250th birthday celebration. Fox's Michelle Polino with more.
20: President Trump saying in part on Truth Social that these artists are getting the yips and that he would replace these highly paid third-rate artists. Over the last few days, over half the artists on the bill have canceled their appearance, including Bret Michaels, Martina McBride, Morris Day, The Commodores, Young MC. However, Vanilla Ice is still on the bill. He took to his Instagram to support the event.
21: I'm honored, man. This is going to be epic.
20: Milli Vanilli frontman Rob Moravan said he is still performing, as is CNC Music Factory and Flo Rida. Michelle Polino, Fox News.
13: The State Fair will go from June 25th through July 10th. And former Federal Reserve Chair Jerome Powell accepted the JFK Profile and Courage Award Sunday night in Boston. During his acceptance speech, Powell called for the Federal Reserve to remain independent and not make interest rate cuts based on politics. This comes after his term ended in May amid pressure from President Trump to lower interest rates. I'm Ted Lindner. This is Fox News.
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22: Sun and clouds mixed today, warming to the upper 70s. Skies stay partly cloudy tonight, lows mid-50s. Our stretch of warm and dry conditions continues this week. Highs climb to around 80 tomorrow. A stray shower is possible Monday, however, most will remain dry with lots of sun. Highs stay in the low 80s through Wednesday, then reach to the mid-80s starting Thursday.
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0: Fort Wayne, this is your season for Indiana Fever basketball. 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Aaliyah Boston, owning the paint. And Sophie Cunningham and Lexi Hall, bringing the grit every single night. 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
2: News. I'm Sue Gussman. The U.S. military says it launched weekend strikes on Iran in self-defense on Iranian radar and command and control sites after Iran targeted an American drone. Meanwhile, the Iran-U.S. draft deal still not finalized. President Trump reportedly demanding changes to the latest peace proposal. California Republican Congressman Daryl Issa praising the president's strategy.
3: He's taking advantage of the fact that they're suffering, we're not. They're dealing with significant problems. We only have to try to boost our oil and natural gas to help the Europeans.
2: And the U.S. military also announcing another drug boat strike in the Eastern Pacific on Saturday. U.S. Southern Command says the vessel was engaged in narco-trafficking operations. Three people were killed. This was the fourth such incident this week. 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
5: Sun and clouds mixed today, warming to the upper 70s. Sky stay partly cloudy tonight, lows mid-50s. Our stretch of warm and dry conditions continues this week. Highs climb to around 80 tomorrow. A stray shower is possible Monday, however, most will remain dry with lots of sun. Highs stay in the low 80s through Wednesday, then reach to the mid-80s starting Thursday.
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2: News. I'm Ted Lindner. Iran's president's reportedly asked to resign. Reports say that Masoud Pezeshkian told the Supreme Leader's office he's been shut out from major decision-making. Meantime, President Trump's pushing for changes to the proposed deal with Iran.
3: The New York Times and Axios report that President Trump sent tougher terms to Iran for a peace deal in an effort to exert pressure and to speed up the process, but it's unclear what changes were made to the potential agreement. This as the Strait of Hormuz remains closed to ship traffic and the U.S. continues its blockade.
2: Fox Business. This is Max Gordon. And the search for a gunman who shot two Carroll County Sheriff's deputies Saturday morning is now over. The sheriff's office announcing Sunday night Michael Puckett was apprehended in Surry County, North Carolina. Puckett was wanted for the shooting incident that left Deputy Sheriff Logan Utt dead. The other sheriff's deputy received a medical evaluation and was in stable condition. 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
4: Sun and clouds mixed today, warming to the upper 70s. Skies stay partly cloudy tonight, lows mid-50s. Our stretch of warm and dry conditions continues this week. Highs climb to around 80 tomorrow. A stray shower is possible Monday, however, most will remain dry with lots of sun. Highs stay in the low 80s through Wednesday, then reach to the mid-80s starting Thursday.
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4: 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All right. 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
10: More strikes. I'm Ted Lindner, Fox News. The U.S. military announcing self-defense strikes in Iran over the weekend. The attacks on Iranian radar and command and control sites over Saturday and Sunday in Gharuk, Iran, and Keshem Island. U.S. fighter aircraft reportedly eliminating Iranian air defenses, a ground control station, and two one-way attack drones. CENTCOM reporting the strikes were made in response to aggressive Iranian actions, including an attack on an American drone, an MQ-1 drone, over international waters. No American service members were harmed. Meantime, the Iranian president is reportedly asked to resign. Reports say that Pezeshkian told the Supreme Leader's office he's been shut out from major decision-making. Meantime, President Trump is pushing for changes to the proposed deal with Iran to reopen the Strait of Hormuz, extend the ceasefire, and resume nuclear talks. Fox Business's Max Gordon.
11: The New York Times and Axios report that President Trump sent tougher terms to Iran for a peace deal in an effort to exert pressure and to speed up the process, but it's unclear what changes were made to the potential agreement. This as the Strait of Hormuz remains closed to ship traffic and the U.S. continues its blockade.
10: Meantime, in the state of New Jersey, the city of Newark stepping up measures to deal with violent protests at an ICE detention center. Fox's Steve Harrigan.
12: We've seen a week, really, of steady violence at night, usually after dark. We see preparations once again in effect for a possible fight between police and protesters, so it still looks cloudy. As far as the security here goes, in front of this detention center, it is being controlled now by Newark police, not ICE agents. That's something the governor made clear just a short time ago. And we did see violence overnight. Once again, protesters refusing to disperse. They were hit with tear gas and stun grenades.
10: Fox's Steve Harrigan. Governor Sherrill claims out-of-state groups are inflaming tensions. 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
10: Crews in Washington State have recovered the bodies of all nine missing workers after last week's chemical tank implosion at a paper mill. A tank used in paper production ruptured and that killed 11 people at the Longview facility. Ukrainian President Zelensky says he's still waiting on a response to a letter he sent to Congress and to President Trump about the weapons his country needs as the war between Ukraine and Russia continues over 4 years later.
17: President Zelensky's letter is seeking help in bolstering air defenses, particularly anti-ballistic missiles, of which he said Ukraine counts almost exclusively on America to provide. On CBS Face the Nation, Zelensky said delivery of weapons isn't keeping up with threats Ukraine faces.
18: This is very important. We need to increase the production.
17: In his letter, he also urged the United States to remain engaged. Grinnell Scott, Fox News.
10: President Trump planned to headline the opening ceremony for the Great American State Fair June 24th after so many musical performers dropped out over political concerns. The Freedom 250 concert on the National Mall will kick off the country's 250th birthday celebration.
19: President Trump saying in part on Truth Social that these artists are getting the yips and that he would replace these highly paid third-rate artists. Over the last few days, over half the artists on the bill have canceled their appearance, including Bret Michaels, Martina McBride, Morris Day, The Commodores, Young MC. However, Vanilla Ice is still on the bill. He took to his Instagram to support the event.
20: I'm honored, man. This is going to be epic.
19: Milli Vanilli frontman Rob Moravan said he is still performing, as is CNC Music Factory and Flo Rida. Michelle Polino, Fox News.
10: The State Fair will run from June 25th through July 10th. And former Federal Reserve Chairman Jerome Powell accepted the JFK Profile and Courage Award Sunday night in Boston. During his acceptance speech, he called for the Federal Reserve to remain independent and not make interest rate cuts based on politics. I'm Ted Lindner. This is Fox News.
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21: Sun and clouds mixed today, warming to the upper 70s. Sky stay partly cloudy tonight, lows mid-50s. Our stretch of warm and dry conditions continues this week. Highs climb to around 80 tomorrow. A stray shower is possible Monday, however, most will remain dry with lots of sun. Highs stay in the low 80s through Wednesday, then reach to the mid-80s starting Thursday.
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4: Fox News, I'm Sue Guzman. The U.S. military says it launched weekend strikes on Iran in self-defense on Iranian radar and command and control sites just after Iran targeted an American drone. Meanwhile, the U.S.-Iran draft deal still not finalized as President Trump is reportedly demanding changes to the latest peace proposal. Arrests after a curfew went into effect outside an ICE detention center in New Jersey.
5: Police arresting more anti-ICE protesters outside Delaney Hall in Newark, New Jersey. The arrests come as a new mandatory curfew takes effect around that facility. The ICE detention center has been the focus of often tense and at times violent protests for about a week. Demonstrators allege immigrants have been tortured and denied adequate food at the facility. The Department of Homeland Security denies those claims.
4: That's Fox's Marianne Rafferty reporting. 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
6: Sun and clouds mixed today, warming to the upper 70s. Sky stay partly cloudy tonight, lows mid-50s. Our stretch of warm and dry conditions continues this week. Highs climb to around 80 tomorrow. A stray shower is possible Monday, however, most will remain dry with lots of sun. Highs stay in the low 80s through Wednesday, then reach to the mid-80s starting Thursday.
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0: 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Listen up for a minute. 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
3: Hey, welcome back to Coast AM. I'm your host, Ryan Recker. I want to say hi to Deborah, who's listening on KFI. And I'm getting all kinds of great emails. Ryan Recker at coasttocoastam.com. If you want to message me on there, one person was upset. I didn't get a chance to read all the emails from our last guest. I do apologize, but we had so many people call in that sometimes it's just not possible. So let me use that as a preface. I try to get to as many questions. And if you have a question for our guest, email me, Ryan Recker.

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3: More strikes. I'm Ted Lindner, Fox News. The U.S. military announcing self-defense strikes on Iran over the weekend. The attacks on Iranian radar and command and control sites over Saturday and Sunday in Gharuk, Iran, and Keshem Island. U.S. fighter aircraft reportedly eliminating Iranian air defenses, a ground control station, and two one-way attack drones. CENTCOM reporting the strikes were made in response to aggressive Iranian actions, including an attack on an American drone, an MQ-1 drone, over international waters. No American service members were harmed. Meantime, the Iranian president is reportedly asked to resign. Reports say that Pezeshkian told the Supreme Leader's office he's been shut out from major decision-making. Meantime, President Trump is pushing for changes to the proposed deal with Iran to reopen the Strait of Hormuz, extend the ceasefire, and resume nuclear talks. Fox Business's Max Gordon.
4: The New York Times and Axios report that President Trump sent tougher terms to Iran for a peace deal in an effort to exert pressure and to speed up the process, but it's unclear what changes were made to the potential agreement. This as the Strait of Hormuz remains closed to ship traffic and the U.S. continues its blockade.
3: Meantime, in the state of New Jersey, the city of Newark stepping on measures to deal with violent protests at an ICE detention center. Fox's Steve Harrigan.
5: We've seen a week, really, of steady violence at night, usually after dark. We see preparations once again in effect for a possible fight between police and protesters, so it still looks cloudy. As far as the security here goes in front of this detention center, it is being controlled now by Newark police, not ICE agents. That's something the governor made clear just a short time ago. And we did see violence overnight. Once again, protesters refusing to disperse. They were hit with tear gas and stun grenades.
3: Fox's Steve Harrigan. Governor Sherrill claims out-of-state groups are inflaming tensions. 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
3: Crews in Washington State have recovered the bodies of all nine missing workers after last week's chemical tank implosion at a paper mill. A tank used in paper production ruptured and that killed 11 people at the Longview facility. Ukrainian President Zelensky says he's still waiting on a response to a letter he sent to Congress and to President Trump about the weapons his country needs as the war between Ukraine and Russia continues over 4 years later.
9: President Zelensky's letter is seeking help in bolstering air defenses, particularly anti-ballistic missiles, of which he said Ukraine counts almost exclusively on America to provide. On CBS Face the Nation, Zelensky said delivery of weapons isn't keeping up with threats Ukraine faces.
10: This is very important. We need to increase the production.
9: In his letter, he also urged the United States to remain engaged. Grinnell Scott, Fox News.
3: President Trump planned to headline the opening ceremony for the Great American State Fair June 24th after so many musical performers dropped out over political concerns. The Freedom 250 concert on the National Mall will kick off the country's 250th birthday celebration.
11: President Trump saying in part on Truth Social that these artists are getting the yips and that he would replace these highly paid third-rate artists. Over the last few days, over half the artists on the bill have canceled their appearance, including Bret Michaels, Martina McBride, Morris Day, The Commodores, Young MC. However, Vanilla Ice is still on the bill. He took to his Instagram to support the event.
12: I'm honored, man. This is going to be epic.
11: Milli Vanilli frontman Rob Moravan said he is still performing, as is CNC Music Factory and Flo Rida. Michelle Polino, Fox News.
3: The State Fair will run from June 25th through July 10th. And former Federal Reserve Chairman Jerome Powell accepted the JFK Profile and Courage Award Sunday night in Boston. During his acceptance speech, he called for the Federal Reserve to remain independent and not make interest rate cuts based on politics. I'm Ted Lindner. This is Fox News.
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13: Sun and clouds mixed today, warming to the upper 70s. Sky stay partly cloudy tonight, lows mid-50s. Our stretch of warm and dry conditions continues this week. Highs climb to around 80 tomorrow. A stray shower is possible Monday, however, most will remain dry with lots of sun. Highs stay in the low 80s through Wednesday, then reach to the mid-80s starting Thursday.
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1: News. I'm Ted Linder. The U.S. military announcing self-defense strikes in Iran over the weekend. The attacks on Iranian radar and command and control sites over the weekend. A U.S. fighter aircraft reportedly eliminating Iranian air defenses, a ground control station, and 2 one-way attack drones. CENTCOM reporting the strikes were made in response to aggressive Iranian actions, including an attack on an American drone, an MQ-1 drone, over international waters. No American service members were harmed. Commodores co-founder and former bassist Ronald LaPrede has died. His daughter announcing on social media that her father died following a sudden medical event in New Zealand. Ronald LaPrede was 75 years old. And the search for a gunman who shot 2 Carroll County Sheriff's deputies Saturday morning is over. The sheriff's office announcing Sunday night Michael Puckett was apprehended in Surry County, North Carolina. He was wanted for the shooting incident that left Deputy Sheriff Logan Hutt dead. 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
2: From 21 Live, I'm meteorologist Noah Gordon with your forecast. Starting out June, mild and beautiful here. 76 the high on this Monday, partly cloudy skies. Tonight, clearing late, low of 53 degrees. Tomorrow, 78 degrees, remaining sunny. Before we return, a pattern change, becoming much more muggy and humid as we head towards the end of the work week. I'm meteorologist Noah Gordon on WoWo 92.3 FM, 1190 AM.
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3: 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He was discussing Krampus and other dark creatures of Christmas. He said he listens to it every December. Well, if you're an insider and you just go on there and you're like, okay, I wondered the last time Jeff was on. I'm really enjoying hearing this. That's easy. You type in his name, Jeff Belanger. 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
3: 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Marie. 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
3: Corteva AgriScience Market Development Specialist Jeff Moon says it's never too early to start thinking about crop pests.
4: It's always critical to get in a good pattern of scouting. And so when you're out there scouting for weeds or looking for diseases, add insects to that list too, particularly if you've had some troubles in the past or you know that you've got some fields that maybe butt up to some areas where there's some buckthorn where aphids like to overwinter and then they start moving into fields from there. So those are some things to kind of keep in mind early in the season. And then as the season drags on, you know, we probably get more into July when people are a little more keen on soybean aphids. You know, then you can start looking for some physical aspects there in the plant. Curled leaves, some of that sticky honeydew, you know, that sticks to your legs as you're walking through the field. Some stunted growth, you know, people might even be using some drones to do some scouting for them. And so if they see anything unusual from that drone footage, they can get out there in the field and take a closer look.
3: He tells Brownfield, soybean aphids pose a serious threat to yield if left unchecked.
4: They can move in and they're piercing and sucking insects. And so they kind of take a lot of moisture away from those soybean plants. They make them suffer. And then on top of that, if we have some difficult weather conditions, some dry, droughty conditions, that can just exacerbate the situation. And so soybean aphids can be really tough on yield. And so it's important to stay on top of that. And, you know, we sell some products that can help handle that. Products like Ridgeback that have a couple of different modes of action. And so we can attack those soybean aphids. We can keep them in check. We can control them both by ingestion and by contact. And so it's really nice having a product that's going to take care of the insects that are there through those activities and then also provide some residual control as well. And then, you know, if there's other insects that show up, things like Japanese beetles or spider mites, if they happen to show up later in the season, Ridgeback will have some activity on those insects as well. So it's a nice broad spectrum insecticide to have at your disposal.
3: Visit with your local Corteva retailer to learn more.
4: And then if you want to look at something yourself online, you can go to corteva.com.us and you can find all sorts of information available on Ridgeback insecticide that we discussed today.
3: I'm Mark Dorenkamp with Managing for Profit on Brownfield, a content partnership with Corteva AgriScience.
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0: Wobo News Time. It's 5:05. Thanks so much for starting your day with us. I'm Brian Ford. We have partly cloudy skies, 54 degrees across Wobo Land. We'll see variably cloudy skies for Monday, a chance of a passing shower with highs in the upper 70s. Your 21 Alive First Alert forecast comes up at about 5:07. 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President Donald Trump has yet to announce a final determination on the proposed Iran peace agreement as of yesterday. Trump said on Friday he'd make a decision after a Situation Room meeting over the weekend, but the meeting ended with no such announcement. Meanwhile, Israel has expanded operations in Lebanon, hammering Hamas and occupying additional land. Close at home, Fort Wayne homicide detectives are investigating after a welfare check led to a grim discovery on Tennessee Avenue. Officers entered the home just after noon yesterday and found an adult man dead inside. Investigators are now combing through surveillance footage and interviewing neighbors as they work to determine exactly what happened. 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Let's get you where you need to go. 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
9: Your Monday morning drive continues in wonderful shape. Nothing happening out on our roadways. We are crash, tie up, and delay free. The Big Four, Washington, Jefferson, Lafayette, and Clinton look okay and out through downtown. Our interstates and major roads are moving at or near posted limits, and drive times are right on target. The next check from the Craigville Appliance Traffic Center comes up in about 10 minutes. 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
13: From 21 Alive, I'm meteorologist Noah Gordon with your forecast. Starting out June, mild and beautiful here. 76 the high on this Monday, partly cloudy skies. Tonight, clearing late, low of 53 degrees. Tomorrow, 78 degrees, remaining sunny. Before we return, a pattern change becoming much more muggy and humid as we head towards the end of the work week. I'm meteorologist Noah Gordon on WoWo 92.3 FM, 1190 AM.
0: And right now, we have winds out of the southwest at 1, partly cloudy skies across Wobo Land. It's 57 degrees in Huntington, 54 at your severe weather station. 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Forbes magazine has again selected Principal Chris Moore as one of the top 10 wealth advisors in the state of Indiana. It is a brand new week, and Fort Wayne's morning news takes off now with Kayla Blakesley and Josh Williams live from the mic. From the anchor desk, I'm Brian Ford on WoWo, 92.3 FM and 1190 AM.
14: Hey, good Monday morning, WoWo Land. I cannot believe it is June 1st, kicking off a brand new month here on Fort Wayne's morning news. I hope you had a great weekend. We are back live at the mic and ready to kick off another work week with you. I am your host, KB, and wow, Mother Nature definitely giving us a pretty good start here to our Monday morning. Now, we might see some cloud coverage early on today, but we're going to have sunshine this afternoon and highs climbing into the upper 70s. Can't complain about that. The sunshine really going to stick around pretty much through midweek before summer kind of starts really heating up. It's going to really feel like summer as we're going to have some humidity. We're going to have the 80s and even some rain chances return as we head toward the weekend. But for now, we can enjoy the upper 70s and sunshine for our Monday. Let's get right to it. These are the top stories we're tracking down for you. President Donald Trump getting a clean bill of health after undergoing a physical over the weekend. But his blood pressure may now be rising over a different issue. He is blasting several musicians who pulled out of the upcoming Great American State Fair over its ties to America's 250th birthday celebration. Back here in Indiana, we've got an exclusive sit-down with Senator Todd Young, from banning congressional stock trading to Trump accounts and what's happening in D.C. We're going to cover all of it. And then speaking of some big decisions here, Governor Mike Braun tells us a decision on the future of the Chicago Bears could be coming sooner rather than later. And with Illinois lawmakers ending their session last night without a stadium deal, it does look like Indiana's bid might be gaining some momentum. Plus, Fort Wayne police are asking for the public's help in finding a missing 11-year-old girl. We've got the latest details on how you can help this morning anytime at wowo.com. So a lot of ground to cover on this Monday. Let's hit the ground running straight ahead as we are live from the mic on the southwest side of Fort Wayne here on WoWo.
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15: 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Monday, 3 to 6 on WoWo.
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14: We've got a newly formed coalition, y'all, of churches, business owners, and community members, and it's now organizing against the proposed homeless resource center planned for downtown Fort Wayne. This is a pretty big story. So the group calls itself the Safe Schools Fort Wayne Alliance. And while its members say they support efforts to help those experiencing homelessness, they're asking city leaders to slow down and reconsider the proposed location at 333 East Washington Boulevard. And I'm right there with them. Now, this is not just, you know, a handful of concerned neighbors. The alliance includes St. Paul's Lutheran Church, St. Paul's Lutheran School, Cottage Flowers, Egster Grab and Go Cafe, Purple Mountain Cheesecakes, the Grand Marquis, and other community members who say they share concerns about this project. And their argument is fairly straightforward. They say this might be the right mission, but potentially the wrong location. So the proposed low-barrier homeless resource center would sit less than 600 feet from St. Paul's Lutheran School and directly across from the Fort Wayne Rescue Mission. And alliance members say they still have unanswered questions about security, operations, some of the funding, management, and how the center would serve so many different populations experiencing homelessness. And what's particularly interesting is that concerns aren't only coming from nearby schools and businesses. For example, one longtime local homeless advocate who spent years working with Fort Wayne's homeless population says he actually supports expanding homeless service centers and even proposed a similar concept years ago. But he argues the city has not fully answered important questions about location, operations, and whether downtown really is the best place for a facility like this. So the alliance says its mission is to not stop help for the homeless, but to encourage greater transparency, more public involvement, and a broader discussion before the project moves forward. You can learn more. Anybody can learn more, really, through the Safe Schools Fort Wayne Alliance website. And they've got social media pages as well. But bottom line, what happens next? The proposal is expected to head before Fort Wayne City Council this month, where council members will review the project and could ultimately vote on the acquisition and renovation of this building. And technically, I haven't found a final vote date. Maybe that's not been announced publicly. But I know council discussion and some possible action is expected sometime in June. That's what I can find, okay? And that's really where I think this debate is headed. The question is no longer simply whether Fort Wayne needs more homeless services, right? I think we can all agree that we do. It's just most people seem to question whether 333 East Washington Boulevard is the right location and whether city leaders have actually answered enough questions before city council moves forward on this. So one thing is clear, you know, what started as questions about a building has quickly grown into one of the biggest public policy debates that we will likely see heading into the summer. Woba News time, it's 5:16. I need to head to the Woba newsroom. Macy Gray standing by with your top trending stories. 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
9: Partly cloudy and 54 degrees, I'm Macy Gray with top trending stories at 5:18. Former First Lady Jill Biden is facing fresh criticism over President Biden's disastrous 2024 debate performance. A former spokesman says she's now trying to change the tape after recently claiming she feared the president was having a stroke on stage. A much different tone from her famous "you did such a great job" comment right after the debate. And turns out Colonel Sanders had beef with the gravy. The KFC founder once called the chain's famous side dish wallpaper paste after selling the company in the 1960s. Sanders blasted the recipe in a newspaper interview so hard one Kentucky franchise actually sued him over it. Even the colonel apparently said, "Hold the gravy." And Burger King is bringing back its crown-shaped nuggets for the first time in 15 years. The fan-favorite crown nuggets return nationwide June 2nd while supplies last because apparently regular nugget shapes just weren't royal enough. Burger King is also teaming up with Crayola for kids' meals so parents can enjoy fries while scrubbing crayon off the walls later. Trending news is brought to you by Dr. David Painter and Sedation Dentistry of Fort Wayne at Coldwater and Union Chapel Roads. There's no need to be anxious about a visit to the dentist. 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That's 260-NERVOUS. 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Let's get you where you need to go from the Craigville Appliance Traffic Center. As of right now for your Monday morning, we are crash, tie-up, and delay-free. The Big Four, Washington, Jefferson, Lafayette, and Clinton look okay and out and through downtown. Our interstates and major roads are moving at or near posted limits, and drive times are right on target. If you're on the way to Indy, I-69 from the Fort to 465, just about 90 minutes, 40 minutes to and from the Michigan line from Fort Wayne. The next check from the Craigville Appliance Traffic Center in about about 10 minutes. 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
13: From 21 Alive, I'm meteorologist Noah Gordon with your forecast. Starting out June, mild and beautiful here. 76 the high on this Monday, partly cloudy skies. Tonight, clearing late, low of 53 degrees. Tomorrow, 78 degrees, remaining sunny. Before we return, a pattern change, becoming much more muggy and humid as we head towards the end of the work week. I'm meteorologist Noah Gordon on WoWo 92.3 FM, 1190 AM.
14: Hey, thanks, Noah. Right now we got cloudy skies, 55 degrees off the world-famous WoWo fire escape. World News time, it's 5:21. Coming up, we got Josh Williams in the house with an update on the sports world. It's all about the NBA Finals. He'll give you an update straight ahead, 60 seconds from right now.
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14: Well, sports time. It's 5:22. Josh Williams checking in with you. Good morning.
22: That's right. Good morning, KB, and good morning, WoWo Land. Well, we were looking at this all weekend long to find out how this whole mega bill was going to go through the Illinois State Legislature. And last night, about 11 o'clock local time here, it finally did drop a 145-page mega project bill tied to the Chicago Bears stadium plans was filed late Sunday as an amendment to House Bill 958 and is sponsored by state senators in Illinois, Bill Cunningham and Napoleon Harris. The proposal basically would allow certain large municipalities in Cook County to create stadium authorities to finance, acquire, construct, or improve professional sports venues. So what this all means here is, Senator Cunningham believes that the bill still has enough support in the Senate. However, the prospects in the House do remain uncertain. Well, at least one key lawmaker says the measure currently lacks sufficient state Senate support to be able to vote to pass. So we're going to have to wait and see. I mean, obviously, this is going to be a long-term game here where we have to find out whether or not there is enough backing in the Senate, in the House, and then whether or not the Chicago Bears are actually going to take a stab at this, too. So as KB was also teasing up, we did get to find out who is going to be in the NBA Finals taking on the New York Knicks, and boy, oh boy, what a surprise. You know, San Antonio, they were down early on in the series, and they were able to battle back and force a Game 7, which was played over the weekend there, and guess what? San Antonio, they eliminated the defending NBA champs, and now they have a date with the New York Knicks starting June 3rd, which is just a couple of days away for the NBA Finals. Also, too, the Stanley Cup Finals is all set and ready to go. That's right. We have the Vegas Golden Knights making their third trip in 9 years. They'll be taking on the Carolina Hurricanes, who are doing so for just the third time in franchise history. Game one of the NHL Stanley Cup Finals does begin tomorrow, 8 o'clock on ABC, and it should be a good one, too. Coming up, though, in our next look at sports here, we're going to talk a little bit about what happened last night also with the Comets, who were battling for their playoff lives. That's all coming up next on your home for IU football.
14: All right, thanks, Joshua. News time, it's 5:24. Coming up next, a live look at your time saver traffic. Stay with us here on Fort Wayne's Morning News.
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9: There's not much happening out on our roadways this morning. We are crash, tie-up, and delay-free for your Monday morning. 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
13: From 21 Live, I'm meteorologist Noah Gordon with your forecast. Starting out June, mild and beautiful here. 76 the high on this Monday, partly cloudy skies. Tonight, clearing late, low of 53 degrees. Tomorrow, 78 degrees, remaining sunny. Before we return, a pattern change, becoming much more muggy and humid as we head towards the end of the work week. I'm meteorologist Noah Gordon on WoWo 92.3 FM, 1190 AM.
14: Hey, thanks, Noah. Right now, we got cloudy skies, 55 degrees off the world-famous WoWo fire escape.
4: An Eastern Iowa farmer says today's fertilizer prices are not sustainable.
24: Farmers are basically going broke right now.
4: Lance Lillibridge of Vinton tells Brownfield that was his message to the chairman of the Federal Trade Commission during an event in Texas on Thursday.
24: Our input costs are out of control. They have been for many years. This isn't an Iran problem. This is a problem that's been going on for quite some time.
4: Market volatility remains a reality for cattle producers. Minnesota State Cattlemen's Association Executive Director Caitlin Root says there's a lot of optimism as prices remain high. But
25: what's frustrating, we've seen really just in the past 6 months, maybe even a year, just a few things that have come across the media or news that really changed the market in a negative way.
4: Tyson Foods says Jeff Schomburger will become president and CEO effective October 4th. I'm Brent Barnett, Brownfield.
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0: We have partly cloudy skies, 54 degrees across WoWo land. The outlook for Monday calls for variably cloudy skies, a chance of a passing shower with a high in the upper 70s. Good morning, I'm Brian Ford. Glad you're with us. Coming up in the news at the half hour on WoWo, 92.3 FM and 1190 AM, a welfare check turned into a homicide investigation on the north side. Felony charges have been filed against a former state employee. We'll tell you why. And Michigan lawmakers are debating controversial end-of-life options again. Details on these stories and more coming up right now. National and global coverage continues at 5:31 with the latest from Fox News.
7: Fox News, I'm Ted Linder. The U.S. military announcing self-defense strikes in Iran over the weekend. The attacks on Iranian radar and command and control sites over the weekend. A U.S. fighter aircraft reportedly eliminating Iranian air defenses, a ground control station, and two one-way attack drones. CENTCOM reporting the strikes were made in response to aggressive Iranian actions, including an attack on an American drone, an MQ-1 drone, over international waters. No American service members were harmed. Commodore's co-founder and former bassist Ronald LaPreed has died. His daughter announcing on social media that her father died following a sudden medical event in New Zealand. Ronald LaPreed was 75 years old. And the search for a gunman who shot two Carroll County Sheriff's deputies Saturday morning is over. The sheriff's office announcing Sunday night Michael Puckett was apprehended in Surry County, North Carolina. He was wanted for the shooting incident that left Deputy Sheriff Logan Hutt dead. 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
0: WoWo News, time is 5:32. Police are looking for leads after an adult man was found dead in a Fort Wayne home. Officers were called to the 600 block of Tennessee Avenue yesterday, where relatives reported they'd lost contact with a family member. Homicide detectives are now reviewing nearby surveillance video and speaking with neighbors. A murder suspect is behind bars just hours after a deadly shooting on Fort Wayne's south side. Officers responding to East Rudisill Boulevard just after midnight Sunday found a gunshot victim who died at the scene. Homicide detectives quickly identified 21-year-old Akielo Resendo as the suspect and took him into custody less than 4 hours later. He's now charged with murder. A former Indiana State employee is facing criminal charges after allegedly misusing work time and state vehicles for personal travel.
8: Stephen L. Harris, who worked at the Indiana Veterans Home until May of 2024, is charged with theft and official misconduct. Investigators told CBS4 that GPS and phone records showed Harris traveled out of state and stayed local while claiming to visit senior facilities across the state. Court documents indicate he used state resources on days that he wasn't scheduled to work. John Zimney, WoWo News.
0: Elsewhere, a split-second decision to avoid a deer sent a car off Interstate 69 and into a tree early yesterday morning. The 19-year-old driver from New Haven was injured when his Honda Fit left the roadway near mile marker 323 in DeKalb County and crashed. He was taken to the hospital with a possible broken collarbone. Investigators say the vehicle was a total loss. Meanwhile, Indiana State Police are sorting out the circumstances behind an officer-involved shooting in Muncie. A sheriff's deputy responding to a reported shooting just after midnight Sunday fired at a vehicle while approaching the scene on foot. The rounds hit the vehicle, but there were no injuries. Findings will be forwarded to prosecutors once that investigation is complete. The News Watch continues now at 5:34. A new federal lawsuit in Ohio is challenging how the state reviews personalized license plates.
10: Three Ohio drivers have filed a federal lawsuit in Cleveland, challenging how the Ohio Bureau of Motor Vehicles approves and rejects vanity license plates. They argue the process is inconsistent and sometimes discriminatory, pointing to denied plates they say were wrongly flagged and seeking clearer First Amendment protections. The suit asks a judge to force clearer standards and says a prior court order requiring an improved appeal process has not been fully implemented. Victor Garcia, WoWo News.
0: WTOL reports that case is now pending in the U.S. District Court of Northern Ohio. WoWo Flight Watch at Fort Wayne International shows right now all flights on time. TSA wait times are currently about 15 minutes. Michigan lawmakers are again debating a controversial end-of-life policy that has repeatedly failed in the state house.
12: Democrats have introduced a Death with Dignity package allowing terminally ill adults to request life-ending medication if two physicians confirm a six-month prognosis with requirements for mental competence, witnesses, and self-administration. Republicans oppose the measure, calling it a fringe proposal. They join opposition with groups, including Right to Life of Michigan. The measure was sent to

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6: Just a couple of days of weather that we have ahead of us. In fact, today, yeah, we're going to kick things off partly cloudy, but we're going to see lots of sunshine later on this afternoon, be hanging out in the upper 70s. And that sunshine actually going to be sticking around really pretty much all week long. But then it's definitely going to feel like things start cranking up toward that summer heat. We're going to have humidity near the second half of the work week together, highs in the 80s, and then rain chances returning back to us for the weekend. But I mean, overall, a fantastic looking forecast over the next handful of days. Right now, we got cloudy skies, 55 degrees off the world famous whoa fire escape. If you missed it, Governor Mike Braun telling us a decision on the future of the Chicago Bears could actually be coming sooner rather than later. We've got an update as Illinois lawmakers ended their session just last night without a stadium deal. So what does this mean? I'll bring you up to speed straight ahead here on WoWo 92.3 FM and 1190 AM.
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0: stadium saga.
1: We may have hit one of the biggest moments yet. Illinois lawmakers just wrapped up their legislative session last night. And despite months and months of negotiations, proposals, and all this last-minute maneuvering, they did not reach a final deal to keep the Bears in Illinois. Now, that doesn't mean, you know, that the Bears are exactly packing moving trucks for Indiana this morning. No, no, no. Illinois lawmakers can still come back in a special session and negotiations could still continue. But make no mistake, this was a major deadline and Illinois came up empty-handed. One of the biggest sticking points for them was how to finance a new stadium and surrounding development. Lawmakers floated multiple ideas right up until the very end, but nothing crossed the finish line, obviously, before adjournment. Meanwhile, Indiana, as you know, has been positioning itself for months. Earlier this year, our Hoosier lawmakers approved legislation creating a Northwest Indiana Stadium Authority, specifically designed to give the state a framework if the Bears were interested in crossing the state line. And that's what kind of makes this next piece pretty interesting. So last week, while we were in Indianapolis touring the state house, I had a chance to talk with Governor Mike Braun about where things stand with the Bears. And I asked him directly about whether or not a decision could be coming soon. And he had this to say.
2: They had tried 2.5 years to do something with their own state government and the governor, and they were saying not interested. And we made it easy. I told them this is going to be like dealing with a CEO or a business. Not this is the speed of business, not government. And they liked it. And I mean, we got about less than a month, and I think it's better than even odds. And I never like to count those chickens before.
3: You said 50-50 last time. Well, maybe more like 60-40.
2: Well, and the reason is that the commissioner Goodell is saying we need to know, and they need to know. And probably by early to mid-June.
1: So, I mean, the governor is essentially saying he believes we're going to get close to decision time here in just a matter of weeks, if not days. Again, that doesn't mean Indiana is the favorite by any means. The Bears still own property in Arlington Heights. Chicago is reportedly still having conversations with the team. And Illinois leaders, as I mentioned, are almost certainly going to try to keep the fighting for the franchise to stay in their state. But pretty much, I mean, what's changed here over the weekend is the fact that Illinois had a chance to create some real momentum here and didn't. And Indiana already has momentum. We already have framework in place. So now the pressure really shifts back to the Bears. You know, do they keep waiting on Illinois? Do they move forward with Arlington Heights? I don't know. Does Hammond, Indiana really become a much more serious player in this conversation? And I don't think we're at the finish line, obviously, yet. But after Illinois adjourned without a deal, this story feels a lot closer to a conclusion than it did just 2 days ago. And if Governor Mike Braun is right, we might not have to wait much longer to find out where the Bears are headed. Stay tuned. Woman News Time, it's 5:45. I'm headed to the WoWo Newsroom. We've got Macy Gray standing by. She's got your top trending stories next up here on WoWo 92.3 FM and 1190 AM.
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1: Partly cloudy and 54 degrees, I'm Macy Gray with top trending stories at 5:46. Former First Lady Jill Biden is facing fresh criticism over former President Biden's disastrous 2024 debate performance. A former spokesperson says she's now trying to change the tape after recently claiming she feared the president was having a stroke on stage. A much different tone from her famous "you did such a great job" comment after the debate. And turns out Colonel Sanders had beef with the gravy. The KFC founder once called the chain's famous side dish wallpaper paste after selling the company in the 1960s. Sanders blasted the recipe in a newspaper interview so hard one Kentucky franchise actually sued him over it. Even the colonel apparently said, "hold the gravy." And Burger King is bringing back its crown-shaped nuggets for the first time in 15 years. The fan-favorite crown nuggets return nationwide June 2nd while supplies last, because apparently regular nugget shapes just weren't royal enough for BK. Burger King is also teaming up with Crayola for kids' meals, so apparently parents can enjoy fries while scrubbing crayon off the walls later. WOWA News Time is 5:48. Time saver traffic and weather together every 10 minutes during Fort Wayne's Morning News. Let's get you where you need to go from the Craigville Appliance Traffic Center. Currently, your Monday drive is crash, tie-up, and delay-free as we continue to head through. The Big Four, Washington, Jefferson, Lafayette, and Clinton look okay getting out and through downtown. Our interstates and major roads are moving at or near posted limits, and drive times are right on target. If you're on the way to Indy, I-69 from the 4 to 465, just about 90 minutes, 40 minutes to and from the Michigan line from Fort Wayne. The toll roads are clear Chicago to Toledo, and the next check from the Craigville Appliance Traffic Center is in about 10 minutes. 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
2: From 21 Alive, I'm meteorologist Noah Gordon with your forecast. Starting out June, mild and beautiful here. 76 the high on this Monday, partly cloudy skies. Tonight, clearing late, low of 53 degrees. Tomorrow, 78 degrees, remaining sunny. Before we return, a pattern change, becoming much more muggy and humid as we head towards the end of the work week. I'm meteorologist Noah Gordon on WOWA 92.3 FM, 1190 AM.
3: Hey, thanks, Noah. Right now, we got mostly cloudy skies, 55 degrees off the world-famous WOWA fire escape. WOWA News Time, it's 5:49. Josh Williams in the driver's seat. The Stanley Cup Finals, they're set. Josh Williams has an update and a preview coming up in sports. But first, spring is busy right now. 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
3: Well, sports time. It's 5:52. Josh Williams, I feel like there's a lot going on in your world right now.
5: There is a
3: bunch.
5: Where
3: do you want to start?
5: There is a bunch. Well, let's start here locally, right, in our own backyard last night. You know, the Fort Wayne Comets, they were on the ropes. They were down 3-1 in the series to Kansas City. It was a win or stay home type of situation in Game 5. However, the Fort Wayne Comets, they kept their season alive last night. They defeated the Kansas City Mavericks 4-1 at the Allen County War Memorial Coliseum. Now they're going to force a Game 6 in the Western Conference Final. So we'll see what happens. The Comets obviously are going to need a big one as they take a trip out to Missouri for Game 6 tomorrow night at the Cable Dahmer Arena. Puck drop is scheduled for 8:05 Eastern time. We'll keep you up to date as that moves along. Now to the pro circuit, if you will, where last night, of course, we're learning over the weekends that we had, the game, I believe that was Game 5 for the Carolina Hurricanes and the Montreal Canadiens went the way of the Hurricanes 6-1. And as a result of that now, the Hurricanes are going to have a date with the Golden Knights in the NHL Stanley Cup Final. That begins tomorrow night, 8 o'clock puck drop on NBC, on ABC rather. And then, of course, in the NBA, that Game 7 on Saturday night between San Antonio and OKC Thunder. Victor Wembanyama had a good night, 22 points out there, 5 of 7 at the free throw line, 7 of 15 at the field, and then of course his 7 rebounds helped seal the deal for San Antonio, 111-103 over the Thunder. They now will have a date with the New York Knicks starting on Wednesday for an 8:30 tip-off. This will be down in San Antonio for the first two games. Those will also be on ABC. Of course, coming up on our next look at sports, we'll be talking more about the stadium bill that the Illinois legislators have not made happen. We did get some news though last night, but we'll fill you in here coming up on your home for the Indiana Hoosiers football.
3: All right. Thanks, Joshua. News time. It's 5:54. Coming up, a live look at your time saver traffic. We've got everything you need to know before you go. Straight ahead right here on Whoa Whoa.
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3: News time. time. It's 5:56. We got Macy Gray popping up to the microphone. She's tracking down our time saver traffic for us. Macy, what are you seeing on the roads?
1: 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Your Monday drive is starting out in great shape. We are crash, tie up, and delay free. If you're on the way to Indy, I-69 from the Fork to 465, just about 90 minutes. 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
2: From 21 Live, I'm meteorologist Noah Gordon with your forecast. Starting out June, mild and beautiful here. 76 the high on this Monday, partly cloudy skies. Tonight, clearing late, low of 53 degrees. Tomorrow, 78 degrees, remaining sunny. Before we return, a pattern change, becoming much more muggy and humid as we head towards the end of the work week. I'm meteorologist Noah Gordon on WoWoW 92.3 FM, 1190 AM.
14: USDA's Farm Service Agency continues base acreage determination for farm safety net programs. Per the addition of 30 million eligible acres under the One Big Beautiful Bill Act. Farm Production and Conservation Undersecretary Richard Fordyce says a history dig on acreage is finalizing.
15: So if we happen to come up with more than 30 million eligible acres, we'll have to prorate that, and certainly we're going to do that in a very judicious way. It'll be done equally across crops and across geographies.
14: Eligible landowners will be notified of additional base acres, which the undersecretary says there is nothing they are required to do.
15: There is nothing to sign. There's nothing that they have to agree to.
14: With the exception of an opt-out choice for the landowner. He adds the landowner, not the farm operator, will receive the notice. I'm Rod Main reporting for the U.S. Department of Agriculture in Washington, D.C.
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6: There's still no deal, and there are still flare-ups of fighting. I'm Dave Anthony, Fox News. With the U.S. and Iran unable to work out an agreement to end the conflict, the American military went on the attack again over the weekend.
20: Bombing Iranian radar and drone control sites in Gorik, Iran, and Qassem Island. And according to Central Command, the measured and deliberate strikes occurred on Saturday and Sunday in response to aggressive Iranian actions that included the shootdown of a U.S. MQ-1 drone that was operating over international waters. U.S. fighter aircraft swiftly responded by eliminating Iranian air defenses, a ground control station, and 2 one-way attack drones that pose clear threats to ships transiting regional waters. And now Kuwait says it's intercepting incoming drone and missile fire. That comes as Iran confirmed it carried out retaliatory strikes today.
6: That's Fox's Alex Hogan. Early this morning, President Trump posted on Truth Social, Iran really wants to make a deal, and it will be a good one for the U.S., adding, just sit back and relax. It will all work out well in the end. But oil prices are rising back up 4% this morning. Gas is down a penny, however. It's fallen 24 cents since its peak last month in this Iran conflict, with AAA's national average for regular now $4.32 per gallon. They got him.
0: A manhunt for the suspect in the killing of a Virginia sheriff's deputy ending with an arrest in North Carolina last night.
20: 55-year-old Michael Puckett. The Carroll County Sheriff's Office says authorities responded to a call for a welfare check Friday night in Cana, Virginia. They say Puckett then started shooting at two deputies. Both of them fired back, but they were hit. The deputy who survived after being shot in his protective vest was last reported to be in stable condition, but the community is mourning the loss of 31-year-old Deputy Logan Utt.
0: Fox's Madeline Rivera. The number of confirmed Ebola cases keeps rising in Congo, but the World Health Organization says there are five survivors. 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
22: 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Thanks so much for starting your day with us. I'm Brian Ford. We have partly cloudy skies, 54 degrees across WoWo land. We'll see variably cloudy skies for Monday, a chance of a passing shower with a high in the upper 70s. Your 21 Alive First Alert forecast comes up at about 6:07. 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Fort Wayne homicide detectives are investigating after a welfare check led to a grim discovery on Tennessee Avenue. Officers entered a home just after noon yesterday and found an adult man dead inside. Investigators are now combing through surveillance footage and interviewing neighbors as they work to determine what actually happened. Meanwhile, a suspected killer is in custody after a deadly shooting in Fort Wayne early Saturday morning. Police arrived at East Rudisill Boulevard at about 12:23 a.m. and found a victim who later died at the scene. Homicide detectives identified 21-year-old Akiello Redesindo as the suspect and arrested him without incident a few hours later. He's now charged with murder and is being held in the Allen County Jail. A former Indiana school bus driver faces scrutiny after a morning route raised serious safety concerns for students on board.
23: State records show Lisa Wigg had her bus certification revoked after testing more than twice the legal alcohol limit for a commercial vehicle in January. Indiana State Police removed her from her route and conducted the test about an hour later. No students were hurt, and the case is now with the Elkhart County Prosecutor. Tommy Lee, WoWo News.
22: WNDU reports that Wigg was previously fired from another district for a similar incident, and no criminal charges have been filed as of yet. A split-second decision to avoid a deer sent a car off Interstate 69 and into a tree early Sunday morning. The 19-year-old driver from New Haven was injured when his Honda Fit left the roadway near mile marker 323 in DeKalb County and crashed. He was taken to the hospital with a possible broken collarbone. Elsewhere in Indiana, EMT is facing multiple felony charges tied to allegations involving a patient during an ambulance transport earlier this year.
24: Indiana State Police say 37-year-old Ronald Elliott Jr. of Dunreath was arrested and booked into the Delaware County Jail without bond. This after a February ambulance run from Muncie to Bloomington. Investigators say a 14-year-old patient later reported inappropriate sexual contact during the transport, and evidence review led to additional allegations involving contact through social media with another minor. Sean Simney, WoWo News.
22: Elliott remains jailed pending his initial court appearance. The News Watch continues now at 6:05. A Central Ohio drug trafficking investigation is widening as new indictments connect a Toledo man to a multi-defendant case.
25: Ohio Attorney General Dave Yost says Johnny Joe Nathan Berenger of Toledo is among five people indicted on 27 counts, including engaging in a pattern of corrupt activity, promoting prostitution, and money laundering. Investigators told WTVG that the group was led by Columbus resident Derek Soto and used drugs and false promises to exploit women. Berenger remains at large. Victor Garcia, WoWo News.
22: That investigation is continuing across multiple Ohio jurisdictions now. WoWo Flight Watch at Fort Wayne International. We have one to tell you about. The 6 a.m. Delta flight to Atlanta is delayed. All other flights are on time. TSA wait time's about 15 minutes. Parents in southern Michigan are on edge, and police are urging caution after a child was allegedly targeted for abduction in broad daylight.
4: Michigan State Police say troopers arrested a man accused of trying to abduct an 8-year-old girl in Brighton Township. Investigators say the girl was approached while riding her bike and was later allegedly lured toward a wooded area before her father intervened. The suspect initially fled on a Segway-type vehicle before being taken into custody later. Laura Smith, WoWo News.
22: 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Time saver traffic and weather together every 10 minutes during Fort Wayne's morning news. Let's get you where you need to go. Macy Gray's in from the Craigville Appliance Traffic Center, and she's got the latest.
1: Your Monday morning drive continues in great shape. We are crash, tie-up, and delay-free across Fort Wayne, Allen County, and the Tri-State region. The Big Four, Washington, Jefferson, Lafayette, and Clinton look okay getting out and through downtown. Our interstates and major roads are moving at or near posted limits, and drive times are right on target. If you're on the way to Indy, I-69 from the Fork to 465, just about 90 minutes, 40 minutes to and from the Michigan line from Fort Wayne. The next check from the Craigville Appliance Traffic Center comes up in about 10 minutes. 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
2: From 21 Alive, I'm meteorologist Noah Gordon with your forecast. Starting out June, mild and beautiful here. 76 the high on this Monday, partly cloudy skies. Tonight, clearing late, low of 53 degrees. Tomorrow, 78 degrees, remaining sunny. Before we return, a pattern change, becoming much more muggy and humid as we head towards the end of the work week. I'm meteorologist Noah Gordon on WoWo 92.3 FM, 1190 AM.
22: And right now, we have winds out of the southwest at 1, partly cloudy skies across WoWo land. It's 56 degrees in Van Wert, 54 at your severe weather station. 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
3: Hey, thanks, Brian. Good morning, WoWo Land. Welcome on in here to our Monday edition of Fort Wayne's Morning News. I am your host, KB, and man, Mother Nature being very kind to us this week as we kick off the month of June and another work week together here on WoWo. Yeah, we're going to see some cloud coverage early on today, but a lot of sunshine later on this afternoon. Highs climbing into the upper 70s, and that sunshine really going to stick around through the remainder of our work week together. But do take note, it's definitely going to feel like summer about midweek, as definitely Mother Nature cranking up the heat a little bit. We're going to have some humidity. We're going to be in the 80s, and then rain chances do move back in later on this weekend. But I mean, overall, the next handful of days just going to be absolutely beautiful weather. Right now, we got cloudy skies, 55 degrees off the world famous WoWo fire escape. And I want to get right to it because we've got an exclusive conversation coming up with Senator Todd Young. He's here checking out the new WoWo studio. And everything, you know, from these Donald Trump accounts to congressional stock trading and America being in competition with China, we have got a lot of ground to cover with Senator Todd Young straight ahead right here on WoWo.
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5: Hey everybody, Casey Hendrickson here talking about the latest on Iran and that massive rocket explosion and what it means for the moon mission. Monday, 3 to 6 on WoWo.
3: Time it rains in Indiana this time of year, homeowners suddenly become part-time meteorologists. Like, you're standing at the window watching the storm roll in thinking, yeah, no, I don't think it's going to rain today. So we'll find out if the basement survives this one. And honestly, if your basement does have that damp smell, if you've noticed moisture on the walls, or if every heavy rain has you stressed out of your mind, it's probably time to call up my friends at Du Hadway. 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
3: This is definitely a pretty cool way to kick off the work week here at the mic. Hanging out with us in our brand new studios is Senator Todd Young. Senator, good morning.
7: Kayla, good morning. What a cool studio you have. Wow. I haven't been here.
3: You know, I'm so excited to show you around and give you the full tour after we chit-chat here. But it really is, I keep pinching myself every time we walk in here to these new digs. They really are something spectacular.
7: You know what's best about it? I caught it.
3: There's no mice.
7: Out of the corner of my eye coming in. No, you got a Starbucks.
3: Yes.
7: like 300 feet from here.
3: We have civilization, yeah. Actually, right. out the front door. That's for darn sure. But I'm so glad you're here, and I want to hit on several topics this morning. Everything from Trump accounts to congressional trading to drone technology, all the things.
7: Yeah.
3: Are you down with that?
7: Let's do it.
3: All right. I want to start with something that was announced rather recently, last week, I believe, that the White House unveiled the Trump accounts mobile app.
7: Yes.
3: Ahead of the 4th of July rollout of the official Trump accounts. But yep. For listeners who maybe haven't heard about these accounts or they don't know about the app, what exactly are they?
7: So these were part of the One Big Beautiful Bill Act, which included all kinds of good things in there. But this is perhaps the sizzle on the steak, right? This is for the first time ever. A lot of people have been talking about baby bonds. So when your child is born, the government would put money away, it would earn interest, and babies would become wealthy, or at least, you know, well-established by the time they're 18 or older. And if they invest that money wisely in their skills, in a business, whatever, we could grow more capitalists mm-hmm. in this country. Imagine that, right? And so President Trump, working with a Republican majority, finally got this done. And it's more than a baby step, but it's not the full-fledged big bang. So it's limited to this generation of babies. And it would be a tax-advantaged account set up by the Department of Treasury when a child is born. The feds would seed it with a modest amount of money. And then the cool thing is businesses, state governments, and others are stepping up to match that money.
3: Well, I think we had an Indiana businessman step up and say, I'm going to put $250 in each of their accounts.
7: So this idea was conceived of. It's been germinating around for a long period of time, but this specific initiative was really led by Brad Gerstner.
3: Mm-hmm.
7: He's a Hoosier.
3: Yeah.
7: I've become friends with him. He's become a tech bro, so to speak, out in Silicon Valley. And he's come to know President Trump and other Republicans. And collectively, we got it done. So, yes, the app is it's up and running. And as you indicate, on July 4th, this president and really all Americans can celebrate the fact that we've kicked this off and we're giving everyone, you know, a cut of all the wealth we create, but more importantly, hope and a feeling that they're genuinely invested in the future of the country.
3: Well, I think that's what I love about it. You're trying to create and breed this culture of investing
7: yes.
3: and good money management, which I think is kind of a lost art these days, especially among young folks.
7: Yes. Some of my kids are really good at it. I get four kiddos. My son is amazing. I mean, he's really conscientious. He saved up to buy his own car because he doesn't want to, and that was from his pizza job. So, you know, he's doing well. I won't say the names of the kids, you know. But yeah, exactly. But no, it's a really important skill. Yeah. And, you know, it's hard to teach somebody about financial management if they don't have a little cash that they actually can play with and care about.
3: Speaking of cash, something else that you have been talking about a lot lately, and I have a feeling this might be a topic that could actually unite Democrats, Republicans, independents.
7: Yes. At least,
3: it certainly does on my Facebook page, is all of this talk about banning members of Congress from trading individual stocks. You are in favor of this. I mean, I think we all know why, but you go ahead and share your why.
7: So, I mean, this thing should be a no-brainer, but I'll unpack why. People are, I think, rightly and appropriately and understandably alienated by, disaffected by a lot of the leaders of our institutions, higher ed, some leaders of organized religion, certainly leaders in government. And people are like, I've just had enough. I don't feel like they pay attention to me, to my values. I feel like they're out for themselves and maybe a leadership class and their kids and not for serving others through these institutions. So how do we get trust back? Because we know we need institutions in this country. We get trust back by being better, by demonstrating very clearly that our leaders are going to be not just restraining themselves from like engaging in improper behavior, but you got to be above the fray. You know, worry about the appearance of impropriety is something I was taught at the Naval Academy, right? How do you do it? Let's ban stock trading from members of Congress. We all know there are certain members out there who have better trading histories. They're more successful trading than professional traders on Wall Street. Come on now. Come on now.
3: Be honest. When you're in D.C. and you're talking amongst your colleagues, are there some of your colleagues who are like, oh, man, this can't happen. This can't get through?
7: yes. Yeah, there are. Yeah, this thing, there was a vote we had a few weeks ago. It was supposed to be attached to a larger bill, and somehow it got killed, despite the fact that no one publicly said they opposed it. So I'm going to keep pressing for this.
3: Good.
7: There's two leading bills in the U.S. Congress that have been introduced to ban stock trading. I'm on both of them.
3: Mm-hmm.
7: Both are pretty good. I prefer one over the other, but let's just do it. No excuses.
3: Then what's in the way then, I guess? What is the excuse for it not being able to get done?
7: Members don't want this.
3: Yeah.
7: There's no public excuse.
3: Pockets. Yeah.
7: I mean, that would be political suicide. So, you know, it's the perfect issue to sort of grill members that have become disconnected and are there for all the wrong reasons. Because this is a proxy for a lot of other stuff. If you're impure on this, if you're using non-public information in order inside information effectively to trade stocks and get rich off it, you're there for all the wrong reasons. You're not the right kind of person to be serving. And you've lost your way. So I think it should apply to members of Congress and direct family members, at least. Right. Last thing you want is to leave it open for the spouses and go home and say, hey, honey, you know, you got you. Yeah. Your day trader account. Have you thought about trading Intel? Right. So I'm getting a lot of positive feedback about my press for this. And I'll continue.
3: I really like what you said, too. I think the nuts and bolts of it, it just comes down to this restoration of trust.
7: Yes.
3: Because there is such a lack of trust right now when it comes to many members of Congress. So I like that takeaway. I do want to switch gears and bring you back here to Indiana with us, if you can, for a second.
7: I'm with you.
3: Indiana was selected one of the nation's newest drone test sites, which I think is pretty cool.
7: Yes.
3: And to me, that sounds like a pretty big deal. But can you explain why Indiana won this and why it does matter?
7: Yes. So years ago, when I was a member of Congress in southern Indiana, there was an initiative to land a drone test bed designation from the FAA.
3: I guess I didn't know that.
7: It didn't get a lot of attention because back then this was pre-Ukraine. This is before drones really became commercially viable. But since that time, the drone economy has been massive, right? And we need more of them for our military. So I remember that there was something in the law that allowed for a couple of additional drone test beds. The head of the FAA is now a Hoosier, so I approached Brian Bedford, and I said, hey, Brian, can we revisit this, and maybe Indiana should apply? And he and I both agreed that in our application, A, we wanted all of our congressional delegation on board and supportive. We achieved that. But B, we need a place where manufacturers of drones can test them, and then where we actually have the capability to manufacture them. Well, we're the most manufacturing-intensive state in the country, of course. So so that was all part of our application, and we passed with flying colors. Now the map is being drawn, and it's going to extend from Camp Atterbury, which is south of Indianapolis, over to Crane Naval Base, which will play, it'll actually be leading the drone dominance program for President Trump to help us manufacture more one-time sort of expendable drones. It'll then go up to West Lafayette, I would assume, because of their aerospace expertise. And I believe it will come over here to Fort Wayne and integrate with 122nd. So regardless of exactly where the map is drawn, there's going to be a lot of opportunity.
3: Cool.
7: Yeah, for regular Hoosiers, maybe those who don't want to pursue a four-year degree, which is most Hoosiers, right, to either get a certificate and help build these, or just go work for a local drone company, right?
3: I mean, when we say drone, I can't help, you know, I think about the hobbyists, I guess, with their drones. But that's, like, not what we're talking about here, right?
7: No, you know, it could be. But, okay. No, it's, I mean, these have ag applications.
3: Yeah.
7: Of course, we're an ag state. So farmers use drones right now to see how much moisture they need and how many seeds in different parts of the farm. Defense applications. So they can be larger drones or smaller drones. And, you know, I'll let the innovators figure out exactly what applications.
3: You had mentioned, you know, the individual who doesn't want to go spend 4 years in college. What kind of jobs are we talking about here with this?
7: Well,
3: Do we know yet?
7: Yeah, I'm not sure I can articulate with specificity, but you know, it's designing drones, it's manufacturing them, it's engaging in different types of exercises with law enforcement and military. You know, counter drone expertise is really important right now. So there are a lot of things that will happen in this space. Some of them hard to predict, but it's really cool. My son's most excited about. He tells me they are now delivering like burritos. Somewhere in Texas, so I mean,
3: I need one of
7: candidly,
3: those to
7: that sounds kind of good to me too. But
3: to bring me my bean burrito this morning,
7: right?
3: Something else that I feel like, at least to me, it feels like you've been working on for years, is America's shipbuilding problem.
7: Yes.
3: That's what I'm going to call it. And I was stunned, Senator. I read from some of your articles and things that you've written over the past several months, but I was stunned when I read this one statistic that said China has roughly 5,500 ships, while the United States has fewer than 100.
7: Yes.
3: How did we get there?
7: So these are commercial ocean-going vessels that I was referring to in that article. We have U.S. Navy ships, and we need more of those, right? And we have many people in Congress focused on that. The president's focused on that. But what is missed is if we want to long-term solve our problem of not having enough shipbuilding capacity for war purposes, then we need a vibrant commercial shipbuilding sector. Because, you see, in a time of war, we need a lot more capacity to repair vessels or build new vessels. And historically, we've just gone to our commercial shipyards for that flex capacity.
3: Mm-hmm.
7: We have none of it now. We built one ocean-going vessel in this country last year. China can build
3: one singular.
7: And China can build over 1,000 in a given year. So it's a national security issue. And I'm working with President Trump.
3: Didn't he unveil some kind of plan similar to yours as well?
7: He did. There's a lot of overlap.
3: Yeah.
7: So he unveiled an executive order called Restoring American Maritime Dominance. Within that executive order is kind of the substance of what we have offered in our Ships for America Act. It's a bipartisan initiative. The president's on board, industry, unions. It's really going to be very exciting. A lot of people, you know, sort of rib me about the fact that Indiana, you know, is that really a shipbuilding state? It could be. It actually could
3: be. Why not?
7: So, I mean, like, we make more steel than any other state. We make all these components. They could go into ships. The largest engines that Cummins makes here in Indiana, they go into these ocean-going vessels. But we're actually being approached, the Indiana Economic Development Corporation, about standing up a shipyard next to the integrated mills up on Lake Michigan. So not saying it's going to happen, but there's a shot.
3: And it sounds like there's momentum, especially if you got the president kind of on board backing that as well to some degree.
7: There There is. And, you know, listen, my job, Senator Banks's job, our members of Congress, we got to take some swings. Occasionally, we got to take a big swing, and we'll hit some hit some home runs now and then. I hope this is one of them, but if not this one, we'll move on to the next thing.
3: Well, then let me ask you this. Let's say your legislation doesn't pass.
7: Yeah.
3: What does that mean for us 5, 10, 15 years down the road?
7: Well, what it means is that we continue to work on Navy shipbuilding and we're reliant on other countries for our commercial shipbuilding. That's a risk during a time of war, as I just mentioned. But it also means we're dependent on the goodwill of other countries, China in particular, to ensure that our supply chains are secure. If you're on Chinese-flagged, Chinese-manned, Chinese-built vessels, or even the South Korean, you know, you need to have some measure of control over your economy. And historically, we've been a nation that is wealthy and strong because of our sea power. And we would sort of lose command of the sea in certain respects.
3: I feel like we've covered a lot of topics.
7: We have.
3: If there's one thing you would want Hoosiers who are listening right now to take away from our conversation or anything that you've been working on, what would that one thing be?
7: I'm a worker, and I'm connected to the needs of Hoosiers, right? I'm not an influencer. I didn't go to Washington just to opine and to communicate. I'm actually there working on solutions, conservative solutions, but things that actually have a shot at passing and are important to their lives and their kids' and grandkids' lives.
3: You know, I'm sitting here, and we're chit-chatting face-to-face, and it just dawned on me. I couldn't help but think, and I know I said we were wrapping up, but I lied. You know, going just back to the Indiana primary,
7: yes.
3: You know, we saw a lot of involvement from some of our other members of Congress with endorsements, support, hosting parties and lunches, fundraisers, all of the things. But you know what, Senator, again, I'm sitting here, I'm looking at you. I didn't see much involvement from you.
7: Almost none. Yeah.
3: I'm assuming that's by design.
7: Yeah, it's completely intentional.
3: Yeah.
7: Why? Because it's not my job to weigh in on state house issues. I make exceptions here and there, but I don't do that. It's not my job to override the votes of delegates at our state convention. That's how I construe the position. Mm-hmm. Now, others take a different approach, and I understand that, and I respect that. But I'm fairly unambiguous about how I've approached these issues, and I've been constant ever since I've become involved in public life. It saves me a lot of time.
3: I'm sure it saves you a lot of headaches.
7: Now, I will say, I'm a good Republican. I'm a good conservative. I want Team Republican to win. Mm-hmm. So the day after the primary, I called up members of our state party. I called up members of our delegation, et cetera. I started raising resources. Mm-hmm. I started volunteering myself to make sure the Team Republican won the day in November. So that should be understood. I'm chairing with the governor the victory program effort. So, you know, I'm looking for ways to be useful to Republicans, but I don't need to get involved in civil wars.
3: Yeah. At the end of the day, you're still going to put on your Team Republican jersey and get the job done.
7: You get it.
3: I want to have a little fun if you don't mind.
7: Let's do it.
3: In the spirit
7: of, that's why I came.
3: Yes, I love this. So in the spirit of America's 250th, anytime we have a member come in studio or we've been out and about in the field, we ask them to play a little game that I have now called Rapid Fire.
7: Okay. Right.
3: So I'm just going to give you two topics and you just have to give me your first selection, the first choice.
7: All right.
3: No hesitation.
7: All right. You know. So that's always a check. You want to hesitate because we're like perfectionists, but all right, I won't.
3: And no political answers. You can't dance around it, okay?
7: Just be impulsive.
3: Just be impulsive. Are you ready?
7: Oh, geez.
3: All
7: okay,
3: right.
7: Yeah.
3: Fire.
7: Let's
3: here
7: do it.
3: With Senator Todd Young. Early mornings or late nights?
7: Early mornings.
3: Committee hearings or floor votes?
7: Floor votes.
3: Abraham Lincoln or Ronald Reagan?
7: Abe Lincoln.
3: Okay. Coffee or Diet Coke?
7: Both.
3: Fine, I'll give you that one.
7: I mean, a lot of
3: coffee
7: both.
3: In the morning, Diet Coke in the afternoon.
7: A lot of both.
3: Tom Petty or Kid Rock?
7: Tom Petty.
3: All the way. Indiana weather or D.C. traffic?
7: Indiana weather. I mean, that would have crushed my career and my social life and everything else. And
3: see,
7: I impulsively said the wrong thing.
3: You nailed it. You nailed that
7: but
3: one.
7: I would not have. Yeah, go ahead.
3: Okay, ready? IU or Purdue?
7: Oh, my word. No, I'm not falling into your trap. You put that at the end, didn't you?
3: No, we're not done yet. You're really going to... Favorite college team?
7: My favorite college team, the U.S. Naval Academy, from which I am a graduate.
3: Of course.
7: Right. So I tend to get a pass for that one.
3: I'll give you that one. That was your one PC answer, right? Ford or Chevy?
7: Ford.
3: Cake or ice cream?
7: Ice cream.
3: WoWo or WIBC?
7: WoWo.
3: Nailed it, Senator Todd Young. I appreciate you coming in studio.
7: Does this reach the Indianapolis market?
3: We just brush up against it. No big deal. I'll be sure to send Tony Katz that audio. Senator Truly, thanks for being a good sport and coming by the new studios.
7: Thanks, Kayla. A lot of fun.
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22: We have partly cloudy skies, 54 degrees across WoWo land. We'll see variably cloudy skies for Monday, a chance of a passing shower with a high in the upper 70s. Good morning, I'm Brian Ford. 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Coming up in the news at the half hour on WoWo, 92.3 FM and 1190 AM. A welfare check turned into a homicide investigation on the north side. Felony charges have been filed against a former state employee. We'll tell you why. And Michigan lawmakers are debating controversial end of life options again. Details on these stories and more coming up. Right now, national and global coverage continues at 6:33 with the latest from Fox News.
15: Fox News, I'm Sue Guzman. The U.S. bombing Iranian radar and drone control sites in Iran this weekend after Tehran shot down an American Predator drone. Meantime, the U.S.-Iran draft deal still not finalized. President Trump reportedly demanding changes to the latest peace proposal. Several arrests made outside an ICE detention center in Newark, New Jersey.
26: Police arresting more anti-ICE protesters outside Delaney Hall in Newark, New Jersey. The arrests come as a new mandatory curfew takes effect around that facility. The ICE detention center has been the focus of often tense and at times violent protests for about a week. Demonstrators allege immigrants have been tortured and denied adequate food at the facility. The Department of Homeland Security denies those claims.
15: That's Fox's Marianne Rafferty reporting. 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
22: WoWo News time is 6:34. Police are looking for leads after an adult man was found dead in a Fort Wayne home. Officers were called to the 600 block of Tennessee Avenue Sunday when relatives reported they had lost contact with a family member. Homicide detectives are now reviewing nearby surveillance video and speaking with neighbors. Elsewhere, a murder suspect is behind bars just hours after a deadly shooting on Fort Wayne's south side. Officers responding to East Rudisill Boulevard just after midnight found a gunshot victim who died at the scene. Homicide detectives quickly identified 21-year-old Akelo Residendo as the suspect and took him into custody less than 4 hours later. He's now charged with murder. A former Indiana State employee is facing criminal charges after allegedly misusing work time and a state vehicle for personal travel.
24: Stephen L. Harris, who worked at the Indiana Veterans Home until May of 2024, is charged with theft and official misconduct. Investigators told CBS4 that GPS and phone records showed Harris traveled out of state and stayed local while claiming to visit senior facilities across the state. Court documents indicate he used state resources on days that he wasn't scheduled to work. John Zimney, WoWo News.
22: WoWo Flight Watch at Fort Wayne International currently showing all flights on time. Your TSA wait times are less than 15 minutes. Michigan lawmakers are again debating a controversial end-of-life policy that has repeatedly failed at the State House.
4: Democrats have introduced a Death with Dignity package allowing terminally ill adults to request life-ending medication if two

0: 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Listen up for a minute. 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
3: Partly cloudy skies across Woboland. It's 53 degrees in Auburn, 54 at your severe weather station. 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And the Monday edition of Fort Wayne's Morning News continues now with Kayla Blakesley and Josh Williams. From the anchor desk, I'm Brian Ford on WOWO, 92.3 FM and 1190 AM.
0: Hey, thanks, Brian. Good morning, WOWOland. Welcome on in here to our Monday edition of Fort Wayne's Morning News. I am your host, KB. Thanks for being here as we kick off another work week together. Mother Nature definitely giving us a pretty good start here to the month of June. I cannot believe it is June 1st, but we're going to see some cloud coverage earlier on this morning, but that's going to move on out. Sunshine going to move on in, and highs are going to climb into the upper 70s. And then that sunshine, honestly, it's going to be sticking around through the remainder of our work week together. In fact, by midweek, it's going to really start feeling like summer. We're going to have some major heat. We're going to have humidity. In fact, temperatures hanging in the 80s. And then some rain does return as well as we head toward the weekend. But I mean, really just a handful of beautiful days on tap for all of us here in Northeast Indiana. Right now, we do have some partly cloudy skies. 56 degrees off the world famous WOWO fire escape. If you are just joining us, these are some of the top stories we're tracking down for you. President Donald Trump getting a clean bill of health after undergoing a physical over the weekend. But his blood pressure definitely might be rising over this one. He is blasting several musicians who pulled out of the upcoming Great American State Fair over its ties to America's 250th birthday. Yeah, why would we want to celebrate that? Back here in the Hoosier State, we just had exclusive sit down with Senator Todd Young this morning. From, you know, banning congressional stock trading to Trump accounts, we covered it all. If you missed the interview, you can log online to wowo.com. We've got the full podcast already uploaded there for you. And then Governor Mike Braun telling us that a decision on the future of the Chicago Bears could be coming in weeks, if not days. Yes, I have that audio. And then Fort Wayne police are asking for your help in finding a missing 11-year-old girl. We've got all the details and how you can help out this morning online at wowo.com. So yes, it's Monday. We've got a great looking forecast, but a lot of ground to cover ahead right here on WOWO. But first, I swear, sunlight is both a blessing and a curse this time of year, because the second spring hits and the house fills with all the natural light again, suddenly you notice everything, the scuffed up floors, the outdated decor, and yeah, that one piece of furniture that's been hanging on for dear life for 3 decades, that was us. And instead of running all over town trying to piece together random furniture from 5 different stores, I just went straight to Rainbow Furniture. I worked with Tim and the team there to go custom, and it was one of the best decisions we've made. We're talking choosing the exact style, size, fabric, finish, all of it. So the furniture, in this case for us, it was a sofa. It actually fit our space instead of us trying to force something to work. And now that we

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8: 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Kayla Blakesley, Fort Wayne's Morning News, 92.3 FM and 1190 AM. 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
0: There is growing opposition to the low barrier, no barrier homeless services center, shelter, whatever we are calling it these days. The fact that we can't actually figure out what it would really be, to me, already says everything you need to know. But there is a newly formed coalition of churches, business owners, and community members, and this new coalition is now organizing against this proposed homeless resource center planned for downtown Fort Wayne. If you missed it, the group calls itself the Safe Schools Fort Wayne Alliance. And while its members say they support efforts to help those experiencing homelessness, that's important to point out, they're also just asking city leaders to slow down and reconsider this proposed location at 333 East Washington Boulevard. Okay, and this isn't just, you know, a handful of some concerned neighbors. The alliance includes St. Paul's Lutheran Church, St. Paul's Lutheran School, Cottage Flowers, Eggster Grab and Go Cafe, Purple Mountain Cheesecakes, the Grand Marquis, and a lot of other community members who say they share concerns about the project. And their argument really, I think, is pretty straightforward. They say this might be the right mission, but potentially the wrong location. The proposed low-barrier homeless resource center would sit less than 600 feet from St. Paul's Lutheran School. And again, we're talking low-barrier homeless resource center. It'd also be directly across from the Fort Wayne Rescue Mission. Alliance members say they still have a lot of unanswered questions about security, just operations in general, some of the funding, management, and how the center would serve different populations experiencing homelessness. The big one being sex offenders. The Alliance says its mission is not to stop help for the homeless. I don't think anyone is saying that. But they are wanting to encourage greater transparency, more public involvement, and a broader discussion before the project moves forward. Now, you can learn more for yourself if you want to about this group through the Safe Schools Fort Wayne Alliance website, and they also have a social media page. But really the big question, obviously, is what happens next. So this proposal is expected to head before Fort Wayne City Council this month, where council members will review the project and could ultimately vote on the acquisition and renovation of this building there on East Washington. Technically, I haven't seen this. Technically, no final vote has been announced publicly. But, you know, council discussion and possible action, again, are expected sometime here in June. And that's, you know, really where this debate is headed. The question is no longer simply whether Fort Wayne needs more homeless services. I think we can all agree that we do. The question is whether 333 East Washington Boulevard is the right location, and whether city leaders have answered enough questions before asking city council to move forward. So one thing is clear, you know, what started as questions about a building, you know, has quickly grown into one of the biggest public policy debates, or, you know, public safety debates, even as we start to head into the summer here in Fort Wayne. Well, news time, it is 6:50. I need to head to Josh Williams. He's standing by with an update on the sports world for us straight ahead here on WoWo.
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13: All right, let's get you updated with a quick scoreboard update. And, well, last night, the Comets, well, they kept their season alive. They won with a 4-1 win over the Kansas City Mavericks. They'll force a Game 6 here. 3-2 is the series count, so we'll see what happens tomorrow night out in KC. Also, the NBA Finals are set. That's after San Antonio beat the OKC Thunder 111-103 in Game 7. They close out the defending champs, and they're moving on now to take on the New York Knicks. That all gets underway coming up here. I believe that's Tuesday night, and that'll tip off, Wednesday night, that'll tip off in San Antonio, so it should be a good one. 8:30 tip-off on ABC. Getting underway tomorrow will be the NHL Stanley Cup Finals. You have the Golden Knights and the Carolina Hurricanes. Game 1, 8 o'clock on ABC. That'll take place in Carolina. Hey, don't forget, still later to come up in the 8 o'clock hour, we're going to be giving away some Journey tickets. That's right, it's a week-long giveaway. One pair a day. But all you have to do is know your Journey trivia, and you're going to be just fine. We'll see you back on your next look at sports right here on your home for Indiana Hoosiers football.
0: Looking forward to that. Thanks, Josh. World News time at 6:53. 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
25: Just sit back and relax. It'll all work out well. I'm Dave Anthony, Fox News. That is President Trump's message on Iran early this morning in a Truth Social post, writing Iran really wants to make a deal, and it will be a good one for the U.S., but with no agreement yet. The U.S. and Iran attacked each other again over the weekend.
26: CENTCOM says U.S. forces conducted strikes against multiple Iranian targets over the weekend. The strikes hit Iranian radar systems and command and control centers for drones in Gorak, Iran, along the coast and on Keshem Island. CENTCOM described the action as defensive in nature to prevent Iran from attacking international shipping lanes, and after Iran shot down a $4 million U.S. drone. The Iranians responded by targeting Kuwait with drones and missiles early this morning.
25: Fox's Trey Yingston, Tel Aviv. One thing Iran wants in a deal with the U.S. is for Israel to stop attacking Hezbollah militants in Lebanon.
27: Israeli Prime Minister Benjamin Netanyahu is vowing to expand his country's grip on Lebanon after the IDF captured a historic and strategic castle in southern Lebanon. It marks Israel's deepest incursion into Lebanon in 26 years. The move comes as Israel and Hezbollah continue to trade strikes.
25: That's Fox's Marianne Rafferty. The suspected gunman in a Friday night attack on sheriff's deputies in Virginia has been arrested after a two-day manhunt. Michael Puckett, found in North Carolina. He's facing a murder charge because one of those deputies died. The anti-ICE protests rage on outside an immigration detention facility in New Jersey. despite a curfew put in place last night in Newark.
1: That's just some of what we saw last night, and it's at least maybe two dozen arrests and counting. Authorities used tear gas to clear the crowd, while DHS tells Fox there's zero tolerance for rioters here. And they finally have that extra assistance. They kept calling for the Newark police, the state police. Well, now they finally have some backup.
25: Fox's Alexis McAdams. The protesters angry over allegations of inhumane conditions at the facility. 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
5: 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Thanks so much for starting your day with us. I'm Brian Ford. We have partly cloudy skies, 54 degrees across WOWO land. We'll see variably cloudy skies for Monday, a chance of a passing shower with a high in the upper 70s. You're 21 Alive. First Alert forecast comes up at about 7:07. 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Fort Wayne homicide detectives are investigating after a welfare check led to a grim discovery on Tennessee Avenue. Officers entered a home just after noon Sunday and found an adult man dead inside. Investigators are now combing through surveillance footage and interviewing neighbors as they work to determine exactly what happened. Meanwhile, a suspected killer is in custody after a deadly shooting in Fort Wayne early Sunday morning. Police arrived at East Rudisill Boulevard at about 12:23 and found the victim, who later died at the scene. Homicide detectives identified 21-year-old Akiello Reducindo as the suspect and arrested him without incident a few hours later. He's now charged with murder and being held in the Allen County Jail. A former Indiana school bus driver faces scrutiny after a morning route raised serious safety concerns for students on board.
6: State records show Lisa Wigg had her bus certification revoked after testing more than twice the legal alcohol limit for a commercial vehicle in January. Indiana State Police removed her from her route and conducted the test about an hour later. No students were hurt, and the case is now with the Elkhart County Prosecutor. Tommy Lee, WOWO News.
5: WNDU reports that Wigg was previously fired from another district for a similar incident, and no criminal charges have been filed as of yet. A split second decision to avoid a deer sent a car off of Interstate 69 into a tree Sunday morning. The 19-year-old driver from New Haven was injured when his Honda Fit left the roadway near mile marker 323 in DeKalb County and crashed. He was taken to the hospital with a possible broken collarbone. Elsewhere, an Indiana EMT is facing multiple felony charges tied to allegations involving a patient during an ambulance transport earlier this year.
7: Indiana State Police say 37-year-old Ronald Elliott Jr. of Dunreath was arrested and booked into the Delaware County Jail without bond. This after a February ambulance run from Muncie to Bloomington. Investigators say a 14-year-old patient later reported inappropriate sexual contact during the transport, and evidence review led to additional allegations involving contact through social media with another minor. John Zimney, WOWO News.
5: Elliott remains jailed pending his initial court proceedings. The News Watch continues now at 7:05. A Central Ohio trafficking investigation is widening as new indictments connect a Toledo man to a multi-defendant case.
8: Ohio Attorney General Dave Yost says Johnny Joe Nathan Berenger of Toledo is among five people indicted on 27 counts, including engaging in a pattern of corrupt activity, promoting prostitution, and money laundering. Investigators told WTVG that the group was led by Columbus resident Derek Soto and used drugs and false promises to exploit women. Berenger remains at large. Victor Garcia, WoWo News.
5: That investigation is continuing across multiple Ohio jurisdictions. WoWo Flight Watch at Fort Wayne International. All flights are showing currently on time, and your TSA wait time is about 15 minutes. Parents in southern Michigan are on edge, and police are urging caution after a child was allegedly targeted for abduction in broad daylight.
0: Michigan State Police say troopers arrested a man accused of trying to abduct an 8-year-old girl in Brighton Township. Investigators say the girl was approached while riding her bike and was later allegedly lured toward a wooded area before her father intervened. The suspect initially fled on a Segway-type vehicle before being taken into custody later. Laura Smith, WoWo News.
5: 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Time saver traffic and weather together every 10 minutes during Fort Wayne's morning news. Let's get you where you need to go. 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
9: As we inch towards rush hour this morning, we are still crash, tie up, and delay free. The big four, Washington, Jefferson, Lafayette, and Clinton look okay and on through downtown. Our interstates and major roads are moving at or near posted limits, and drive times are right on target. If you're on the way to Indy, I-69 from the Fork to 465, just about 90 minutes. It's 40 minutes to and from the Michigan line from Fort Wayne. The next check from the Craigville Appliance Traffic Center in about 10 minutes. 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
11: From 21 Alive, I'm meteorologist Noah Gordon with your forecast. Starting out June, mild and beautiful here. 76 the high on this Monday, partly cloudy skies. Tonight, clearing late, low of 53 degrees. Tomorrow, 78 degrees, remaining sunny. Before we return, a pattern change, becoming much more muggy and humid as we head towards the end of the work week. I'm meteorologist Noah Gordon on WoWo 92.3 FM, 1190 AM.
5: And right now, we have winds out of the southwest at 1, partly cloudy skies across WoWo land. It's 53 degrees in Defiance, 54 at your severe weather station. 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And the Monday edition of Fort Wayne's Morning News continues now with Caleb Blakesley and Josh Williams. 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
12: Hey, thanks, Brian. Good morning. WoWo Land, it's Monday. Welcome on in here to Fort Wayne's Morning News. I am your host, KB. Hopefully this first day of June off to a good start for you. I will say this, Mother Nature giving us a pretty good start. That's for darn sure. We are going to see some cloud coverage earlier on this morning, but then sunshine later on today, highs climbing into the upper 70s. And then that sunshine, it's going to be sticking around all week long. In fact, midweek, it's like summer will be arriving. It's certainly going to feel that way. As Mother Nature will be cranking up the heat into the 80s. We're going to have even a bit of humidity, and then some rain chances do return toward the weekend. So overall, just a handful of beautiful days here in Northeast Indiana as we kick off the month of June together here on Fort Wayne's Morning News. If you are just tuning in here in Indiana, Governor Mike Braun telling us a decision on the future of the Chicago Bears could be coming way sooner rather than later, because Illinois lawmakers just ended their session last night without a stadium deal. So now Indiana definitely gaining some momentum. I'll tell you what's coming next straight ahead here on WoWo.
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12: Man, oh man, who's been following the Chicago Bears Stadium saga? Anyone? I know we have been, and we may have hit one of the biggest moments yet. So Illinois lawmakers just wrapped up their legislative session last night, and despite months and months of negotiations, despite lots of proposals and some last-minute maneuvering here, they did not reach a deal to keep the Bears in Illinois. Now, that doesn't mean the Bears are suddenly packing their bags and headed for Indiana today. Illinois lawmakers, they still could come back with a special session. Negotiations could still continue. I'm sure they will continue. But make no mistake, this was a major, major deadline. Quite frankly, Illinois came up empty-handed. One of the biggest sticking points was how to finance a new stadium and surrounding development. Lawmakers floated multiple ideas right up until the very end, but nothing crossed the finish line before the adjournment. Meanwhile, I mean, as you know, if you've been following along, Indiana has been positioning itself to be the new, you know, location for the Bears for months. I mean, earlier this year, our lawmakers approved legislation creating a Northwest Indiana Stadium Authority, specifically designed to give the state a framework if the Bears were, in fact, really interested in crossing the state line. And that's what makes this next piece so darn interesting. So last week, my team, we were down in Indianapolis, and we were doing some tours there at the State House and surrounding areas. And I had a chance to chit-chat with Governor Mike Braun. We talked about a whole bunch of things. Of course, one of the things that was brought up was the Bears actually coming and moving here to our great state of Indiana, and I asked him directly about this, and he told us that a decision could be coming really soon.
15: They had tried 2.5 years to do something with their own state government and the governor, and they were saying not interested. And we made it easy. I told them this is going to be like dealing with a CEO or a business, not this is the speed of business, not government. And they liked it. And I mean, we got about less than a month, and I think it's better than even odds. And I never like to count those chickens before.
16: You said 50-50 last time. Well, maybe more like 60-40.
15: Well, and the reason is that the commissioner Goodell is saying we need to know, and they need to know, and probably by early to mid-June.
12: Yeah, did you catch that? The governor is essentially saying he believes we're going to get close to decision time here, whether within the next couple of weeks, if not days. And again, that doesn't mean, I've been saying this all along, it doesn't necessarily mean that Indiana is the favorite. Although, why wouldn't we be, right? The Bears still own property in Arlington Heights, and Chicago is reportedly still having conversations with the team. And, you know, I would assume Illinois leaders, Illinois lawmakers, I would assume they'd keep fighting to keep the franchise in their state. But really the fact, you know, the things that changed over the weekend here is the fact that Illinois had a chance to create momentum and the state didn't. Indiana, on the other hand, already has momentum. We've got framework in place. So now the pressure shifts back to the Bears. I think that's the biggest takeaway from the weekend. You know, do they keep waiting on Illinois? Do they just move forward with Arlington Heights? Or, I don't know, does Hammond, Indiana really become a much more serious player in this conversation? So we're not at the finish line yet, but we're definitely inching closer as, you know, Illinois adjourned without a deal. And so this story feels a lot closer than it did, you know, just about a week ago. And if Governor Braun is right, we might not have to wait much longer to find out where the Bears are actually headed. Well, news time at 7:18. I'm headed to connect with Josh Williams. He's standing by. Speaking of the Bears, he's got an update on the sports world. We've got the NBA Finals. We've got the Stanley Cup Finals. I mean, there's a lot going on in the sports with world. So we'll connect with him straight ahead here on WoWo.
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12: 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Well, it's sports time. It's 7:20. That means we are connecting with Josh Williams this morning. And Josh, I just feel like there's so much going on in the sports world, not only here locally, but on a national stage as well.
20: Oh, that's right. That's right. Well, we're all set for the NBA Finals. That's because on Saturday night, Western Conference Finals, Game 7 between San Antonio and the OKC Thunder, saw Victor Wembanyama have a good night out there on the court. 22 points, 7 of 15 from the field, and 5 of 7 from the free throw line. He also was pretty good about grabbing down on the boards as well, 7 of them. 6 on the defensive side and 1 offensive. It was good enough for the San Antonio Spurs to win on the road, 111-103. And as a result, they're going to have a date with the New York Knicks. That's all coming up on Wednesday. Game 1 of the NBA Finals will take place down in San Antonio. And if you want to watch it, you can do so on ABC. That'll be tipping off at 8:30 on Wednesday. Also, too, speaking of finals, well, we got the Stanley Cup Final that's coming at you hot and fast tomorrow. That'll be at 8 o'clock on ABC versus the Las Vegas Golden Knights and the Carolina Hurricanes. Carolina, they're coming off that 6-1 win over the Canadiens in Game 5 just on Friday there. They put the clamps on the Canadiens 4-1, and now it should be a pretty rock'em sock'em robot matchup, if you will, coming up tomorrow night. Also, too, the Comets, well, they stayed alive after their win over the Kansas City Mavericks just yesterday, which was pretty awesome. Their backs were up against the wall. They were down 3-1 in the series. Now the series is 3-2 in favor of Kansas City. They got to play tomorrow night in Kansas City. And we'll see what happens, too. The Comets are still playing for their playoff lives. There's no more home games coming back here to the Coliseum. The rest of the series, Game 6 and 7, will all be out in Kansas City. So we'll see what happens. The next home game, if we do get one, is going to be part of the Kelly Cup Final, which will be pretty awesome. Hey, don't forget, too, folks, coming up in the 8 o'clock hour, we're going to be giving away our first pair of Journey tickets. That's right. It's going to be pretty exciting all week long. We're going to give away a pair a day. Journey's coming back to town, so make sure you brush up on your Journey trivia, because you know we're going to put you to the test, even though it's bright and early on a Monday morning of your work week. We'll see you back later on your home for the Indiana Hoosiers football.
12: All right, thanks, Josh. Well, news time at 7:23. 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He joins us live straight ahead here on WoWo.
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12: Welcome back. WoWo Land joining us live right now. We've got financial advisor Chris Moore from Moore Wealth Management. And Chris, it seems like we were slowly starting to see oil prices creep down. But now, of course, we've got tensions escalating again between the U.S. and Iran. So what kind of impact are we seeing on oil because of that?
23: Well, we're seeing Brent crude futures now up more than 3% to trade above $94 a barrel. Kayla, it was about $87 a barrel this just before the weekend. And
12: yeah.
23: Really going to be, looks like it was going to be going lower, but the fire between the U.S. and Iran has stoked that oil prices up. Other AI-focused corners around the market, there's a lot of stocks that have been doing well, but the Dow Jones is up about 280 points, even though oil is up, so we're going to see what happens. happens by the end of the day. Now, changes in the futures don't always accurately indicate early market moves after the opening bell, but, you know, the Dow's up 272, and so is oil. So, you know, I guess we're going to make some money to pay some more money, I guess.
12: I don't know, Chris. All right, man. We will chit-chat again 1 hour from now.
23: All right, see you in an hour.
12: 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We're now chit-chatting with Macy Gray for an update on our time saver traffic. 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
9: Things look great out in our roadways. As we inch towards rush hour, there are no crashes, tie-ups, or major delays on our roads. The big four, Washington, Jefferson, Lafayette, and Clinton, look okay out and through downtown. 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
11: From 21 Alive, I'm meteorologist Noah Gordon with your forecast. Starting out June, mild and beautiful here. 76 the high on this Monday, partly cloudy skies. Tonight, clearing late, low of 53 degrees. Tomorrow, 78 degrees, remaining sunny. Before we return, a pattern change, becoming much more muggy and humid as we head towards the end of the work week. I'm meteorologist Noah Gordon on WoWo 92.3 FM, 1190 AM.
12: Thanks, Noah. Right now we got cloudy skies, 56 degrees off the world-famous WoWo fire escape. WoWo News time, it's 7:28, so here's the deal. We're approaching the bottom of the hour. That just means we're going to hit the pause button. We're going to get you all of your top stories out of the WoWo newsroom with Brian Ford and Macy Gray, and then we'll check in with Fox News as they're tracking down everything going on in and across the country. So we've got everything you need to know before you go coming up straight ahead right here on WoWo.
2: An eastern Iowa farmer says today's fertilizer prices are not sustainable.
6: Farmers are basically going broke right now.
2: Lance Lillibridge of Vinton tells Brownfield that was his message to the chairman of the Federal Trade Commission during an event in Texas on Thursday.
6: Our input costs are out of control. They have been for many years. This isn't an Iran problem. This is a problem that's been going on for quite some time.
2: Market volatility remains a reality for cattle producers. Minnesota State Cattlemen's Association Executive Director Caitlin Root says there's a lot of optimism as prices remain high. But
7: what's frustrating, we've seen really just in the past 6 months, maybe even a year, just a few things that have come across the media or news that really changed the market in a negative way.
2: Tyson Foods says Jeff Schomburger will become president and CEO effective October 4th. I'm Brent Barnett, Brownfield.
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5: We have scattered showers, 56 degrees across WoWo land. And the outlook for Monday, we'll see variably cloudy skies, a chance of passing showers with a high in the upper 70s. Good morning, I'm Brian Ford. Glad you're with us. Coming up in the news at the half hour on WoWo, 92.3 FM and 1190 AM, a welfare check turned into a homicide investigation on the north side. Felony charges have been filed against a former state employee. We'll tell you why. And Michigan lawmakers are debating a controversial end-of-life bill, and this isn't the first time. Details on these stories and more coming up right now. National and global coverage continues at 7:29 with the latest from Fox News.
0: Fox News. I'm CJ Papa. President Trump says he's in no rush to strike a peace deal with Iran. The ceasefire remains in place, but U.S. Central Command says it targeted military sites in Iran after an American drone was shot down over international waters. And now,
10: Kuwait says it's intercepting incoming drone and missile fire. That comes as Iran confirmed it carried out retaliatory strikes today. And Iran's Revolutionary Guard today says the source of that is what it calls U.S. attacks on a telecommunication tower.
0: That's Fox's Alex Hogan reporting. A massive two-day manhunt spanning state lines is over. The man accused of killing a sheriff's deputy in Virginia, now under arrest, police say Michael Puckett, was captured last night. Cops say he gunned down 31-year-old Logan Utt and injured his partner during a welfare check last week. 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
5: WoWo News, time is 7:31. Police are looking for leads after an adult man was found dead in a Fort Wayne home. Officers were called to the 600 block of Tennessee Avenue Sunday when relatives reported they'd lost contact with a family member. Homicide detectives are now reviewing nearby surveillance video and speaking with neighbors. Elsewhere, a murder suspect is behind bars just hours after a deadly shooting on Fort Wayne's south side. Officers responding to East Rudisill Boulevard just after midnight Saturday found a gunshot victim who died at the scene. Homicide detectives quickly identified 21-year-old Akielo Reducindo as the suspect and took him into custody less than 4 hours later. He's now charged with murder. A former Indiana state employee is facing criminal charges after allegedly misusing work time and a state vehicle for personal travel.
13: Stephen L. Harris, who worked at the Indiana Veterans Home until May of 2024, is charged with theft and official misconduct. Investigators told CBS4 that GPS and phone records showed Harris traveled out of state and stayed local while claiming to visit senior facilities across the state. Court documents indicate he used state resources on days that he wasn't scheduled to work. John Zimney, WoWo News.
5: Harris faces level 6 felonies that carry up to 2.5 years in prison. A split-second decision to avoid a deer sent a car off Interstate 69 into a tree early Sunday morning. The 19-year-old driver from New Haven was injured when his Honda Fit left the roadway near mile marker 323 in DeKalb County and crashed. He was taken to the hospital with a possible broken collarbone. Investigators say that vehicle was a total loss. Meanwhile, Indiana State Police are sorting out the circumstances behind an officer-involved shooting in Muncie. A sheriff's deputy responding to a reported shooting just after midnight Sunday fired at a vehicle while approaching the scene on foot. The rounds hit the vehicle, but there were no injuries. Findings will be forwarded to the prosecutor once the investigation is complete. The News Watch continues now at 7:32. A new federal lawsuit in Ohio is challenging how the state reviews personalized license plates.
14: Three Ohio drivers have filed a federal lawsuit in Cleveland, challenging how the Ohio Bureau of Motor Vehicles approves and rejects vanity license plates. They argue the process is inconsistent and sometimes discriminatory, pointing to denied plates they say were wrongly flagged and seeking clearer First Amendment protections. The suit asks a judge to force clearer standards and says a prior court order requiring an improved appeal process has not been fully implemented. Victor Garcia, WoWo News.
5: WTOL reports that case is now pending in the U.S. District Court in Northern Ohio. WoWo Flight Watch at Fort Wayne International currently showing all flights on time. Your TSA wait times are about 15 minutes or a little less. Michigan lawmakers are again debating a controversial end-of-life policy that has repeatedly failed at the statehouse.
24: Democrats have introduced a Death with Dignity package allowing terminally ill adults to request life-ending medication if two physicians confirm a six-month prognosis with requirements for mental competence, witnesses, and self-administration. Republicans oppose the measure, calling it a fringe proposal. They join opposition with groups, including Right to Life of Michigan. The measure was sent to committee. Laura Smith, WoWo News.
5: From the latest in news to in-depth interviews and the best-in-class podcasts, you can have it all on demand at WoWo.com. 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Time saver traffic and weather together every 10 minutes during Fort Wayne's morning news. Let's get you where you need to go. 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
9: Currently, as we inch towards rush hour, we are still crash, tie up, and delay free on your roadways. The big four, Washington, Jefferson, Lafayette, and Clinton, look okay getting out and through downtown. Our interstates and major roads are moving at or near posted limits and drive times are right on target. If you're on the way to Indy, I-69 from the Fort to 465, just about 90 minutes. It's 40 minutes to and from the Michigan line from Fort Wayne. The next check from the Craigville Appliance Traffic Center in about 10 minutes. 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
4: From 21 Live, I'm meteorologist Noah Gordon with your forecast. Starting out June, mild and beautiful here. 76 the high on this Monday, partly cloudy skies. Tonight, clearing late, low of 53 degrees. Tomorrow, 78 degrees, remaining sunny. Before we return, a pattern change, becoming much more muggy and humid as we head towards the end of the work week. I'm meteorologist Noah Gordon on WoWo 92.3 FM, 1190 AM.
5: And right now, we have winds out of the southwest at 1. We have scattered showers, 56 degrees across WoWo land. It's 55 in Kendallville, 56 at your severe weather station. WoWo News Time is 7:36. And Fort Wayne's Morning News continues now with Kayla Blakesley and Josh Williams. 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
12: Thanks, Brian. Good morning, WoWo Land. It's Monday, June 1st. Cannot believe it. We're kicking off the month of June together here on Fort Wayne's Morning News. I am your host, KB, and Mother Nature being quite kind to us as we kick off a new month together. We've got, yeah, a little bit of cloud coverage this morning, but we're going to have lots of sunshine later on this afternoon, hanging out in the mid to upper 70s, and that's going to be the theme the next couple of days. In fact, midweek, Mother Nature cranking things up just a bit. It's going to really feel like summer as we're going to be hanging out in the 80s, have a touch of humidity as well, but lots of sun. And then as we approach the weekend, some rain could return. So, I mean, overall, just a handful of beautiful days on tap for all of us here in Northeast.

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3: Boy, oh boy, a lot has happened since we chit-chatted with our next guest. So Governor Mike Braun is weighing whether to extend Indiana's gas tax suspensions again. And Illinois lawmakers just wrapped up their legislative session without landing a final Bears Stadium deal. And Hoosiers are wondering, you know, what happens next on both fronts. So to find out, what you're checking in with State Representative Bob Morris. Good morning, Bob.
7: Good morning, Kayla.
3: Let's start here at the gas pump, because that's something every Hoosier can relate to right now. The governor has indicated that he might have some flexibility to extend Indiana's gas tax suspensions beyond June 7th. That's our next deadline we're bumping up against. What's the latest you're hearing from Indianapolis or from the governor when it comes to maybe another extension?
7: It looks like it's going to happen, Kayla. Just what it's doing to our economy and keeping things moving. You know, just think about what you did this past weekend and where you drove. You know,

0: You went to the barbecue. You went to sectional baseball. You went and watched the Fort Wayne Comets victory. And all of that takes money to put gas in your car. And we need to keep that money in Hoosiers' pockets. From what I'm understanding from the governor and the governor's staff is that it looks like it may be extended through July 7th.
1: Well, that would definitely be some welcome news for a lot of folks. Do you support continuing the extension?
0: Kayla, I'm so used to it now and looking at gas prices in Indiana. And like I've said before to a number of colleagues, we have some major issues with our roads to get our mixes correct, you know, to ensure that our roads can last another 50 years. We will deal with that. And as long as, the governor suspends the gas tax, it's just plowing more money into Hoosiers' pockets.
1: But what does that mean then? I know this has been a big, big topic of conversation, particularly for you, Bob. We got this balancing act going on with, yes, relief at the pump, but also trying to maintain our roads and bridges. What kind of impact will we see when it comes to help funding roads and infrastructure here in the Hoosier State if we continue this extension?
0: Well, like any budget, Kayla, we're going to have to look at other measures to funnel money into the road fund. Right now, the road fund entirely comes from, primarily the gas pump. So if someone does not drive a vehicle that is gas, then we're actually adding a fee to the registration. So one way or another, those people that are using Indiana roads, pay to drive on our roads. We could get into a big discussion about those people that travel through, the center of the state from Illinois to Ohio and never touch, a gas pump, to fill their car up. So there's many different things that we're looking at and discussing. But right now with this war that's currently going on in Iran, and energy prices can continue to rise across the board. The governor is using his business mind to see what he can do to offer relief to Hoosiers, and that currently is to suspend the gas tax to keep more money in those hardworking Hoosiers' pockets.
1: Well, speaking of discussions, really quick here, Bob, is there any discussion about making some form of gas tax relief permanent here in the Hoosier State? I know a lot of Hoosiers would like to see that.
0: I've always voted against the gas tax to actually put the fees on the rack and having Hoosiers pay for it at the pump, but not in the foreseeable future. We need funding to make sure that our local roads, our state highways and interstates continue to get paved and funded.
1: Womp, womp. You can't blame a girl for asking. Really quick, I do want to talk football before we let you go, because Illinois lawmakers adjourned just last night without reaching a final Bears Stadium agreement. How significant is that development from Indiana's perspective? Is it significant?
0: Kayla, we have everything ramped up. So when the Bears wake up from hibernation, they will be the playing football in Indiana here in the very near future. Looking at it from a business perspective, it doesn't make much sense if you're following the Illinois legislature and the lack of funding and the lack of money that they currently have and the debt that continues to rise in their state. From the jock tax to the players playing here to the tax climate in Indiana, you look at it from a positive to a negative view. Indiana is all positive. Everything that Indiana can offer the Chicago Bears is positive. With the Illinois, if I lived in Illinois, Kayla, I would be loading up the moving truck and moving here today. And that's what the Chicago Bears do as well. Indiana has so much more to offer. And I know that the players that play for the Bears, wouldn't be playing in Indiana just because of our tax climate so much better. So, Kayla, I will bring a bag of Powers hamburgers to you and Josh if the Bears do not play in Indiana in the very near future.
1: Deal. Deal. I want that to be a big bag of burgers, Bob. That's for sure. Thanks for checking in with us this morning. We'll check back in with you 1 week from today.
0: It's always great to be on WoWo.
1: And that's State Representative Bob Morris joining us here on WoWo, feeling very confident about a gas tax extension, another one, and about the possibility of the Bears coming here to Indiana. WoWo News time, it's 7:46. I need to go to the WoWo newsroom. Macy Gray standing by with your top trending stories. 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
1: Rainy and 56 degrees, I'm Macy Gray with top trending stories at 7:49. Former First Lady Jill Biden is facing fresh criticism over former President Biden's disastrous 2024 debate performance. A former spokesman says she's now trying to change the tape after recently claiming she feared the former president was having a stroke on stage. A much different tone from her famous, "You did such a great job" comment right after the debate. And turns out Colonel Sanders had beef with the gravy. The KFC founder once called the chain's famous side dish wallpaper paste after selling the company in the 1960s. Sanders blasted the recipe in a newspaper interview so hard one Kentucky franchise actually sued him over it. Even the colonel apparently said, "Hold the gravy." And Burger King is bringing back its crown-shaped nuggets for the first time in 15 years. The fan-favorite crown nuggets return nationwide June 2nd while supplies last, because apparently regular nugget shapes just weren't royal enough. Burger King is also teaming up with Crayola for kids' meals so parents can enjoy fries while scrubbing crayon off the walls later. WoWo News Time is 7:50. Time saver traffic and weather together every 10 minutes during Fort Wayne's Morning News. Let's get you where you need to go from the Craigville Appliance Traffic Center. As we inch towards rush hour closer and closer, we are still crash, tie-up, and delay-free across Fort Wayne, Allen County, and the Tri-State region. The Big Four, Washington, Jefferson, Lafayette, and Clinton look okay getting out and through downtown. Our interstates and major roads are moving at or near posted limits, and drive times are right on target. If you're on the way to Indy, I-69 from the 4 to 465, just about 90 minutes. It's 40 minutes to and from the Michigan line from Fort Wayne. The toll roads are clear Chicago to Toledo, and the next check from the Craigville Appliance Traffic Center in about 10 minutes. 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
2: From 21 Alive, I'm meteorologist Noah Gordon with your forecast. Starting out June, mild and beautiful here. 76 the high on this Monday, partly cloudy skies. Tonight, clearing late, low of 53 degrees. Tomorrow, 78 degrees, remaining sunny. Before we return, a pattern change, becoming much more muggy and humid as we head towards the end of the work week. I'm meteorologist Noah Gordon on WoWo 92.3 FM, 1190 AM.
3: Thanks, Noah. Right now we got mostly cloudy skies, 56 degrees off the world famous WoWo fire escape. WoWo News Time, 7:52. Josh Williams in the house with an update on the sports world. A lot going on there as well, so we'll connect with him next up here on WoWo.
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5: All right, well, the Indiana Fever appear to be going through a rough patch. Don't look now, but they've lost handily to the Portland Fire on Saturday, 100-84. Head coach Stephanie White says that they're still having some issues on the defensive side of the ball, and, well, the two losses in a row now for the Fever. They're hoping to right the ship, though, when they return home to face the Atlanta Dream on Thursday. We'll see what happens. The Commissioner Cup will get underway, and, of course, that will be for the next 2 weeks that they will be playing for the Commissioner's Cup. We'll see you back on your home for the Indiana Hoosiers football.
3: 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Coming up, another update on your time saver traffic. Macy Gray been keeping an eye on our roadways for us. We'll find out what she's saying. But first, I don't know about you, but the second Indiana starts giving us these consistent 70, 80 degree days, I suddenly become convinced I'm going to get my entire life together before summer officially hits. 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
3: Oh, news time. It's 7:56. As promised, we're checking in with Macy Gray for an update on our time saver traffic. Macy, what's happening on the roadways?
1: We're looking at one problem spot on the 200 block of West Wallen between Lima and Coldwater. It is a two-car crash causing some slowdowns as it is a narrow two-lane road. Be aware through the area. Avoid if you can while crews continue to work to clean up. The next check from the Craigville Appliance Traffic Center in about 10 minutes. 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
2: From 21 Alive, I'm meteorologist Noah Gordon with your forecast. Starting out June, mild and beautiful here. 76 the high on this Monday, partly cloudy skies. Tonight, clearing late, low of 53 degrees. Tomorrow, 78 degrees, remaining sunny. Before we return, a pattern change, becoming much more muggy and humid as we head towards the end of the work week. I'm meteorologist Noah Gordon on WoWo 92.3 FM, 1190 AM.
12: USDA's Farm Service Agency continues base acreage determination for farm safety net programs. Per the addition of 30 million eligible acres under the One Big Beautiful Bill Act. Farm Production and Conservation Undersecretary Richard Fordyce says a history dig on acreage is finalizing.
13: So if we happen to come up with more than 30 million eligible acres, we'll have to prorate that, and certainly we're going to do that in a very judicious way. It'll be done equally across crops and across geographies.
12: Eligible landowners will be notified of additional base acres, which the undersecretary says there is nothing they are required to do.
13: There is nothing to sign. There's nothing that they have to agree to.
12: With the exception of an opt-out choice for the landowner. He adds the landowner, not the farm operator, will receive the notice. I'm Rod Bain reporting for the U.S. Department of Agriculture in Washington, D.C.
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18: He insists Iran really wants to make a deal. I'm Dave Anthony, Fox News, and President Trump posted on Truth Social early this morning, it will be a good one for the U.S. As for when, the president wrote, just sit back and relax. It will all work out well.
19: Now, the demands from the U.S. side remain to be Iran has to agree to no nuclear weapon, but they also have to agree not to buy one. Any remaining materials have to be destroyed. The Strait of Hormuz has to open with no tolls. Sea mines, they also have to be removed, and the U.S. naval blockade has to be lifted.
18: Fox's Alexandria Hoff at the White House. But with no deal yet, fighting keeps flaring up. The U.S. military went on the attack Saturday and Sunday, with Central Command reporting it targeted Iranian drones and air defenses and a ground control station. Iran has retaliated today, firing drones and missiles at Kuwait, where U.S. troops are stationed, but Kuwait intercepted them. And Fox's Trey Yingst reports from Tel Aviv.
20: We're also tracking developments in the conflict between Israel and Iran's largest proxy, Hezbollah. Over the weekend, Hezbollah launched more than 50 rockets into northern Israel as Israeli ground forces pushed deeper into southern Lebanon. This morning, Israeli Prime Minister Benjamin Netanyahu ordered the IDF to strike the Lebanese capital of Beirut, specifically the Dahiyah neighborhood, a Hezbollah stronghold.
18: A two-day manhunt is over for the suspected gunman who shot two sheriff's deputies in Virginia on Friday. It ended last night with Michael Puckett's arrest in North Carolina.
21: Puckett is accused of opening fire on two Virginia deputies during a welfare check in Carroll County on Friday night and then fleeing the scene. Deputy Logan Utt died from his wounds.
18: That's Fox's Alex Hogan. Hurricane season started this morning in the Atlantic. Government forecasters predict a below-average season with 8 to 14 named storms.
22: Last year was also slightly below average, but a cautionary tale. We had four majors, three Category 5 monsters. Hurricane Melissa devastated Jamaica, killing close to 50 people there.
18: Fox Weather's Ian Oliver. None of the storms last year hit in the U.S. America's listening to Fox News.
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4: 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Thanks so much for starting your day with us. I'm Brian Ford. We have partly cloudy skies, 55 degrees across WoWo land. We'll see variably cloudy skies for Monday, a chance of a passing shower with a high in the upper 70s. Your 21 Alive First Alert forecast comes up at about 8:07. 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Fort Wayne homicide detectives are investigating after a welfare check led to a grim discovery on Tennessee Avenue. Officers entered the home just after noon Sunday and found an adult man dead inside. Investigators are now combing through surveillance footage and interviewing neighbors as they work to determine exactly what happened. Meanwhile, a suspected killer is in custody after a deadly shooting in Fort Wayne early Saturday morning. Police arrived at East Rudisill Boulevard at about 12:23 a.m. and found the victim, who later died at the scene. Homicide detectives identified 21-year-old Akielo Rudisindo as the suspect and arrested him without incident a few hours later. He's now charged with murder and being held in the Allen County Jail. Elsewhere, a former Indiana school bus driver faces scrutiny after a morning route raised serious safety concerns for the students on board.
5: State records show Lisa Wigg had her bus certification revoked after testing more than twice the legal alcohol limit for a commercial vehicle in January. Indiana State Police removed her from her route and conducted the test about an hour later. No students were hurt, and the case is now with the Elkhart County Prosecutor. Tommy Lee, WoWo News.
4: WNDU reports that Wigg was previously fired from another district for a similar incident and has no criminal charges filed yet. A split decision to avoid a deer sent a car off Interstate 69 and into a tree early Sunday morning. The 19-year-old driver from New Haven was injured when his Honda Fit left the roadway near mile marker 323 in DeKalb County and crashed. He was taken to the hospital with a possible broken collarbone. An Indiana EMT is facing multiple felony charges tied to allegations involving a patient during an ambulance transport earlier this year.
6: Indiana State Police say 37-year-old Ronald Elliott Jr. of Dunreath was arrested and booked into the Delaware County Jail without bond. This after a February ambulance run from Muncie to Bloomington. Investigators say a 14-year-old patient later reported inappropriate sexual contact during the transport, and evidence review led to additional allegations involving contact through social media with another minor. John Simney, WoWo News.
4: Elliott remains jailed pending his initial court proceedings. The News Watch continues now at 8:05. A Central Ohio trafficking investigation is widening as new indictments connect a Toledo man to a multi-defendant case.
7: Ohio Attorney General Dave Yost says Johnny Joe Nathan Berenger of Toledo is among five people indicted on 27 counts, including engaging in a pattern of corrupt activity, promoting prostitution and money laundering. Investigators told WTVG that the group was led by Columbus resident Derek Soto and used drugs and false promises to exploit women. Berenger remains at large. Victor Garcia, WoWo News.
4: WoWo Flight Watch at Fort Wayne International showing all flights currently on time. Your TSA wait times are less than 15 minutes. Parents in southern Michigan are on edge, and police are urging caution after a child was allegedly targeted for abduction in broad daylight.
24: Michigan State Police say troopers arrested a man accused of trying to abduct an 8-year-old girl in Brighton Township. Investigators say the girl was approached while riding her bike and was later allegedly lured toward a wooded area before her father intervened. The suspect initially fled on a Segway-type vehicle before being taken into custody later. Laura Smith, WoWo News.
4: Michigan State Police say additional charges and details are expected as that investigation continues. WoWo News Time now is 8:06. 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Time saver traffic and weather together every 10 minutes during Fort Wayne's morning news. Let's get you where you need to go. 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
1: We are still dealing with that one problem spot on the 200 block of West Wallen between Lima and Coldwater. A two-car crash down a narrow two-lane road. Be aware, as that is causing slowdowns. Move out of the way and take a different route as crews continue to work to clean up this crash. The next check from the Craigville Appliance Traffic Center comes up in about 10 minutes. 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
2: From 21 Live, I'm meteorologist Noah Gordon with your forecast. Starting out June, mild and beautiful here. 76 the high on this Monday, partly cloudy skies. Tonight, clearing late, low of 53 degrees. Tomorrow, 78 degrees, remaining sunny before we return a pattern change, becoming much more muggy and humid as we head towards the end of the work week. I'm meteorologist Noah Gordon on WoWo 92.3 FM, 1190 AM.
4: And right now, winds are out of the southwest at 1. We've got some scattered light rain, 58 degrees in Van Wert, 57 at your severe weather station. 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And the Monday edition of Fort Wayne's Morning News continues now with Kayla Blakesley and Josh Williams. 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
3: Hey, thanks, Brian. Good morning, WoWo Land. Welcome on in here to our Monday edition of Fort Wayne's Morning News. I am your host, KB. I cannot believe it's June 1st. We're already kicking off the month of June, WoWo Land. And like I said, I can't believe it, but I don't want you to stop believing. See what I did there, Josh Williams? Because coming up this morning, in honor of kicking off the month of June, I have got a ticket giveaway for you. And that should have been a really good hint. Do you feel like that was a good hint,
8: yes.
3: Josh? You know,
8: yes.
3: To not stop believing.
8: Don't
3: right?
8: stop believing.
3: Don't. I know, but I could totally give it away. But thanks. I got a pair of tickets to see Journey. Let's just put it out there. Spoiler alert. A pair of tickets to see Journey here in Fort Wayne up for grabs. But you are going to have to survive Josh's Journey trivia. I couldn't come up with a word that was the same for trivia. That started with the letter J, Josh. So Josh's Journey trivia. He didn't know this till right now that he's going to have to come up with a Journey trivia question because I'm giving away a pair of tickets coming up next, straight ahead here on WoWo. But first, spring is busy right now. Don't we know it? We got Journey in town, you know, graduation parties, weddings, spring sports banquets, office events. I mean, you name it. And if you are planning a big get together, let's say you want to throw a party before the Journey's concert, don't forget about Salvatore's Italian Catering. 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

0: I see you cracking a smile over there, Josh Williams. This song just makes me smile every time.
1: It does crack a smile to my face.
0: Cracking a smile.
1: That's right.
0: All right, Wobble Land, don't stop believing, because we got a pair of tickets to see Journey up for grabs this morning. Yeah, Journey is actually coming to the Coliseum on June 18th at 7:30 p.m. That's a Friday. All right, no, I take that back. That's a Thursday.
1: Thirsty
0: June
1: Thursday.
0: 18th. There you go. Thirsty Thursday. That's all you, Josh. So, you know, if you already have plans that day, we're going to ask you not to enter so we can be sure to give this set of tickets away to a duo that can actually go. But Journey is coming live to the Coliseum on June 18th at 7:30 p.m. And one lucky WoWo listener is going to score two tickets to the show. But we're not just handing them over to you this morning. No, no, no. We're going to make you work for it. You're going to have to survive Josh's Journey trivia.
1: Oh.
0: You like what I did there? And Josh, I feel like this could go one of two ways this morning. You're going to either ask something incredibly simple that all of our listeners will know the answer to, or, you know, you're going to ask us what one of the band members had for breakfast that no one will know.
1: Yeah, you know, there is that. I mean, it's the final farewell tour. So, of course, I mean, when you're getting to think about it, this is the last time that Journey is coming to Fort Wayne, to the Coliseum. So, yeah, you have to the ante just a little bit.
0: Well, don't ask us what anyone ate for breakfast, at least. How about that? So, all right, our Journey, our Josh's Journey trivia, we're going to play right now. And what will end, you're going to have to text the correct answer to 260-447-1190 to Josh's Journey trivia question. So the number to text the correct answer to is 260-447-1190. And let's just say we will pick out of the listeners who get it correct, we'll pick a winner at random.
1: Okay.
0: Deal? So it's not first texter. It's on a certain number. We'll just randomly pick the winner from the correct responses. So, Josh, without further ado, what is your Journey trivia question?
1: Well, I was on my journey this morning trying to pick my Journey question of the day. I did not know this. Did you know that Journey was actually not the original name of the band?
0: I did not.
1: Yes. So the question this morning that you're going to have to answer is, before they adopted the name Journey, what was the band originally called when they formed in San Francisco? And this would have been previous to 1973.
0: Okay.
1: So one more time. When they adopted the name Journey, what was the band originally called when they formed in San Francisco prior to 1973?
0: Text us the correct answer at 260-447-1190. I'll give you all until 8:30 to get your answers in. And then we will randomly select a winner from all of y'all who texted correctly to 260-447-1190. So for those of you making it out to work, you're still driving, and you need a couple extra minutes, I'm going to give you the next 14 minutes to text the correct answer. What was the band Journey originally known as? 260-447-1190. What's funny? Are you reading responses already?
1: I'm reading responses. And so far, we have a lot of right answers, but then someone chimed in and said Santana.
0: Nope, not that one. Not that one. Text us, 260-447-1190. Josh, do you want to sing a little line for us before, out of Don't Stop Believing, before we get out of this break?
1: Just a small town girl.
0: Ooh, never mind. Please stop. I regret that. Well, news time. It's 8:16. Coming up, we got Macy Gray standing by with your top trending stories. Stay with us here on WoWo.
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5: Now, your top trending stories. Some light rain and 57 degrees. I'm Macy Gray with top trending stories at 8:17. Former First Lady Jill Biden is facing fresh criticism over President Biden's disastrous 2024 debate performance. A former spokesman says she's now trying to change the tape after recently claiming she feared the former president was having a stroke on stage. A much different tone from her famous "you did such a great job" comment right after the debate. Turns out Colonel Sanders had beef with the gravy. The KFC founder called the chain's famous side dish wallpaper paste after selling the company in 1960. Sanders blasted the recipe in a newspaper interview so hard that one Kentucky franchise actually sued him over it. Even the colonel apparently said, "hold the gravy." And Burger King is bringing back its crown-shaped nuggets for the first time in 15 years. The fan-favorite crown nuggets return nationwide June 2nd while supplies last, because apparently regular nugget shapes just weren't royal enough. Burger King's also teaming up with Crayola for kids' meals, so parents can enjoy fries while scrubbing crayon off the walls later. WoWo News Time is 8:18. Time saver traffic and weather together every 10 minutes. During Fort Wayne's morning news, let's get you where you need to go from the Craigville Appliance Traffic Center. Currently, no crashes, tie-ups, or major delays to get in your way right now. All of our previous problem spots have been pulled off the road. The Big Four, Washington, Jefferson, Lafayette, and Clinton look okay getting out and through downtown. Our interstates and major roads are moving at or near posted limits, and drive times are right on target. The next check from the Craigville Appliance Traffic Center in about 10 minutes. 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
7: From 21 Live, I'm meteorologist Noah Gordon with your forecast. Starting out June mild and beautiful here. 76 the high on this Monday. Partly cloudy skies. Tonight, clearing late. Low of 53 degrees. Tomorrow, 78 degrees. Remaining sunny before we return a pattern change, becoming much more muggy and humid as we head towards the end of the work week. I'm meteorologist Noah Gordon on WoWo 92.3 FM, 1190 AM.
0: Hey, thanks, Noah. Right now we got mostly cloudy skies, 58 degrees off the world-famous WoWo Fire Escape. WoWo News Time, it's 8:19. We got Josh Williams back up to the microphone. He will not be singing, I promise. He'll actually have an update on the sports world for us. But first, can we just collectively agree that nurses deserve a standing ovation? Yeah, and probably a foot massage, too. I mean, seriously, these are individuals working insanely long shifts, constantly on their feet, taking care of everyone else, almost somehow surviving on caffeine, determination, and about 4 minutes of sleep. 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
0: Well, with sports time, it's 8:22. Josh Williams, we still are accepting answers on our text back line for Josh's journey trivia. You are texting us at 260-447-1190. The original name of the band Journey didn't start out as Journey. What did it start out as? So many of you have texted the correct answer to 260-447-1190, but I promised you that I'd let y'all get your entries in by 8:30. So you still have 7 minutes to go, and then we will randomly select a winner to claim a pair of tickets to see Journey live June 18th. At the Coliseum at 7:30 p.m. So you can still get your texts in. 260-447-1190. One more time. What was the band Journey originally known as? And quite frankly, Josh, I'm glad they changed their name.
1: Yeah.
0: Let's put it that way.
1: And I'm glad you're not making me sing again either.
0: I'm about to make our producer sing.
1: Yeah, no,
0: she's got a set of pipes.
1: Wow, folks, let me tell you. You guys couldn't hear it, but boy, she's got a lovely voice back there. Hendra Starr making it all happen this morning. You know who else is making it happen? The Fort Wayne Comets. Last night, they made it happen by extending their season with their backs against the wall. They didn't stop believing. They were on a journey themselves last night to keep their playoff hopes alive. Down 3-1 in the series against the Kansas City Mavericks. They won last night 4-1 at the Allen County War Memorial Coliseum. They're going to force a Game 6 in the Western Conference Final. The series now is 3-2. And, of course, we're going to see what happens. The Comets, they'll have to travel to Missouri for Game 6. That'll be tomorrow night out there at KC. Puck drop is scheduled for 8:05 Eastern time. So, of course, we'll keep you updated on how that moves along. Speaking of moving along, well, the Bears apparently are moving along too with their stadium project. Illinois lawmakers have introduced a new proposal aimed at keeping the Chicago Bears in the state of Illinois. The team considers locations for the future stadium. The so-called Mega Projects bill was filed late Sunday night as an amendment to the House Bill 958. State Senators Bill Cunningham and Napoleon Harris, by the way, a former NFL player, they're sponsoring the legislation. 145-page proposal would allow certain municipalities to create stadium authorities capable of financing, acquiring, construction, and operating professional sports venue. But under the bill, qualifying home rule communities could establish publicly owned stadium projects supported by private investment. So we'll see what happens. It's all still got to go to a vote here. So the stadium debate unfolds as lawmakers are working to finalize Illinois' budget. However, it's not looking promising. Again, the whole question is will it pass the House? It may pass the Senate, but it's not looking good here. So, again, as Governor Braun has been saying, as Kayla has been saying all morning, we're just going to have to wait and see. But still, if I was a betting man, if Vegas had odds on this, I'd throw $5 on Indiana.
0: A whole $5.
1: Listen, I'm not going to gamble the House in case, you know, they do what they do. But at the same point in time, I put $5 on the Bears moving to Indiana. I'd probably win $25. That's enough to grab your beverages for the weekend. I can't fill up the gas, but that's it. We'll see you folks back at 8:50 for another look at sports on your home for the Indiana Hoosier football.
0: All right, thanks, Josh. Well, news time. It's 8:25. Coming up, another look at your time saver traffic. Stay with us here on Whoa Whoa.
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0: Well, news time. It's 8:26. Macy Gray popping up to the microphone with an update on our time saver traffic. Macy, what are you seeing on the roadways?
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7: From 21 Alive, I'm meteorologist Noah Gordon with your forecast. Starting out June, mild and beautiful here. 76 the high on this Monday, partly cloudy skies. Tonight, clearing late, low of 53 degrees. Tomorrow, 78 degrees, remaining sunny. Before we return, a pattern change, becoming much more muggy and humid as we head towards the end of the work week. I'm meteorologist Noah Gordon on WoWoW 92.3 FM, 1190 AM.
0: Thanks, Noah. Right now we got cloudy skies, 58 degrees off the world-famous WoWoW fire escape.
12: With a look at your ag news headlines, I'm Erin Anderson on Brown Fields. Fertilizer supply and pricing concerns are expected to hang on through fall, with analysts pointing to tight global markets and ongoing geopolitical disruptions. Ben Brown with University of Missouri Extension tells Brown Field, phosphate and urea are concerns. Southeast South Dakota cattle producer Trevor Johnson says today's obstacles are extremely complex, but producers don't have to solve it by themselves. He tells Brownfield he co-founded a peer group that brings together young producers from across the ag industry. The director of state policy for Ohio Farm Bureau says members are concerned the rise in data centers across the state could impact the ag industry. Evan Calicote says legislative solutions are needed as land use pressures continue. I'm Erin Anderson for Brown Fields.
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16: We have scattered showers, 58 degrees across WoWoW land. We'll see variably cloudy skies for Monday, a chance of passing showers with a high in the upper 70s. Good morning, I'm Brian Ford. Glad you're with us. Coming up in the news at the half hour on WoWoW, 92.3 FM and 1190 AM. A welfare check turned into a homicide investigation on the north side. Felony charges have been filed against a former state employee. We'll tell you why. And Michigan lawmakers are debating a controversial end-of-life bill, and this isn't the first time. Details on these stories and more coming up. Right now, national and global coverage continues at 8:31 with the latest from Fox News.
17: I'm Chris Foster. There have been more military strikes in southern Iran and Iranian missiles and drones fired at a U.S. base in Kuwait.
18: CENTCOM says U.S. forces conducted strikes against multiple Iranian targets over the weekend. The strikes hit Iranian radar systems and command and control centers for drones. CENTCOM described the action as defensive in nature to prevent Iran from attacking international shipping lanes and after Iran shot down a $4 million U.S. drone. The Iranians responded by targeting Kuwait, meet with drones and missiles early this morning. Overnight, President Trump posted to Truth Social saying, in part, Iran really wants to make a deal, and it will be a good one for the USA and those that are with us.
17: Fox's Trey Yinks. At least 20 protesters were arrested outside the Delaney Hall ICE Detention Center in Newark, New Jersey, after breaking a new curfew last night. 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
16: WoWo News, time is 8:32. Police are looking for leads after an adult man was found dead in a Fort Wayne home. Officers were called to the 600 block of Tennessee Avenue Sunday when relatives reported they'd lost contact with a family member. Homicide detectives are now reviewing nearby surveillance video and speaking with neighbors. Elsewhere, a murder suspect is behind bars just hours after a deadly shooting on Fort Wayne South Side. Officers responding to East Rudisill Boulevard just after midnight found a gunshot victim who died at the scene. Homicide detectives quickly identified 21-year-old Akelio Redicindo as the suspect and took him into custody less than 4 hours later. He's now charged with murder. A former Indiana State employee is facing criminal charges after allegedly misusing work time and a state vehicle for personal travel.
19: Stephen L. Harris, who worked at the Indiana Veterans Home until May of 2024, is charged with theft and official misconduct. Investigators told CBS4 that GPS and phone records showed Harris traveled out of state and stayed local while claiming to visit senior facilities across the state. Court documents indicate he used state resources on days that he wasn't scheduled to work. John Zimney, WoWo News.
16: Harris faces level 6 felonies that carry up to 2.5 years in prison. A split-second decision to avoid a deer sent a car off Interstate 6 and into a tree early Sunday morning. The 19-year-old driver from New Haven was injured when his Honda Fit left the roadway near mile marker 323 in DeKalb County and crashed. He was taken to the hospital with a possible broken collarbone. Investigators say the vehicle was a total loss. Indiana State Police are sorting out the circumstances behind an officer-involved shooting in Muncie. A sheriff's deputy responding to a reported shooting just after midnight Sunday apparently fired at a vehicle while approaching the scene on foot. The rounds hit the vehicle, but there were no injuries. Findings will be forwarded to prosecutors once that investigation is complete. The News Watch continues now at 8:34. A new federal lawsuit in Ohio is challenging how the state reviews personalized license plates.
20: Three Ohio drivers have filed a federal lawsuit in Cleveland, challenging how the Ohio Bureau of Motor Vehicles approves and rejects vanity license plates. They argue the process is inconsistent and sometimes discriminatory, pointing to denied plates they say were wrongly flagged and seeking clearer First Amendment protections. The suit asks a judge to force clearer standards and says a prior court order requiring an improved appeal process has not been fully implemented. Victor Garcia, WoWo News.
16: WTOL reports the case is now pending in U.S. District Court of Northern Ohio. WoWo Flight Watch at Fort Wayne International currently showing all flights on time. Your TSA wait times are under 15 minutes. Michigan lawmakers are again debating a controversial end-of-life policy that's repeatedly failed in the State House.
21: Democrats have introduced a Death with Dignity package allowing terminally ill adults to request life-ending medication if two physicians confirm a six-month prognosis with requirements for mental competence, witnesses, and self-administration. Republicans oppose the measure, calling it a fringe proposal. They join opposition with groups, including Right to Life of Michigan. The measure was sent to committee. Laura Smith, WoWo News.
16: The proposal follows years of failed similar attempts in Michigan. 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Time saver traffic and weather together every 10 minutes during Fort Wayne's morning news. Let's get you where you need to go. 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
22: As we head through rush hour, all of our roads are still clear. No crashes, tie-ups, or major delays to get in your way for your morning drive. The Big Four, Washington, Jefferson, Lafayette, and Clinton look okay and out and through downtown. Our interstates and major roads are moving at or near posted limits and drive times are right on target. If you're on the way to Indy, I-69 from the Fort to 465, just about 90 minutes. It's 40 minutes to and from the Michigan line from Fort Wayne. The next check from the Craigville Appliance Traffic Center comes up in about 10 minutes. 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
23: 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Heating and Air Conditioning WoWo Weather Center.
7: From 21 Alive, I'm meteorologist Noah Gordon with your forecast. Starting out June, mild and beautiful here. 76 the high on this Monday, partly cloudy skies. Tonight, clearing late, low of 53 degrees. Tomorrow, 78 degrees, remaining sunny. Before we return, a pattern change, becoming much more muggy and humid as we head towards the end of the work week. I'm meteorologist Noah Gordon on WoWo 92.3 FM, 1190 AM.
16: And right now, we have winds out of the southwest at 1. We've got scattered showers across WoWo land. It's 59 degrees in Columbia City, 58 at your severe weather station. WoWo News Time is 8:37. And the Monday edition of Fort Wayne's Morning News continues now with Kayla Blakesley and Josh Williams. From the anchor desk, I'm Brian Ford on WoWo, 92.3 FM and 1190 AM.
0: Thanks, Brian. Good morning, WoWo Land. Welcome on in here to our Monday edition of Fort Wayne's Morning News. I am your host, KB, and wow.

0: Hey, Wobbleland, it's KB here. Listen up for a minute. We need to talk about my friends over at Fred Tenya Shoes because a lot of people are surprised by this. 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
0: I want to go ahead and run straight to our phone lines this morning. Joining us there, we've got Gary Dick from Inside Indiana Business. Gary, good morning.
8: Hey, good morning, Kayla.

0: Gary, for months now, it seems like we've been talking about the Bears potentially coming to Indiana and it being one of, you know, the biggest economic development opportunities in Indiana history. And Illinois lawmakers just faced what many viewed, including myself, as a very critical deadline over the weekend, essentially to put together a package that could keep the Bears in Illinois. And they worked into the early morning hours. They passed some framework through the Senate, but stopped short of delivering a final deal over in the House. Meanwhile, you got the Bears, you know, saying, hey, we're still evaluating things, some in Chicago, some here in Indiana, and, you know, that they're still sticking to this timeline of late spring, early summer. So, Gary, let's start with the big picture this morning. First and foremost, what, you know, exactly happened in Illinois and why is it such a big deal?
1: Yeah, a lot happened, Caleb, but a lot didn't happen in terms of any closure or any kind of clarification on where things are going to go. Basically, it was a Hail Mary heave, if you will, in the Illinois State House, trying to come up with a plan that would keep the Bears, a Bears stadium in Illinois. As you mentioned, marathon negotiations that went well into the morning. I think 4 o'clock this morning, the Illinois Senate voted to approve an incentive package, basically, very similar to one that is on the table from Indiana. The Senate voted to approve it, but the House did not vote on it, and the Illinois legislature adjourned for the session without taking a vote. So it's all still in limbo when it comes to Illinois. They are not due to go back into session until November, so a special session would have to be called for that to be taken up. And as you mentioned, the Bears issued a statement saying, hey, we're going forward now with our due diligence, our focus on Arlington Heights and Hammond, those two sites. We're going to have a decision late spring, early summer. And we're about right there. Summer, technically, is in just a few weeks. So a crazy a deal keeps getting crazier.
0: Would you say that, you know, that the headline is that Illinois kept the conversation alive, or is it, you know, that Illinois failed to deliver the certainty of the Bears moving forward?
1: Yeah, I think it's the latter. I think it's failing to deliver. And I think this plays right into the narrative that Indiana has been building for some time now. Indiana has said, look, Bears, you came to us, we delivered a package, put it on the table right away. We want you to come locate here. We welcome you here. On the flip side, if you look at what's happened in Illinois over the past really several years, a lot of people feel that legislators have been given the stiff arm to the Bears and really haven't been very forthcoming and wanting to do a deal. And this plays right into that whole argument of dysfunction at the State House, dysfunction in local communities there. So we'll see how it plays out. Haven't heard anything from the governor's office here in Indiana yet. I'm sure we'll probably be getting a statement at some point. But a lot of uncertainty. But again, I think this plays into, in a more positive light, perhaps, Indiana's bid to get the Bears here.
0: So you do feel like you would say Indiana's chances are better this morning than they were just a week ago?
1: Marginally, yeah. I mean, there's a lot to be said for the package that Indiana has put forward. And again, they've had it on the table from the beginning. So providing tax certainty. I had Mayor Tom McDermott from Hammond on the show this weekend, and he said that's what the Bears have wanted from day one, tax certainty. We're providing that. There's no certainty. It's uncertainty, if you will, in terms of Illinois right now. So and we should say also that the Bears are under a lot of pressure to stay in Chicago. There are a lot of people there who don't want them to see them leave the city of Chicago, even though it wouldn't be very far away. So, again, we'll see how this plays out.
0: Well, you know, we talk about football here, obviously, but this really is an economic development story. If the Bears did, in fact, land in Hammond, how transformative would that be for Northwest Indiana?
1: Yeah, and I think that's a good word, is transformative. And it comes at a time, or would come at a time, when Northwest Indiana is enjoying a lot of momentum. The South Shore Rail Line, $1.5 billion expansion and improvements there that have improved commute times in the region. Communities throughout Northwest Indiana are improving their downtowns. There's a lot of positive momentum there. This would add to that and really on steroids, if you will, in terms of the jobs, investment, and the interest. And that's the thing, too, Caleb, that's been interesting for me to hear is Mayor McDermott and others that have said just during this process, the attention that Hammond has received by just being involved in the process, they're getting calls from site selection companies and others from around the country interested in Hammond who probably didn't know where Hammond was before.
0: Yeah, right. I hear you on that. Well, so here we go. The Illinois legislature has adjourned. The Bears say they're still evaluating both locations. Yep. So, I mean, what's next, Gary? What should we be watching for?
1: Yeah, well, let's listen, kind of read the tea leaves, if you will, see what we're hearing from the Bears. Right now they're playing it close to the vest, saying they're studying Arlington Heights. That's the other thing, too, Kayla, is over the course of the weekend, the city of Chicago has re-entered the fray, if you will, because this yet to be approved, would give Chicago, as well as Arlington Heights, the ability to create a sports authority to finance a stadium and those types of things. And the state of Illinois, you know, Pritzker and others have made it clear they don't think Chicago should have a stadium. There's a little argument going back and forth between him and Mayor Brandon Johnson and the city of Chicago. So, again, that word dysfunction keeps coming up time and time again, and I think that plays to Indiana's hand.
0: Yeah, I'd say so. Well, Gary, I know that you're watching it. I'm watching it, and we'll check back in with you and see if anything changes 1 week from today.
1: Yeah, looking forward to it. Hopefully we'll have some answers soon, Kayla.
0: I'm right there with you. That's Gary Dick from Inside Indiana Business. Everything that Gary and I talk about, you can find it online at InsideIndianaBusiness.com. Coming up, we need to chit-chat with Josh Williams so we can get an update on the sports world, plus a live look at your time saver traffic. It's all happening straight ahead here on Fort Wayne's Morning News.
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0: 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It's 8:51. Josh Williams, that's your cue.
1: All right. Well, we're wrapping up our sports journey this morning. And don't worry, we'll still be playing some more journey trivia tomorrow morning. You better dust up on your knowledge tonight. Do a quick glance over the facts and answer sheet because you never know what we're going to ask tomorrow morning. But we do know who is going to be playing in the NBA Finals. That's right. On Saturday night, we had Game 7 of the Western Conference Finals between the San Antonio Spurs and OKC Thunder. Victor Wembanyama, he had a pretty good night out there for San Antonio. He racked up 22 points. He went 7 of 15 from the field, 5 of 7 at the free throw line, and of course grabbed down 7 boards along the way. San Antonio would win 111 to 103, eliminating the defending champs, the OKC Thunder. That's Shai Gilgeous-Alexander as well. He had 35 points out there, but it doesn't matter because they're moving on. They got a date with the New York Knicks. That's all going to take place coming up here on Wednesday night, 8:30 tip-off on ABC. The other championship series that we have getting underway would be between the Carolina Hurricanes and the Golden Knights. That's because Carolina eliminated Montreal 6-1 on Friday. They move on from their series after winning that series 4-1. They will match up against the Golden Knights tomorrow night, 8 o'clock. That puck drop will happen on ABC. Should be some entertaining stuff as we move throughout the week. And then our four-way comments. They're also still alive. That's because they won against the Kansas City Mavericks last night, 4-1 at the Allen County War Memorial Coliseum. They're going to play tomorrow night. It'll be a little bit of a late one, 8:30 puck drop there. And of course, we'll see what happens in Game 6 and 7. The Comets are hoping for Game 7 because that means it would be evened out. But right now, as it stands, Kansas City still holds the lead, 3-2. So, all-important Game 6 tomorrow night will be here bright and early tomorrow morning to preview it for you at 5:20 on your home for the Indiana Hoosiers football.
0: 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Well, news time, it's 8:54. Coming up, one last live look at your Monday morning commute. We'll get that live look with Macy Gray next up here on WoWo 92.3 FM and 1190 AM.
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0: 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Macy Gray popping up with one last live look at our time saver traffic for us. 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
8: Not much out there. Our Monday morning drive is wrapping up in great shape with no crashes, tie-ups, or major delays. The big four, Washington, Jefferson, Lafayette, and Clinton, look great out and through downtown. And the next check from the Craigville Appliance Traffic Center comes up this afternoon. 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
9: From 21 Alive, I'm meteorologist Noah Gordon with your forecast. Starting out June mild and beautiful here. 76 the high on this Monday. Partly cloudy skies. Tonight, clearing late. Low of 53 degrees. Tomorrow, 78 degrees. Remaining sunny. Before we return, a pattern change becoming much more muggy and humid as we head towards the end of the work week. I'm meteorologist Noah Gordon on Whoa 92.3 FM, 1190 AM.
10: If one thinks of mechanisms to advance U.S. agricultural trade and export opportunities, perhaps what comes to mind first is trade deals with, or trade missions to, market nations. Yet as USDA Trade and Foreign Agricultural Affairs Undersecretary Luke Lindberg points out, such opportunities can also happen within our borders. One example, the recent National Restaurant Association show in Chicago, attended by the Undersecretary and other TFAA officials.
11: We had a tremendous opportunity to bring over 150 companies from around the world to Chicago. We're anticipating tens of millions of dollars in sales from that show if all holds true based on prior experiences, shows just like that in that specific show in previous years.
10: I'm Rod Bain reporting for the U.S. Department of Agriculture in Washington, D.C.
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15: Self-defense.
16: I'm Dave Anthony, Fox News. That's what the U.S. Central Command is saying about the military strikes targeting Iran over the weekend, shooting down Iranian drones and bombing air defenses in a ground control station. And Fox's Trey Yingst reports from Tel Aviv.
17: The Iranians responded this morning by targeting Kuwait with drones and missiles. Overnight, President Trump posted on Truth Social, in part, saying Iran really wants to make a deal, and it will be a good one for the USA and those that are with us. Iran's parliament speaker and top negotiator, Mohammad Khalibaf, said this on Sunday about the ongoing talks.
18: Until we are certain that we have secured the rights of the Iranian nation, we will not approve any agreement.
16: Oil prices are rising more than 2%. At the gas pump, though, another 1 cent decline. AAA's national average for regular $4.32 per gallon is almost a quarter less than the Iran conflict price spike peak last month. Our European allies intercepted a Russian oil tanker in the Atlantic. The French Navy, with the help from Britain, took control of the ship over alleged violations of international sanctions, exporting oil to finance Russia's war in Ukraine. The suspected gunman in an attack on sheriff's deputies in Virginia Friday is behind bars in another state.
15: 55-year-old Michael Puckett is behind bars, police in Surry County, North Carolina, making the arrest last night, saying they used a drone to locate him at a home there. The U.S. Marshal's Office identified Puckett on a wildlife game camera there.
16: Fox's Alex Hogan. Puckett's facing a murder charge because one of the deputies was killed. Some auto workers are picketing this morning.
19: Nearly 1,000 UAW members at the American Axle Doubt Corporation plant in Three Rivers, Michigan are on strike after negotiations with the company broke down. Members of Local 2093 claim they're done making concessions and say it's been 18 years since they've been fairly paid. Union officials say the workers' pay was drastically cut during the Great Recession to keep the company alive.
16: That's Jenny Casola. 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
8: 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So we'll see some clouds today. It'll be overcast with a chance of scattered showers, and we'll hang out in the upper 70s. Good morning. I'm Macy Gray. 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New records show Indiana Secretary of State Diego Morales' office paid $90,000 from a victim restitution fund to an AI contractor tied to a donor, while also approving nearly $500,000 in staff raises. According to the Indiana Capital Chronicle, state data showed the payment went to Maverick Quantum under a no-bid contract that expanded by more than $1.3 million. The office defended both moves as budget-driven and proper under state guidelines. News is brought to you by Menards. 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Up next, your full forecast from the 21 Alive First Alert Weather Team.
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24: From 21 Alive, I'm meteorologist Noah Gordon with your forecast. Starting out June, mild and beautiful here. 76 the high on this Monday, partly cloudy skies. Tonight, clearing late, low of 53 degrees. Tomorrow, 78 degrees, remaining sunny. Before we return, a pattern change, becoming much more muggy and humid as we head towards the end of the work week. I'm meteorologist Noah Gordon on WOWO 92.3 FM, 1190 AM.
8: Some clouds today and possibly even scattered showers. A high in the upper 70s. When it gets sunshiny tomorrow, another high in the upper 70s. Next week, it looks to get even warmer. It is going to be a beautiful Midwest summer. Up next, Glenn Beck. Have a wonderful rest of your Monday.
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4: Are you okay with voter ID?
5: So voter ID is currently required in the state of Texas. I opposed having to
4: How about having to send your ballot in? 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
5: Pete, I just said I oppose voter ID. 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
5: So there are a lot of Texans, actually hundreds of thousands, who don't have a driver's license.
3: They don't have a driver's license. 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You know, pass a simple voter ID law, state-issued non-driver photo ID, military ID, student ID, government employee ID, passport, any kind of ID. You need an ID to open a bank account. You need an ID to buy alcohol, apply for government benefits, a whole bunch of stuff. I gave the list. It's like a 10-minute list, and I read it quickly. If you can't find the time to get any form of ID, maybe you should refrain from voting. Just a thought, just a thought. By the way, 80% of Americans support voter ID. So why doesn't Tallarico? Ask him. One more thing, just because it's being tossed around everywhere. Is Tallarico a vegan? Well, here's what he told CBS News about the controversy.
6: The other one they keep harping on, and it's perhaps the most curious of all, they say you're a vegan.
5: I'm not a vegan. I'm an eighth generation Texan. I've been eating barbecue since before Kim Paxton's first indictment. And this campaign basically runs on Texas barbecue. If all they have is lying about me being a vegan, I feel pretty good about our chances this November.
3: Okay. It's true that Tallarico has never claimed to be a vegan or dislike meat or anything else, no matter how awkwardly he eats a turkey leg. But what's really telling is that neither Tallarico nor CBS News mentioned that during the interview. The controversy came from a commitment that he made in a 2022 campaign. Pay very close attention to what his argument against meat actually is. Listen.
7: But also, it's, as all of you know, necessary to fight climate change. It is now existential that we try to reduce our meat consumption and that we try to respect animals in all aspects of society. And so I am proud to say that our campaign has officially become a non-meat campaign. So we are only buying vegan products from our local vegan businesses. Some of you may know Big Nonas. They were little Nonas, and then they opened up a brick and mortar, so now they're Big Nonas. But we just got our pizza from there today. And so the point is that I think all of us, not just policymakers, but everyone, has to take personal responsibility in this effort.
3: Okay, so is he a hypocrite? Is he saying that we have to do these things because it's existential? The world is, we're all going to die from global warming unless we stop eating meat. So I've made my whole campaign about that. We're not even buying pizzas from a place that isn't vegan.

0: everything is vegan, not meatless, vegan. But then I'm eating all the meat I want because this is all about Texas barbecue. That doesn't make any sense. So you're either a liar or a hypocrite. Which one is it? Which one is it? By the way, he sounds an awful lot like the people that are running up in Oregon. Did you hear about what's happening in Oregon? They want to ban all hunting, ban all butcher shops, everything. You won't be able to hunt or cut meat up. You won't be able to kill an animal for food. Any animal. That's Oregon. Okay. Oh, and by the way, where else have we heard this? The World Economic Forum. It's a bugs. If the Democrats take control again, they will bring all of this back. If this guy is elected senator, he will fully support it. He'll do it while he's campaigning at, barbecue shops wearing a Texas flag shirt. But that's not what makes a conservative a conservative. They think we are so dumb that if they just dress like you, that we're like, oh, okay, he's just like me. He's not like you. He's not a moderate. He's not even close to a moderate. And you know what? This whole thing is happening again. Still, it's getting worse and worse with Graham Plattner. Graham Plattner is the guy who's running for Senate in Maine. Here's the latest. He pushes his wife out. He pushes his wife out to talk about these explicit sexting texts that, he had as an extramarital, I guess, sexting. He doesn't say anything. Here, honey, go out to the microphones. Listen.
1: If anybody knows me and Graham personally, you know that we got married in 2023. We live in Sullivan. We've got two dogs. And we love each other deeply. So it makes me really angry, disappointed, and I find it really shameful that there's a group of media outlets and people who are willing to spread gossip instead of talking about real issues that Graham is running on, like healthcare and education and childcare.
0: Okay, so by the way, it's my understanding, I could be wrong, but she was married in the fall of 2024. That's the reports I've seen, but let's take her at her word. It was 2023. These sexually explicit sexts, where he was sexting, came out in the spring of 2025. Okay. But apparently it's no issue. You're a year, maybe year and a half into your marriage, maybe half a year, year and a half into your marriage, and he is on dating sites, and he is explicitly sexting people, and you're okay with that. Okay, to each his own, but I will tell you, that's not a guy who I would trust in any room. If his wife, look, everybody makes mistakes. Everybody makes mistakes. Everybody has their own issues. I'm not condemning anybody. But if you send your wife out to say, oh, these are no big deal and this is our marriage. Well, okay. All right. Your wife should be a little pissed, quite honestly. We just got married and I couldn't trust him to keep it in his pants for 18 months. How am I going to, what kind of marriage are we going to have in 10 years, in 20 years, in 30 years? It's obscene. Ricky, you have a comment on this?
2: Yeah. You would think his wife would be ticked and that, you know, a lot of people were saying this looked like a hostage video and the poor wife. And actually, when I first saw the clip, I felt sorry for her, too. I had great empathy. I know marriage in the first year is difficult. However, she's opportunistic. She's on their payroll. She's on the campaign payroll. And as of November 2025, we've known that. So she's getting paid to do a video like that because she's not just protecting her husband or her marriage. She's protecting her salary. So that's my two cents.
0: So the Wall Street Journal, is reporting over the weekend and showing there's pictures of him, only in a towel in the bathroom. I mean, it's just, and sexually explicit texting to several multiple women on this website that was called, let's see, what was it called here?
2: Called Kik.
0: Oh, where is it? What is it?
2: Called Kik. Kik. K-I-K. Kik.
0: Kik. There was an...
2: I've never heard of it.
0: Yeah, there was another
2: one. Apparently, pedophiles love it.
0: Pedophiles love it. Oh, oh, good. Okay. So he is, he's doing these things. Now, does anybody care? No. And Ricky came to me today and she said, I think this is the Overton window. I think this is the Democrats trying to move the Overton window so far over that, you know, you just won't care about anything anymore and blah, blah, blah, blah, blah. And I disagree with her. I think this shows that the Overton window has already moved. And I know Bill Maher doesn't care about what the Overton window is, but it's very important. The Overton window is something, it's a political theory that whatever you're looking out through the window and you see that out there and you're like, oh, that's normal. Okay, I see that view every day. That's normal. A politician can come in and move the scenery or move the window so far to the extreme that that's all you see out of your house is this extreme madness. And you're like, that's a horror show. And then somebody comes in and moves the Overton window back, but not to where it was, halfway in between the madness and where it was. And you're like, oh, whew, okay, good. That's normal. It's not normal. That's not where it was. That's what they've done. And they keep moving it to more and more extreme positions. But notice, this is not going to affect this campaign. This will not affect... The Nazi thing didn't affect. The tattoo thing doesn't affect. His past positions don't affect. None of this will affect this campaign, which says something to me even more important about the Republicans that the Republicans need to learn. And I'll share that in 60 seconds. First, let me tell you about Rough Greens. 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Never takes a day off. 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
0: If you're playing just politics at home and you look at Maine and the election, here's what this all means. Real liberals would stand for Susan Collins because she is an actual liberal, but that's not who the Dems are anymore. And Republicans won't stand for rhinos anymore. Middle ground, you get nothing. So that's what every Republican should learn.
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0: 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I can't believe it's been 4 years since the overturn of Roe, but tragically, abortions have continued to rise. Today, the abortion pill accounts for more than 60% of all abortions. Last year alone, over 1.1 million babies lost their lives. And that is why the work of preborn network clinics is more urgent than ever before. 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
20: More American strikes hit more Iranian targets. I'm Dave Anthony, Fox News, and U.S. Central Command calls the weekend attacks defensive. And Iran retaliated today, firing missiles and drones in Kuwait, but they were intercepted.
21: Military officials say it was in response to Iran's shootdown of a U.S. MQ-1 drone that was, quote, operating over international waters. Meantime, Kuwait reported incoming drone and missile fire around the same time Iran's Revolutionary Guard said it responded to an American attack without saying where, likely referring to the attack on Kuwait. Iran is maintaining its chokehold on the Strait of Hormuz, disrupting the global supply chain and driving up the price of fuel around the world.
20: That's Fox's Tanya J. Powers. Oil prices are surging up almost 7% this morning. President Trump posted on Truth Social early this morning, just sit back and relax, it'll all end well. Writing, Iran really wants to make a deal and it will be a good one for the U.S.
22: New this morning, Iran's foreign minister trying to attach the possible deal with the United States to the situation in Lebanon. He said on X, the ceasefire between Iran and the U.S. is unequivocally a ceasefire on all fronts, including in Lebanon. Its violation on one front is a violation of the ceasefire on all fronts. The U.S. and Israel are responsible for the consequences of any violation. Over the weekend, Hezbollah launched more than 50 rockets into northern Israel as Israeli ground forces push deeper into southern Lebanon.
20: Fox's Trey Yingston, Tel Aviv. Congress returns from break this week with the Senate considering a plan to fund immigration enforcement and border patrol using a process Democrats cannot block. Republican Congresswoman Kat Kemp tells Fox Business.
23: This is a once-in-a-generation opportunity for us to get our country back on track, and I feel that the Senate has not taken this seriously.
20: Democrats keep demanding immigration enforcement reform as anti-ICE protests rage on in New Jersey. That was last night in Newark. Those protesters want the detention facility there shut down over allegations of inhumane conditions Homeland Security denies. America's listening to Fox News.
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25: 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Heroes like NYPD Detective Victor Vargas, a U.S. Air Force veteran who died from pancreatic cancer after serving in the World Trade Center recovery efforts. 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
1: local news time is 10:03. Some clouds today and maybe some scattered showers, a high in the upper 70s. Good morning, I'm Macy Gray. 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A Warrick County woman charged in an animal cruelty case may plead guilty but mentally ill. Court records show Shania Burko filed the paperwork ahead of a hearing on Monday. Burko was also convicted in a separate animal cruelty case in Vanderburgh County in 2023. And one person is dead after a mobile home fire in Ossian. WPTA reports crews were called Sunday morning to the Silo Farms manufactured home community where 60-year-old Lisa Liner was found unresponsive outside the home. Investigators say the fire remains under investigation. 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Up next, your full forecast from the 21 Alive First Alert Weather Team. Today, cloudy, scattered showers, and a high in the 70s. Tomorrow, sunshiny with the same forecast. The rest of the week, looking at the 80s. Here's 21 Alive.
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6: From 21 Alive, I'm meteorologist Noah Gordon with your forecast. Starting out June, mild and beautiful here. 76 the high on this Monday, partly cloudy skies. Tonight, clearing late, low of 53 degrees. Tomorrow, 78 degrees, remaining sunny. Before we return, a pattern change becoming much more muggy and humid as we head towards the end of the work week. I'm meteorologist Noah Gordon on WoWo 92.3 FM, 1190 AM.
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0: It's the farmer in Iowa who never left his country. Maybe even never left his own state, but feels a tug when he hears the national anthem. It's the immigrant who arrives with absolutely nothing, but then works three jobs so his kids can argue about politics in college and go to school for art. It's the soldier who absolutely despises war, but goes anyway because the country asked. It's a teacher who still believes the next generation should know the whole story, the glory and the shame. Because only people who know both can be trusted to steward what comes next. Make a decision, America. Are you defined by your lowest moment? Is our civilization always to be defined by the worst things we've ever done? Or are we to be defined by whether we learn from them and strive to do better next time? I know the answer because I know the Constitution. The Constitution was written by very brilliant men. And these very brilliant men have what a lot of very brilliant men don't have today, and that is humility. They knew they were flawed. And that's why they put the amendment process in, because they knew they couldn't see everything. They knew other generations might have a more enlightened view of the world, and they could course correct. That humility is one of the most patriotic things about our founding fathers. So when somebody tells you that patriotism is about flags or red hats or performative anger, they're wrong. That's meaningless decoration. The real thing is love. And just like the love of my father that I now deeply understand, all of his flaws, all of his struggles, all of the decisions he made at the time, he was doing the best he could. Who am I to judge and hate him for his experience of the past? I can correct it. I can stand even against it. But who am I to judge him and hate him for it? We need the kind of love that can see things clearly. See our country clearly. Love it clearly. Love it despite what we see in its past. And then work to make things better. Not because our country owes us perfection, but because we owe ourselves, our children, our country, our world, humanity. We owe it our best effort. I think that's what it loves to be America, to love America, to be an American. Not despite her contradictions, but because of what she keeps trying to become in spite of those. More in a minute. Listen, you wouldn't give money to somebody throwing rocks at you, would you? You stood outside of your house every morning and somebody was throwing rocks at you. They were trying to break your windows. Would you walk over at the end of the month and go, hey, by the way, thank you very much. Here's a check. You'd say, are you crazy? You know, a lot of people are doing something very similar to this. They're sending money every month to a company that actively supports causes that are throwing rocks at your house. Okay. Organizations you disagree with, the work that is against your values, political agendas you would never choose to fund. 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
7: Soybeans and hogs are mixed. Corn's lower, cattle are higher. I'm John Perkins with a Brown Field Market Update. 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The MX Series corn by Stein. Stein has yield. Soybeans are mixed and corn is lower ahead of this afternoon's crop progress and condition update. July beans are down a quarter at 1186 and a half. August is steady at 1190 and a quarter. July corn's down 3 1/4 at 443 and a half. September's 3 1/4 lower at 452 and a half. Live and feeder cattle are up, oversold, and watching the distribution of the show list. August live's 127 higher at 240.32. October's up 167 at 232.10. August feeders are 332 higher at 351.75. And hogs are mixed, mostly weak, adjusting spreads. July's now up 22 at 99.67. August is down 62 at 97.72. Brownfield.
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0: You were just listening to us on Torch, if you're a Torch insider at glennbeck.com. You heard Jason and I have kind of a frank conversation here because we have, sometimes I have such little time, sometimes I just have to say things while we're, you know, we're doing our work here in broadcast. But he has the Torch Insider show that happens during the commercial breaks. And we were just talking about some breaking news that is coming out of Fox, that is not good news, but, it's that the, IRGC, or the Republic of Iran, now has cut off all diplomatic communication with the United States. That's not good, obviously. Can you give me any more on that, Jason?
8: That's coming from Iranian state media. So that really, that could also be just another trick within their bag of tricks. We're not entirely sure. So just
0: But didn't we have the president didn't we have the president of Iran resign this weekend, or is that not true?
8: So that's coming from Iran International, which is usually pretty solid. But that only goes so far as well, because he can submit his resignation, but then the supreme leader, if he's even conscious at this point, or just being controlled by the IRGC, has to accept that resignation. So it's all smoke and mirrors coming out of Iran. I don't think anyone knows really what's going on.
0: But what the reason why that came out was the message that was released was the IRGC, which are the 12ers. They are the big believers. They're the chaos agents, that they are fully in control of Iran at every level. If that is true, what we were talking about, and I will share with you later, Jason and I have a lot of talking to do and working it out, but you'll probably get a chalkboard later this week on Iran and Russia and Europe. But I don't think if what we just heard from Fox is true, and we don't know, I think we're facing the worst case scenario, at least for the election period, because the IRGC knows the American public. They are very well aware of it. They're doing disinformation campaigns and propaganda campaigns here. And, you know, $5 gallon gasoline is not going to sit well with the American people during the election. I think we're probably going to see worse than that, possibly worse than that, during this election period. I don't think this is going to go well, because they think if we can just survive just a few more months, we might be able to turn the American system off and go back to the way it was. And that would be a huge win for them. But I'll give you the full scope of this, because it involves Russia and China and all of Europe as well. Things are very unstable. I think we're actually seeing a counterpunch. Donald Trump had him on the ropes for a long time. I think the world is about to counterpunch. And that doesn't bode well for the Western civilization if we are completely unaware of it. I'll give that to you later this week.
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18: I'm Dave Anthony, Fox News. There is a state media report that Iran will stop holding talks with the U.S. unless Israel stops attacking Hezbollah militants in Lebanon. Attacks that Israeli forces have ramped up. This after Iran retaliated to U.S. military strikes over the weekend that hit drones and radar and ground control sites.
19: Once again, Gulf Arab states here in the Middle East find themselves in the middle of this ongoing conflict between the U.S. and Iran. And for a second time in less than a week, Kuwait found themselves under attack by both missiles and drones early this morning. In fact, U.S. CENTCOM confirming that its forces intercepted two Iranian ballistic missiles targeting American forces based in Kuwait. They added no American personnel were hurt.
18: Fox's Jeff Paul in Dubai, and oil prices are surging up 8%. And Iraqi national is due in court next hour in New York City, where Mohammed al-Saadi will be arraigned on terror charges, accused of providing support to Hezbollah and Iran.
20: Al-Saadi is accused of directing and planning nearly 20 terrorist attacks and attempted attacks throughout Europe and the United States.
18: Fox's Brian Yenis outside the courts.
20: Prosecutors say al-Saadi wanted to attack Jewish centers in Los Angeles, Scottsdale, Arizona, and planned to burn or bomb a synagogue here in New York City. Sources tell the New York Post al-Saadi also pledged to assassinate President Trump's daughter, Ivanka, and even had a blueprint of her Florida home.
18: Congress returns from break this week. Republicans will continue working on a plan Democrats can't block to fund immigration enforcement and border control. It was held up last month over opposition to the Trump administration anti-weaponization fund, nearly $1.8 billion for those who claim they were political targets of the Biden Justice Department. GOP Congresswoman Kat Kamick tells Fox Business.
21: As the wife of a first responder, absolutely under no circumstances would I ever support any payouts for anyone who ever assaulted law enforcement.
18: Those convicted in the January 6, 2021 Capitol riot could apply. 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
25: Crews on Whitmer Lake shifted from rescue to recovery mode after a young person jumped from a boat without a life jacket and never resurfaced. 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
24: And Deputy Samuelson is making progress after being shot inside a Michigan City hospital. 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
7: From 21 Live, I'm meteorologist Noah Gordon with your forecast. Starting out June, mild and beautiful here. 76 the high on this Monday, partly cloudy skies. Tonight, clearing late, low of 53 degrees. Tomorrow, 78 degrees, remaining sunny. Before we return, a pattern change, becoming much more muggy and humid as we head towards the end of the work week. I'm meteorologist Noah Gordon on WoWo 92.3 FM, 1190 AM.
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0: realized right now. It seems like he called the shot, really.
1: Except he left out, I mean, it's the first time I'm hearing about this. Explain, you now have radicals that are more likely to throw in with Russia because the pressure is, the pressure on fuel prices and everything else is collapsing Eastern Europe. And if they just go with Russia and Iran, because nobody likes, you know, what America was doing, you know, in France and in Germany, et cetera, those guys are more likely to actually fall in line with Russia. So it's not the two choices. It's really kind of one choice. I think that some of these countries are going to start going in with Russia and China, leaving the United States and NATO and saying, well, we don't want to be with them anyway. Russia, we'd rather be with Russia and China. And so you're going to have an allied force in Hungary and Poland and Czech Republic, any of these former Soviet states, and they're going to be more likely to be with a Donald Trump-style America than with Europe or Russia and China. Would you agree?
0: I don't know, because that you know, I think that explains partly the radical green agenda and why they were trying to get themselves, you know, onto that and completely shun fossil fuels in general. I think that they were trying to inflict or force that onto the rest of the world. That's where it was kind of odd that, you know, China and Russia were actually kind of standing against that. I'm not saying because that they were good, but that was a little bit on how they were able to get a weird, portion of the right wing within the West on their side. It was all completely false, of course. They're going after their own new world order. It was just that the NWO, or I'm sorry, the WEF, all those types of people, they were focused on their new world order, which was a, you know, you've written about it before. It's the Agenda 2030, that type of, vision for the world. We, as the United States, kind of stood, you know, outside of all of that and said, I don't like the direction they're going, whether that's Russia, China, all them. I don't like the direction that Western Europe is going in with this, you know, mass immigration headed towards caliphate eventually and this technocratic elite driven society by Western Europe and the UN. We're kind of the outliers saying we don't want any of that. None of that looks good on liberty. In, you know, individual freedom. None of that does. I kind of see us kind of standing alone, you know, if we continue down this path, saying no on both sides. Of course, when you're in the middle of the highway, that kind of is dangerous, you know, to stand there while you have the other two.
1: Yeah.
0: It's
1: high speeds coming at you from two different directions.
0: That's where it is. Yeah.
1: And really alone, Mexico and Canada will not be on our side.
0: No,
1: the
0: no.
1: Western Hemisphere below Mexico, I think, will be. I mean, we are... Explain, Jason, how you think this affects the average person. Why does this matter? Because I see this plainly playing it out, but most people don't. So why does this matter to the average person? Besides the $5 or $8 a gallon gasoline that could be on the horizon.
0: Well, in the near term, it affects us all because this is a massive shift. And, you know, the left attempted this right after COVID, and they always attributed it to Bretton Woods, you know, when the entire global economic system just changed. That's what they were comparing it to. We are at the we still are really in that right now because everything is changing at a massive scale right now. Trade deals, military alliances, everything is changing. There's going to be pain on all fronts. There's especially going to be pain in places like Western Europe where they have not, you were just talking about this, I think it was last week, none of them produce anything anymore. Are they making any plans to do anything differently? Trump was the only one that said we need to change this and change it right now because something is coming. Something is coming. And in the near term, it's going to be difficult to make that transition. My hope is the president.
1: But I think that's. Go ahead, finish.
0: My hope is the president is trying to insulate us through the moves he's making now so that we have a smoother transition.
1: Yeah, he is. But if we don't have things to sell, I mean, if we don't have people to sell stuff to, it doesn't matter how much we make. You know, we have to have things we can, we have to have people that will buy our stuff. And if Europe goes down because they are not making anything, they literally are not making anything. And what they'll do is they will sell their factories to China, not to us, to China. And that will put a deeper foothold into China. And then China will make it okay for the energy, and Russia will make it okay for the energy. And they'll have all the energy that they need. I mean, I just see these weasels like Macron, because China and Russia, they think will be able to handle, if they ever worry about a caliphate, they'll be like, well, we'll have Russia and China on our side, and they'll just shut those people down. I just see a realignment possibly coming our way of Europe that is not necessarily good. But let me think this through. Let me just think this through, and I'll do a chalkboard on it. If I think it's valid, I'll come up with a chalkboard for it and show how it really affects you. First, let me tell you about American financing. 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
7: Soybeans and corn are lower, cattle are higher, hogs are mixed. I'm John Perkins with a Brownfield Market Update. When it comes to short stature corn, it all started with Stein. For decades, they've been focused on unique hybrids that deliver top yields. Stein invented short stature corn, then they perfected it. Stein has yield. Soybeans and corn are more focused on development weather than the strength in crude oil. July beans are down 4.5 at 1182 and a half. August is 3.5 lower at 1186 and three quarters. July corn's down 5 3/4 at 441. September's 5.5 lower at 450 and a quarter. Cattle are oversold. August live's up $1.15 at 240.20. October's up 162 at 232.05. August feeders are up 337 at 351.80. And hogs are mostly lower on spread trade and questions about sustained demand. July's up 20 at 99.70. August is down 75 at 97.60. John Perkins, Brownfield.
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1: Oh yeah. Hello, my cracker. Welcome to the Glenn Beck program. Tomorrow we're going to have more on Iran. Jason's going to talk about somebody that he just met that was a defector, somebody who escaped Iran. We're going to talk about that. Also, hey, it's Pride Month. No mention of it in the Washington Post or the New York Times. Remember how we all had to stand up and salute the flag a year ago, and now it's not even mentioned? Good. Progress.
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1: 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Questions are growing around spending inside Indiana's Secretary of State office.
2: The Indiana Capital Chronicle reports Secretary of State Diego Morales' office paid $90,000 from a victim restitution fund to an AI contractor tied to a donor. Records also show the office approved nearly $500,000 in staff raises while expanding the no-bid contract by more than $1.3 million. Brian Ford, WOWO News.
1: The office says the spending followed state guidelines and fit within the budget. And one person is dead after a mobile home fire in ASEAN. WPTA reports crews were called Sunday morning to the Silo Farms manufactured home community where 60-year-old Lisa Linner was found unresponsive outside the home. Investigators say the fire remains under investigation. 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I'm David Shea with your midday market report. Checking the grain prices in the last few minutes, July corn is down 5 to 441.5. July soybeans are down 3.5 to 1183. July wheat is up 3 to 613.5. June live cattle are up 52 cents to $248.77. And June lean hogs are down 50 cents to $93.35. I'm David Shea, and this has been your midday market report.
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10: This is a Bloomberg Money Minute. The AI chipmaker NVIDIA, the most valuable company on the planet, is getting back into the PC market with a new chip. It's called the RTX Spark Superchip, and it's aimed at dethroning industry leader Intel, installing it in laptops and desktops this fall, made by Dell and Lenovo, and it'll also run on Microsoft Windows. That's got shares of NVIDIA up 4%, giving Microsoft shares a lift. Intel shares were a little lower, and it's dragging shares of other chip makers, including Qualcomm, sharply lower. Elsewhere on Wall Street, stocks are mixed right now. Oil shooting higher. That's after an Iranian news agency said Tehran will stop messaging with the U.S. because of Israel's military strikes in Lebanon. But with a hope for ceasefire extension on hold and Iran saying the Strait of Hormuz will remain closed, the Dow is down about a fifth of a percent right now. The Nasdaq, thanks to some of the tech stocks, up by a third of a percent. The S&P is flat and oil is at $93 a barrel. Tom Busby.
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11: From 21 Alive, I'm meteorologist Noah Gordon with your forecast. Starting out June, mild and beautiful here. 76 the high on this Monday, partly cloudy skies. Tonight, clearing late, low of 53 degrees. Tomorrow, 78 degrees, remaining sunny. Before we return, a pattern change, becoming much more muggy and humid as we head towards the end of the work week. I'm meteorologist Noah Gordon on WoWo 92.3 FM, 1190 AM.
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12: Hey everybody, Casey Hendrickson here, talking about the latest on Iran and that massive rocket explosion and what it means for the moon mission. Monday, 3 to 6 on WoWo.

0: And also argue this is actually not connected to Trump, that it is further connected long range to everything Democrats have been saying since back in the day with Bill Clinton. When, remember, Democrats pretend that they're outraged about the allegations against Donald Trump, but Bill Clinton was actually engaging in sexual conduct with an intern in the Oval Office. I would argue, to a certain extent, once that was allowed to occur in the 1990s, the politics of personal destruction were effectively over, and it may be the case that these Graham Plattner allegations are just going to fall flat. I don't necessarily buy that here, because I think what has led Democrats to order the code red is they know worse things are coming. The New York Times doesn't write a story about a candidate engaging in sexting just to have that be the standalone story. There's more coming. This is the bridge that allows them to get to the next couple of stories. And again, under Maine law, if Plattner is the nominee next week, they have to convince him to drop out in order to replace him, much like we saw with Joe Biden. It would be easier for them if he dropped out before the actual June 9th primary got here, but that's only 8 days away. Again, I don't think these are Republican-driven attacks. I think this is all coming from the Democrat side. 800-282-2882. You guys can tell me whether or not you buy that being the case and how significant this is going forward. Is personal political attacks, are they basically just over? Next hour, I'm going to dive into it being the eve of California. We'll talk about the LA mayor's race, the California governor's race, and where that is likely to lead us, in particular with a flashpoint happening in California as it pertains to a trans athlete in California, yet again winning multiple state championship in girls track and field. I know some of you have daughters that were competing in those. We've had some of the callers discussing this and just what an absurdity is to have that male track and field athlete standing on the podium next to the girls that should have actually won the title. And people who say, okay, this is an aberrant thing, this doesn't happen very often. Tom Steyer, who wants to be the next governor of California, is not only saying it should happen, he's saying it's a good thing, and this boy pretending to be a girl is actually heroic. We'll talk about that and more. 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
6: Soybeans and hogs are mixed. Corn's lower, cattle are higher. I'm John Perkins with a Brownfield Market Update. 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Soybeans are mixed and corn is lower ahead of this afternoon's crop progress and condition update. July beans are 3 1/4 lower at 1183 1/2. August is down 2 3/4 at 1187 1/2. July corn's 4 1/4 lower at 442 1/2. September's down 4 at 451 3/4. Live and feeder cattle are up with feeders in the lead on the weakness in corn. August lives $1.57 higher at 240.62. August feeders are up $4.07 at 352.47. And hogs are mixed, mostly lower. Cash business is mixed. July is up 55 at $100.05. August is down 55 at 97.80. John Perkins, Brownfield.
0: Hey everybody, Casey Hendrickson here talking about the latest on Iran and that massive rocket explosion and what it means for the moon mission. Monday, 3 to 6 on WoWo. Welcome back in, Clay and Buck. We got a ton of you talking back, reacting to the Wall Street Journal editorial. Also, a bunch of calls rolling in about the Grand Platner Code Red. Let's see. Gene in Apex, North Carolina. Let's just run through. Let's start with Gene. Cut B.
7: If increasing the Supreme Court number of seats to 13 is such a good idea, why don't we just do it now? See what they'll think about that idea.
0: That is, a bunch of you are going to weigh in with the same idea. Let me hit several of these all over the country, and I'll tell you what I think. Mike from Wisconsin, cut C, fire away.
8: Well, if Jamie Raskin says we need 13 Supreme Court justices, why doesn't Trump just add 4 more?
0: And Derek in Dayton, Ohio. Well, cut D. He has this to say.
9: Why don't we just call their bluff and appoint 4 more Supreme Court justices right now?
0: And Tom from Manhattan, probably listening on WOR, cut E. He's actually a podcast listener. He has this to say.
10: Why can't Trump and Republicans say, you know what, Raskin, you're right. We're going to do it. And Trump do it right now, before the midterms. Nominate 4 new people for the Supreme Court, get them approved because we have the majority, and now we have a 10-3 lead. What would the Democrats say about that?
0: They won't. So this is all very interesting. Again, this is coming out of the headline, Wall Street Journal editorial, Democrats promise to wreck the court. Jamie Raskin saying he wants 13. Hakeem Jeffries, who would be the Speaker of the House, he said recently, the Supreme Court is a disgrace. In April, he said, in the new Congress, we're going to have to do something about this Supreme Court. And let me be very clear, everything is on the table. Everything to deal with the corrupt MAGA majority. Here's the answer. Democrats will do it. Republicans won't. I do think it's an interesting argument if President Trump said, hey, look, Jamie Raskin and Hakeem Jeffries are telling you exactly what they will do if they take back control of the Senate. We should do it now. Republicans won't do it. I understand the argument. Democrats play for keeps and they play a long range game. Democrats are much more diabolical. Republicans, frankly, are not. Republicans still want to be able to show up at the country club and they have a lot of Mitt Romneys, people who don't really want to be in a fight. They don't realize the stakes, and that's why Republicans are going to say, we can't change the filibuster, we can't violate societal norms. Meanwhile, the minute that Democrats get the opportunity, they will do it. And I think this is where President Trump is correct. He understands the stakes at play. So I think Democrats, they will expand the Supreme Court. Republicans won't do it, put simply. They won't even follow the argument and the roadmap being laid out for everyone right here and now. And this is why the stakes on who is president and who ends up in control of the Senate are so substantial. All right, we've got a bunch of you want to weigh in. We'll take some of your calls. I'm going to play the latest cuts on the LA mayor's race and on the governor's race tomorrow in California, because this is the next opportunity to get a referendum on where the country is going and how people are responding. All that coming your way. Also give you the latest on the Groundhog Day situation in Iran. All that and more. Plus, what do we think about Democrats continuing to allow and now celebrating a boy winning girls state titles in California? That and more.
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0: When was the last time you read the words that created the United States of America? The words found in the Declaration of Independence. It's an extraordinary document because in just a few paragraphs, our founders declared a revolutionary truth. All men are created equal. Our rights come from God, not government, and freedom is the birthright of every American. Those words change the world. Now, as we approach America's 250th birthday, you can take one small step to keep those principles alive. Join our friends at Americans for Prosperity on the Declaration Project. Take the pledge to read the Declaration of Independence aloud on July 4th. 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
15: A ceasefire tested again. Elisa Brady, Fox News, with no word of any movement on a deal between the U.S. and Iran.
16: Over the weekend, Central Command says U.S. forces shot down two Iranian ballistic missiles heading to a base in Kuwait housing American troops. This is the second attack on Kuwait in the past week. Iranian forces also shot down an expensive American MQ-1 Predator drone, drawing a counterattack by U.S. forces hitting multiple targets in Iran in response.
15: Fox's Lucas Tomlinson at the White House. Iran reportedly demanding an end to Israel's fighting with Iran-backed Hezbollah in Lebanon. Israeli media just reporting a call between President Trump and Israel's prime minister. A former elections clerk is released from prison in Colorado following clemency from the state's governor.
17: The Colorado Department of Corrections confirms the release of Tina Peters, who was convicted of giving unauthorized access to her county's election system as part of a conspiracy theory about voter fraud. She was sentenced to 9 years in prison, but that sentence was commuted by Colorado's Democratic Governor Jared Polis following public pressure from President Trump and his conservative allies. Polis commuted the sentence last month, calling the prison term extremely unusual and lengthy for a first-time nonviolent offender.
15: Fox's Jared Halpern. In a written statement, the Colorado Secretary of State warns that Peter's release will embolden the election denier movement. Florida is suing OpenAI, accusing the ChatGPT developer and CEO Sam Altman of choosing profit over public safety. State Attorney General James Uthmeyer filing a civil lawsuit that references criminal cases, including a deadly university shooting last year, claiming the suspect was asking GPT questions, including about weapons and disposing of bodies.
18: How can they see somebody planning a murder over hours, days, or even weeks and not step in to fix it, not alert authorities?
15: In other lawsuits, OpenAI has highlighted efforts to help safeguard users. Uthmeyer said this is the first state lawsuit. 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
21: Fort Wayne police say 11-year-old Breezley Aurelia Hernandez was located early this morning after disappearing around midnight near Oakley Street. She had last been seen wearing red and black pajama pants, a red sweater, and black Crocs at the time of her disappearance. Macy Gray, WoWo News.
20: Police have not released additional details, and a Warwick County woman charged in an animal cruelty case may plead guilty but mentally ill. Court records show Shayna Burko filed the paperwork ahead of a hearing Monday. Burko was also convicted in a separate animal cruelty case in Vandenberg County in 2023. 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
3: From 21 Live, I'm meteorologist Noah Gordon with your forecast. Starting out June, mild and beautiful here. 76 the high on this Monday, partly cloudy skies. Tonight, clearing late, low of 53 degrees. Tomorrow, 78 degrees, remaining sunny. Before we return, a pattern change, becoming much more muggy and humid as we head towards the end of the work week. I'm meteorologist Noah Gordon on WoWoW 92.3 FM, 1190 AM.
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4: Hey everybody, Casey Hendrickson here talking about the latest on Iran and that massive rocket explosion and what it means for the moon mission. 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

0: Are there, like I said, bridge? Is this the bridge to other stories still to come?
1: I think you're right. I think it's a bridge to other stories still to come. If for no other reason that we now have incontrovertible evidence that he was reaching out to women on apps like this and having the affairs, we haven't heard from all the women yet. So if nothing else, right? I mean, there are six that we know of. You got to figure at least one of them either had an awkward experience with him, doesn't want to see him elected to the Senate because they know he's a bad guy, feels wronged by him in some way, or just feels like it's their, you know, their duty to speak out and give voters. I mean, you get at least one out of six women coming forward, and that's a story. One woman comes forward, more women come forward, that's more stories. I really do think this was the letting the proverbial cat out of the bag.
0: As it pertains to that, and I think you're right that there's likely going to be a bridge to other stories, what I have read based on Maine law is next week is the primary. If Plattner is the nominee, and it does appear that he will be the nominee, the method by which they could appoint someone new is not dissimilar to the Joe Biden Kamala Harris situation, which is if they were to force him out post accepting the nomination, winning the nomination, and he dropped out, they would be able to pick a new candidate up to and including into July. Is that what you have seen as well? And that could be kind of the machinations behind the scenes that are playing out here.
1: That is what I've seen in terms of the process. I think, yeah, that's the correct read. But I've been hearing, you know, and a lot of people, a lot of Republican operatives and conservative commentators, these stories have been coming out, and they're, you know, you see all the tweets, people saying, please save this until after June 10th, right? By putting it on them now, you're just giving them a chance to replace them. My potentially hot take is I don't think the Democrats have any interest in replacing Plattner. They basically forced out Janet Mills, who would have been a better candidate. They made most of their leaders, except the actual leaders, but very high profile Democrats have gone all in on Graham Plattner, telling people that, you know, ignore what you see, don't look at the Nazi tattoo, just focus on the policy. They are so deep in the bag with this guy. And I don't think either political party, but certainly not the Democrats, no one has a good enough ground game to get a new candidate stood up that quickly to a general election, especially then you get back into the weirdness of Maine, right? Like, people love to dump all over Susan Collins. Susan Collins is kind of an undefeatable political figure. And if you look at the people in Maine who were going to vote for Dick Graham Plattner, they're very, very progressive lefties, right? I think that at this point, if they put somebody else, some centrist, nicer candidate, they'll feel betrayed. It's not that they're going to go vote for Susan Collins, but they're going to stay home. And so I don't think there's an active effort to like get him the nomination and then pull a Joe and Kamala bait and switch. They might try to do it and it might be the plan, but I just don't see it working in any way. So no, I think that they're really just, this is, they're going to dance with the one they brung, and they're just stuck with this guy until the general.
0: Tim, what are the chances this is the last story you personally are going to write on Graham Plattner?
1: I mean, listen, I'm never going to say never. We're obviously hot on the tail on this over at Daily Wire. We have been for the entire cycle. And I mean, I personally, and I know folks on my team, you know, we're digging around. This is what we do. And so, you know, I can't tip my hat too much to what we may or may not have in the works, but we're going to be on this guy like everyone else running in these primaries and running against Republicans through the general election, through the midterms in November.
0: Appreciate the time. Thank you for the work you're doing, and let us know if you got more stuff we need to talk about on here.
1: Absolutely. Thank you so much for having me.
0: It's Tim Rice of the Daily Wire on the Graham Plattner story. By the way, President Trump has just said that talks with Iran are progressing. So again, Groundhog Day, that is an update that just came out as well. As you plan for your summer vacation, be on the lookout for potential scams. Cyber criminals can be pretty good at impersonating guest relations for hotels or excursion companies. 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
5: Soybeans and corn are lower, cattle are higher, hogs are mixed. I'm John Perkins with a Brownfield Market Update. Farming's in your DNA and Stein's as well. 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Soybeans are lower today. U.S. planting and development conditions look favorable in many areas. Soybean oil is up on strong demand for biodiesel use. July beans are down 7.5 at 11.79 and a quarter. August is 7 lower at 11.83 and a quarter. July bean meal's down $4 at 325.80. July soybean oil's up 116 points at 78.88. Corn's lower, watching development weather, expecting mostly good conditions into mid-month. Overall, demand solid to start the last quarter of the marketing year. July's 5.75 lower at 441, and September's down 5.5 at 450 and a quarter. And wheat is down. Contracts are oversold, but the trade's wary about pricing wheat further above demand as we kick off the new marketing year for wheat. The USDA's first winter wheat harvest update of the season's out this afternoon. July Chicago down 2.25 at 608 and a quarter. July Kansas City 4 lower at 645 and 3 quarters. July Minneapolis is down 10.5 at 653 and a quarter. Live and feeder cattle are up on oversold signals and the tight supply of market-ready numbers. The show list does look mixed when compared to last week, mostly larger. Box beef's up at midday with very light movement. August live's 137 higher at 240.45. October's up 177 at 232.20. August feeder cattle are up 337 at 351.80. And hogs are mixed, mostly lower on spread trade and technical weakness. Pork's up at midday, but that's been inconsistent, and cash business is mixed. July lean's 52 higher at $100.02. August is 65 lower at 97.70. Crude oil's back at $93 a barrel. The Dow's down about 160 points. Brownfield.
0: Hey everybody, Casey Hendrickson here, talking about the latest on Iran and that massive rocket explosion and what it means for the moon mission. Monday, 3 to 6 on WoWo. Welcome back in, Clay and Buck. President Trump has just tweeted, or truthed, I guess more accurately, talks are continuing at a rapid pace with the Islamic Republic of Iran. Thank you for your attention to this matter. So again, all of this moving in rapid order from one moment to the next. Couple of different things also that have happened out there. We are going to be joined by my good friend Riley Gaines, top of the next hour. We're going to talk about California allowing a boy to win multiple state championships in girls track, and also the governor and mayor's race that are going on there. And if you are a sports fan, during the last few minutes, Myles Garrett, the best rush defensive end in the NFL, has been traded from the Cleveland Browns to the LA Rams. We got big audiences in both Cleveland and LA for Jared Verse, a younger rush defensive end and a first-round pick. That is considered and is, for those of us who are sports fans, effectively a blockbuster trade announcement, and that has just broken in the last little bit. And the Rams are the favorites to win the Super Bowl next year, as a result, followed by the Bills and the Ravens. Speaking of which, Joy Reid, our good friend, formerly of MSNBC, who was fired, says she's always been a lifelong Giants fan, but now that Jackson Dart introduced the president of the United States, she can no longer root for the Giants. Plus, Jill Biden with an interview. All that and more we will dive into. You will not want to miss it. And it will be the final hour of the Monday edition of the program. All that coming your way. We appreciate you. You can load up the phone lines. We'll take some of your calls here in the third hour as well. Up next, my good friend Riley Gaines on boys winning girls state championship. It just won't end.
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10: A pop. possible cool down in the Middle East. On Lisa Brady, Fox News. President Trump just announcing that both Israel and Iran proxy Hezbollah have agreed to dial back fighting after he spoke with Israel's prime minister and mediators for the militant group. This after threats from Iran to target northern Israel and reported warnings the ceasefire between the U.S. and Iran could end over the issue.
11: Iranian state media says that Iranian negotiators are no longer exchanging messages with the United States due to Israeli strikes against Hezbollah in Lebanon. Now, those reports did not address the ongoing rocket fire from Iran's largest proxy, dozens of which targeted northern Israel throughout the weekend. Israeli Prime Minister Benjamin Netanyahu vowed to strike the Lebanese capital of Beirut, specifically the Dahya neighborhood, if the attacks continue.
10: Fox's Trey Yingst in Tel Aviv. Again, President Trump just posting both Israel and Hezbollah have agreed to stop shooting, also posting that talks with Iran continue at a rapid pace. A ban on transgender troops serving in the U.S. military has just been ruled illegal by a divided panel of federal appeals court judges. The decision upholds a federal judge's ruling last year that the executive order to exclude transgender troops likely violates their constitutional rights. However, the latest ruling is on hold, allowing more time for the Trump administration to ask the full appeals court to hear the case. The judge overseeing the Charlie Kirk murder case just denying a defense effort to close evidentiary hearings to the media and the public.
12: Public access to the judicial proceedings also serve in an important role in maintaining confidence in the fairness and transparency of the judicial process. This court finds these showings have not been made here.
10: Separately, the defense for accused killer Tyler Robinson is asking Judge Tony Graff to delay next month's scheduled preliminary hearing as it appeals a previous decision allowing cameras in the courtroom for that hearing. America is listening to Fox News.
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14: 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Heroes like NYPD Detective Victor Vargas, a U.S. Air Force veteran who died from pancreatic cancer after serving in the World Trade Center recovery efforts. 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
16: Crews on Whitmer Lake shifted from rescue to recovery mode after a young person jumped from a boat without a life jacket and never resurfaced. Firefighters and divers searched the water for hours near Walcottville. Macy Gray, WoWo News.
15: And Deputy Samuelson is making progress after being shot inside a Michigan City hospital. 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
20: From 21 Alive, I'm meteorologist Noah Gordon with your forecast. Starting out June, mild and beautiful here. 76 the high on this Monday, partly cloudy skies. Tonight, clearing late, low of 53 degrees. Tomorrow, 78 degrees, remaining sunny. Before we return, a pattern change, becoming much more muggy and humid as we head towards the end of the work week. I'm meteorologist Noah Gordon on WoWo 92.3 FM, 1190 AM.
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0: Hey everybody, Casey Hendrickson here talking about the latest on Iran and that massive rocket explosion and what it means for the moon mission. 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
16: 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Farming's in your DNA. It's in Stein's as well. Sign off for seed genetics developed by farmers for farmers. Stein has yield. Soybeans are lower on profit taking and technical selling. July beans down 10 and 3 quarters at 11.83 and 3 quarters. August beans down 8 and 3 quarters at 11.87 and a quarter. Corn is down on profit taking and technical selling. July corn is 9 cents lower at 4.46 and 3 quarters. September corn down 8 and a quarter at 4.56. The wheat complex is also lower. Live and feeder cattle are pressured by the recent trend in beef and the lower cash business taking place. June lives down 157 at 248.17. August feeders down 462 at 348.40. Hogs are pressured on technical weakness. June lean hogs down $1.15 at 95.82. July lean hogs down 260 at 99.52. I'm Megan Grebner for Brownfield.
0: Hey everybody, podcast. Casey Hendrickson here talking about the latest on Iran and that massive rocket explosion and what it means for the moon mission. Monday, 3 to 6 on WoWo. Welcome back in, Clay and Buck. Buck will be back with me tomorrow. He is in D.C. doing a bunch of different events surrounding the book, but he will be back with me tomorrow. Appreciate all of you who've been hanging out with me today as we've been talking about a wide variety of subjects. Wanted to hit you with this. Joy Reid, who was so left-wing and crazy that even MSNBC said, hey, you know what, I don't think we can continue to associate with this this crazy chick. She has a take on Jackson Dart, the starting quarterback of the New York Giants, having introduced President Trump, and not surprisingly, it is a moronic take, but I want you all to hear it. Play it.
17: As somebody who grew up as a Giants fan, I was repulsed by Jackson Dart. And first of all, he didn't say he was happy. He said he was pleasured to meet the president. I'm pleasured to be like, what does that even mean? First of all, he's an idiot. Okay. Yes. What do you mean you're pleasured to meet the president? Like, is English your first language? What are you saying? Right. And so I was, you know, really kind of repulsed as a Giants fan, former now, because the reality is Donald Trump is not a normal president. This isn't praising the presidency or praising the idea of America or an American president. Donald Trump is not an American president. Donald Trump is a wannabe king, and we're in the 250th anniversary of our divorce from the King of England. king. Yeah. And Donald Trump is trying to be a king. And he's also behaving like Kim Jong-un. But your pleasure to meet him, though, Jackson?
0: I mean, I would love to get Joy Reid on this program because, in addition to picking her apart on many different issues, does she aware at all that Lawrence Taylor, who's probably the most famous defensive player in the history of the New York Giants, is a big Trump supporter? Is she aware that John Harbaugh, who is the current head coach of the New York Giants, is a big Trump supporter? Is she aware that the Giants have had probably dozens of players over the last decade who have been big Trump supporters and played in the locker room? This is, to me, actually really strong evidence of a very significant fact, which is the absolutism that exists inside of left-wing Democrat Party circles. If someone has a different opinion than you, you cannot be associated with them in any way, which is the unfortunate reality of the world that they have created. And this also ties in with Abdul Carter, who is a player on the Giants, and said he felt a responsibility to speak out against Jackson Dart's opinion. Why? Why do you have a responsibility if your coworker has an opinion to speak out against their opinion? You can share your own opinion as much as you would like. And I think we should all welcome this, particularly in your private life. I've used this analogy for a long time because I think it sums things up well. If you want to drive in your car to your place of employment and you want to have a bumper sticker on the back of your car that supports Trump or Kamala or any political candidate of your choice, that's fine. But as soon as you take that bumper sticker and put it on your uniform at work, then you have taken a step that I think is too far, and there should be consequences for doing it. And an easy one to think about is, how often do you have a UPS driver or a FedEx driver pull up wherever you work? That UPS or FedEx driver could wear a MAGA hat or they could wear a vagina hat in their free time. If somebody walked up in a Make America Great Again hat delivering my FedEx or UPS package, I would think, you know what? I don't think this is a great look for UPS or FedEx. Just like if they showed up in whatever gear Kamala has or Hillary has, or like I said, a vagina hat, and also had a Hillary or Kamala bumper sticker on it, I wouldn't think it was smart. But in their private life, they should have the right to share whatever opinion they have. But there's a difference between sharing your opinion and saying you have a responsibility to actually attack the opinion of someone else. That's particularly the case when, where should your responsibility actually lie? People get arrested all the time in the NFL for beating up women. I wish they didn't. But there's hardly a year that goes by where multiple guys aren't arrested for domestic violence allegations. Beating up wives, beating up girlfriends, beating up random women that might be employed by them. Happens all the time. Some of those allegations are false, to be fair, and everyone has the right to defend themselves. No athlete ever speaks out then. If you're concerned as a team leader about your responsibility to stand up for what's right, isn't saying, hey, we shouldn't have anybody on the team beating up women, a pretty easy standard to apply? Yet I have never heard a single athlete say, I felt a responsibility to speak out against what my teammate was arrested for. Why do responsibilities to speak out only come when someone has conservative political opinions and never when someone actually gets arrested for violence? Joy Reid, the Giants have had a lot of players over the years arrested for violent acts against women. She's never said that she was repulsed as a Giants fan or felt compelled to stop watching for actual violence. But my goodness, when Jackson Dart said he was pleasured, which, by the way, doesn't feel like a tough word to understand, pleasured to actually have the opportunity to meet the President of the United States and introduce him, that was a bridge too far for Joy Reid. What a moron. What an imbecile. What a flat-out hypocritical liar. We'll have more fun with you. Go vote, California.
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20: President Trump steps in on Lisa Brady, Fox News, holding calls on the fighting in Lebanon and announcing a partial ceasefire between Israel and Iran-backed militants.
21: The president says he had a very productive call with Israeli Prime Minister Benjamin Netanyahu and that no Israeli troops will go to Beirut. Israel's government ordered strikes in Beirut's suburbs Monday, a day after ground forces reached deeper into the country than at any point in the last 26 years. To representatives, President Trump says he also had a very good call with Hezbollah, and says the militant group agreed that all shooting will stop, adding Israel will not attack them and they will not attack Israel.
20: Fox's Jared Halpern at the White House. Iran has been demanding Israel stop targeting Lebanon as part of a ceasefire deal with the U.S. that remains under negotiation. An Iraqi man linked to Hezbollah and accused of plotting multiple terror attacks faces a federal judge in New York City.
22: Hezbollah terrorist commander Mohammed al-Sadi pleaded not guilty today in Manhattan federal court to eight charges, including conspiring to provide material support to two foreign terrorist organizations, Kataib Hezbollah in Iraq and Iran's Revolutionary Guard Corps. Now, in court, al-Sadi today was defiant, at one point shouting, quote, "I'm a prisoner of war. I'm not a criminal." His lawyer has said al-Sadi is a political prisoner.
20: Fox's Brian Yenis, the 32-year-old, is accused of planning attacks in the U.S. and Europe over the conflict with Iran. Sources tell the New York Post he also wanted to assassinate Ivanka Trump. A ban on transgender service in the U.S. military is not legal. That ruling from a divided federal appeals court panel upholding a previous decision, but making it more narrow, applying only to troops already serving and putting the latest ruling on hold to allow time for another appeal. The U.S. Supreme Court has already allowed the transgender ban to take effect as the legal fight continues. 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
5: Cloudy and 75 degrees. 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A summer outing in northeast Indiana ended in tragedy Sunday evening.
23: Crews on Whitmer Lake shifted from rescue to recovery mode after a young person jumped from a boat without a life jacket and never resurfaced. Firefighters and divers searched the water for hours near Walcottville. Macy Gray, WOWO News.
5: And Deputy Samuelson is making progress after being shot inside a Michigan City Hospital. Supporters recently raised more than $12,000 during a motorcycle ride fundraiser. 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As far as crashes, we have one going on right now. It's going to be right around mile marker 294 out on I-69 southbound. So our slowdowns, that same area, I-69 southbound starting right around mile marker 295. And also Lima Road both directions as you approach Winsboro Pass. 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
24: From 21 Alive, I'm meteorologist Michael Morinelli. Despite cloudy skies this afternoon, we do expect plenty of sunshine through the rest of the week after the day today. Temperatures will continue to climb back up into the upper 70s tomorrow and 80s through the rest of the week, with sunshine continuing until the weekend. I'm meteorologist Michael Morinelli on WOWO 92.3 FM and 1190 AM.
5: Thanks, Michael. Cloudy and 75 degrees. 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
16: Can we talk about how every single time it rains in Indiana, homeowners suddenly become part-time meteorologists? Hey, it's Wobo's KB here. 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

0: And good afternoon. Thank you for tuning in to The Burning Truth. I am your host, Casey Hendrickson. A lot to get to today, as is always the case now. The weekends are big news. It didn't used to be that way. Sometimes the weekends were largely slow, and you'd have some conversations about what happened on the Sunday talk shows, which are largely not a thing anymore. They still happen, but it seems like every single Friday, just massive amounts of news dumps happen. So a couple of things that we have for you. Very bizarre story out of our state that is now getting national attention and involves a sheriff and immigration fraud. We'll get to that in the 4 o'clock hour. Also, liberal Democrats seem to have adopted a brand new viewpoint, and I think you need to know about it. And I don't think that they realize that they've actually adopted this viewpoint, but they've now said pretty much the same thing in a couple of different circumstances, so it seems like they're okay with this. We'll get to that a little bit later on in the program as well. And yes, Mike Pence and Chuck Schumer have teamed up with other liberal outfits out there, like the Daily Kos, and they've teamed up against America over it. So we'll get to all of that stuff, plus much, much more, including a very, very cool thing happening at the Lincoln Memorial. So that's actually really very interesting. Kind of goes into the whole beautification and upgrade of everything that's been going on in our society as of late. So pretty neat stuff. Yeah, we'll get to the Iran updates in a little bit, but really not super, super important at the moment. And if we have a chance, we'll get to the Carmelo Anthony defense case. And that's that horrific murder that happened of Austin Metcalf, whose brother just graduated last week. Had a very emotional graduation with his classmates, but it was a good thing. Sad that his brother wasn't there, but it was a very positive, uplifting thing that happened at that high school. So economically, things are going pretty good. We're going to talk about some of that stuff here in just a second. I want to run over some data with you because I think that this is particularly interesting. So let's go back to 2018. From 2017 to 2018. I mean, really, honestly, I think I could actually go back even further. Yeah, so in 2017, homelessness increased by 0.2% from 2016. Then in 2018, homelessness increased 0.3%. Then in 2019, it was an increase of 2.7%. Then in 2020, it was an increase of 2.2%. There was no data in 2021 because of COVID. 2022 was an increase of 0.34% from the 2020 number. Then in 2023, 12.1% increase in homelessness in the United States. Then in 2024, a 19.1% increase in homelessness in the United States. You know what it was for 2025? We just have the data. A decline of 3%. That means for the first time in a decade, we have a reduction in homelessness in the United States. And some of those years weren't large increases. You know, you've got 2 years that were less than 1%. But you also had 2023 and 2024, at the tail end of Biden's usurpation of the executive office, massive double-digit increases. I mean, it's almost 20% in 2024. And for the first time since 2016, there's been a reduction in homelessness of 3%, which is a pretty significant drop and would be considered a significant drop in any time frame when you don't have 2023 and 2024 numbers. And I saw that. And, you know, the article basically just popped out that homelessness dropped 3%. I'm like, that's pretty cool, but let's dive into the data and let's actually take a look at how it's been going, because we know that homelessness has been surging in this country. So we actually take a look at it, and it's pretty remarkable how much it's been increasing and for how long it's been increasing, because you assume that it probably increased in 2021 as well, but... And the only reason it was 0.34% in 2022 is because they were not allowing anybody to kick anybody out of their house. Remember that? So that stuff was still going. And I told you that there would be repercussions to that. And we saw that in 2023 when homelessness shot up by 12.1%. So the only reason we have a small increase in 2022, which was way lower than it had previously been, was simply because of the situation with COVID and some of those mandates to not kick anybody out. But I saw this data. I'm like, you know, this is probably not going to get a lot of attention. But when you pair that with some additional data that comes out, it's pretty remarkable. And I think if you pair it all together and you start painting a picture of what we're actually looking at economically, I think it tells a pretty significant story that you're not going to get in a lot of places, most places, probably not any mainstream places. So the Trump administration's released the 2025 edition of the federal government's annual report on homelessness in America, finding a 3% decrease from the previous year. Now remember, 12.1% in 2023, 19.1% increase in 2024, down 3% in 2025. Despite the drop in people without homes in the United States, which has reached crisis level concerns in such cities as LA, New York, and Washington, D.C., I know that Clay was just talking about the LA mayoral race right now, Spencer Pratt and the two commies. Housing and Urban Development Secretary Scott Turner says more needs to be done. Well, yeah, no kidding. I mean, more needed to be done if we went all the way back to the 2017 numbers. The fact that we have those 2 years of 12.1% and 19.1% increases, I mean, that just makes things that much worse. The data is clear and the status quo of housing first has failed to meaningfully reduce homelessness, resulting in crisis levels of people living in the streets, he said. Which we already know this, and there's still people pushing the housing first narrative. It doesn't work, okay? It was a worthwhile experiment, but it was one when it was starting to get going about two decades ago that a lot of people were looking at it and saying a very basic thing, which is, okay, but how do you hold them accountable? If you give a homeless person a house, but they still behave as a homeless person, you haven't done anything but given them shelter for the night. That's it. You've literally done nothing. You've changed absolutely nothing. If they're mentally ill, they're still mentally ill. If they're a drug addict, they're still a drug addict. If they're a sex offender, they're still a sex offender. If they're violent, they're still violent. If they're just lazy and don't want to do anything and they literally want to live on the streets, you're probably not even going to get them into that house anyway. And there are a lot of people who choose that as a lifestyle. People prefer it. So you have a well-meaning but largely profit-motivated strategy for housing first. And it has completely and totally failed in every single place it's been tried. Every place is worse. So you have to do something completely different. And this administration has been saying that we have to do something completely different. And by the way, they didn't in their first term. And we saw the results. The results are not very good. Not good at all. He said the agency is also restoring its programs to advance recovery and self-sufficiency and to ensure that taxpayer-funded benefits serve American families. The data suggests fewer Americans are living on the street or in shelters amid a crackdown by officials in major cities. The report found that 745,642 people were homeless, compared to roughly 770,000 people in 2024, a 3% decrease. Now, there are still states that showed an increase. All right, that's true. But the overall numbers are down. So you have to look at the state policies and really look at that. But when you pair that with additional data that I have here, I think it becomes pretty remarkable to see the picture that's being painted economically. We want to talk about that next, coming up on The Burning Truth.
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8: 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We are only going where the facts lead us and where, like all professional investigations, such facts exist. The moment we take the next step, we'll let you know. We remain committed to holding accountable anyone who exploits Hoosiers during this emergency.
7: To file a complaint, go to indianaconsumer.com.
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15: Diego Morales' office is defending recent spending and pay raises. Why the issue is getting so much attention just days before the Indiana GOP convention. 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
0: And good afternoon. Thank you for tuning in to The Burning Truth. I am your host, Casey Hendrickson. So we're just going over the latest bit of, I think this is actually fairly big news, but it has to be paired with, I think, other things to make it kind of be an all-encompassing sort of a story. And that is that homelessness has dropped 3% since 2025. Well, from 2024, excuse me. So the report just came out on Friday. And this is the official government report. So we went from an increase in homelessness since 2017, every year, 2017 included, including 2023 and 2024, that had massive increases of 12%, 19%, and then all of a sudden we dropped 3%. So there's been a 3% reduction in homelessness, massive, massive change in strategy that has been coming from HUD in dealing with this problem, and there's been a 3% improvement. Now, here's where things get, I think, pretty interesting. If you start taking a look at the economy, and I know that we've had some really good jobs reports and things like that, but the economy is more than just the jobs reports, and it's more than just the stock market and everything else. You start taking a look at this, this gets kind of interesting. The University of Michigan's Consumer Sentiment Index. Doom and gloom is everywhere these days, except in the economic data or in business planning meetings. Surveys of consumers suggest that these are the worst of times. The University of Michigan Consumer Sentiment Index keeps hitting all-time lows. The Economist YouGov poll shows that 63% of Americans say that the economy is getting worse. And you still run into people talking about grocery prices and everything else. Groceries are still expensive, but they're not nearly as expensive as they were. Like, I can still get out of the grocery store spending more than I used to, but far less than I was with the same items. That's a measurable statistic that anybody can look at with the items that they buy. You can go back and look at the price that it was under Biden versus now. And yes, some things, because of the drought, like beef, is still an issue. Though there are things in place that I told you we should start seeing beef to really come down about a year from now, based on some of the stuff that they did. But it's a slow process. You know, it takes a while to grow a cow. Didn't know if you knew that, Victor. Chickens grow much faster, Victor. It's easier to recover from eggs. This includes, by the way, this negative sentiment of the economy. This includes about a third of Trump voters. 84% of Democrats say that we are either already in a recession or likely to be in one in the next 12 months. We're not even close to a recession at all, by the way. Canada's in a recession. We're not. Not even close. Businesses aren't seeing it. The Atlanta Fed released its latest survey of business uncertainty on Tuesday, and the results are worth reading carefully, especially by anyone who has spent the past several months waiting for the American economy to crack under the weight of war, energy costs, and uncertainty. It has not cracked. Let's not forget tariffs, too. They said tariffs are going to destroy the economy. Remember that? There wasn't any conflict or anything like that. Tariffs were going to ruin the economy. Mike Pence said that. A lot on him today. It has not cracked. If anything, the businesses that actually run the economy appear to be betting on something closer to an expansion. The survey's smooth index showed firms expecting sales revenue to grow 5.1% over the next 12 months in May. That number deserves some historical context. Before COVID, when the economy was humming along through what now looks like a golden era of low inflation and steady growth, the survey averaged only 4.5%. Now, keep in mind, before COVID, in those first couple of years of the Trump presidency, and again, this is not up for debate. This is not like my take on it. This isn't like a subjective thing. The economy the United States had was the best it had ever had. Ever. That 2-year period there was the best economy we have ever experienced. That doesn't mean that everything was perfect. It doesn't mean that everything in your situation specifically was wonderful and great. But overall, as a national economy, it was the best economy we had ever had for those 2 years. And then COVID hit and it still went to crap. But for those 2 years, and the reason I'm really hammering this is because there was a story that I've told on the show before that bears repeating because of what we're seeing here with the consumer index versus what's actually being seen by the businesses. The businesses believe that we're going to have revenue growth of 5.1% over the next year. During the golden era of Trump's first 2 years in his first term, it averaged only 4.5%. That means the business environment right now, businesses in the United States believe we are on the cusp of surpassing the best economy the country has ever had. That's interesting, considering that consumer confidence is extremely low. So what are we missing? There's something missing, right? If the things that actually do the economy, if those entities think that the economy is heading in an expansion period of tremendous growth, but the consumers believe the economy is on the verge of recession if we're not in it already, there is a glaring gap in reality there. One is hyper-emotional. One uses hard data. You can trust the hard data. You can't trust the hyper-emotional. So clearly, the facts are leaning in business's favor. We keep going over this every month when we get these numbers out anyway. The economy is clearly moving in the right direction. None of the negatives, none of the catastrophes that have been predicted by the left or the media or anything, none of them have happened. Not a single solitary one. The opposite has been true. And now we have a 3% reduction in homelessness, which is the first time we've had a reduction in homelessness year over year since 2016. Yet the consumers are not happy about what's happening. And the same people who told you that there weren't an increase in prices in groceries under Biden are now telling you that groceries are higher now, even though they're lower now than they were under Biden. And then you have this very interesting article in Axios, The Rattled Generation. This came out today, a unified theory of this American moment. After years of talking to hundreds of CEOs, elected officials, social scientists, and ordinary Americans, this is our best take on how things stand in our country right now and a guide to how we got here. If you go through the article here, they're talking about, why is it that we seem to have everybody so pessimistic about what's happening in the United States right now when everything appears to be great? This is in Axios, who, for the record, in case you don't know, hates Donald Trump. Yet they're still trying to figure out how it is that people are so unhappy and so pessimistic. And the irony is right in front of their face, but it is an interesting take nonetheless. We'll talk about it coming up on The Burning Truth.
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16: Cloudy and 75 degrees off the world famous WoWo fire escape. Good afternoon, I'm David Shea in the WoWo newsroom. And our top local stories. Questions are growing around spending inside Indiana Secretary of State's office.
17: The Indiana Capital Chronicle reports Secretary of State Diego Morales' office paid $90,000 from a victim restitution fund to an AI contractor tied to a donor. Records also show the office approved nearly $500,000 in staff raises while expanding the no-bid contract by more than $1.3 million. Brian Ford, WoWo News.
16: The office says the spending followed state guidelines and fit within the budget. And Giantex lounge chairs sold on Amazon are being recalled after a finger was amputated while adjusting one. About 1,200 chairs sold from 2023 to 2025 are affected. The CPSC urges consumers to stop using them and request a refund. 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Remember the Brockman's promise, on time, done right, or it's free. BrockmanHeating.com. 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
18: News. I'm John Saucier. The Senate set to vote this week on a budget reconciliation bill for ICE and Customs and Border Protection funding after breaking for a 10-day recess with no action. Florida Republican Representative Kat Kamik on Fox Business says she's disappointed with how slow the Senate's moving.
19: This is a once-in-a-generation opportunity for us to get our country back on track, and I feel that the Senate has not taken this seriously.
18: The judge overseeing the Charlie Kirk murder case declining to close evidentiary hearings in the case to the media and the public. This after a motion filed by attorneys for the accused killer. Judge Tony Graff arguing transparency is vital to the judicial process.
20: Public access to the judicial proceedings also serve in an important role in maintaining confidence in the fairness and transparency of the judicial process. This court finds these showings have not been made here.
18: America's listening to Fox News.
16: 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As far as crashes, one going on right now, and that is the one from earlier, still out on I-69 southbound, right around mile marker 294. As far as slowdowns, that is still backing things up. Congestion starting right around I-69 southbound at a mile marker 295. Other congestion is Lima Road, both directions as you approach DuPont. Other than that, the interstates and highways look pretty good, but if you see something, text us at 447-1190 or call the tip line at 447-NEWS. That's 447-6397.
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22: From 21 Alive, I'm meteorologist Michael Morinelli. Despite cloudy skies this afternoon, we do expect plenty of sunshine through the rest of the week after the day today. Temperatures will continue to climb back up into the upper 70s tomorrow and 80s through the rest of the week, with sunshine continuing until the weekend. I'm meteorologist Michael Morinelli on WOWO 92.3 FM and 1190 AM.
16: Thanks, Michael. Cloudy and 75 degrees. 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
0: Story of why everybody seems so, well, depressed about everything. And I may end up, try and remind me, Victor, if we have time, I want to play that bit about, you know, everything is wonderful, but nobody is happy. It's a Louis C.K. bit that he did. I haven't played it in a while. But we just got done, if you're just tuning in, since 2016, every single year, there's been an increase in homelessness. In 2023 and 2024, there's over 12% and then over 19%, respectively, increase in homelessness. 2025 had a decrease of 3%. Trump's first year in office decreased 3%. It's a major shift in policy. It's completely different than what he did in his first term, and it has shown results already. Massive, massive change. So you had a drop of homelessness in 3%. If you look at the consumer confidence indexes, everybody is depressed and says the economy is either in recession or on the verge of recession, like the sky is falling. The problem is that when you look at the businesses and the corporate environment, they're all saying the exact opposite. They're saying that we're in a period of expansion. They're predicting sales of 5.1%, which the first 2 years of the Trump presidency were the greatest economy this country had ever had. And annual sales were 4.5%. So the business environment right now, they believe that we are on the verge of the greatest expansion of the American economy ever. But consumers are depressed and think that everything is awful. Very interesting stuff. Now, when you look at, I'm going to go back to this COVID thing real quick because it leads into what I'm talking about. During that first 2 years, which are now, by the way, being referred to as the golden era of our economy, those 2 years under Trump, it's nice seeing that everybody's kind of acknowledging that the economy was fantastic back then. That's great. It's wonderful. But it sure took a long while to get there. For those of you who don't remember, during those 2 years, those first couple of years of Trump's economy, before COVID wiped it out, the media was constantly telling you the economy was bad. Now they're all telling you that it was the golden era. We'll never get back there. But back then, they were telling you the economy was bad. In spite of the economy being wonderful and amazing and the best that the country, numbers-wise, that the country had ever had as a total, they were telling you that it wasn't good. I was at a restaurant one day, and I had two women sitting at the bar. And it was shortly after we had just had record low unemployment come out. And so everybody was talking about the economy. And these two women at the bar who were wearing very expensive things and clearly had money, whether it was their money, their husband's money, I don't know, but they had money. They were sitting at this bar. This is not a particularly cheap place. They were not consuming cheap beverages. They were consuming top shelf stuff. And I made note of this and talked about it the next day on the show, and it comes up periodically. During the best economy that the country had ever had, with a just announced record low unemployment, these two women were loudly talking about how they don't understand why everybody thinks the economy is so good. They just don't see it. And I remember chuckling to myself, we have all of the hard data that says the economy is great. And we have these two idiots sucking down expensive drinks, telling themselves, everybody around us says the economy is amazing, but it isn't. We know better than everybody. And I laughed hysterically at this on the show because it keeps coming up. And yes, you still had, you know, Democrat operatives, no, the economy is not good, or it's only the rich that are getting richer. Nobody else is getting richer. And it was one of those surreal things where they were trying to fake it, but it wasn't resonating with anybody. One of my favorite quotes of all time comes from my former co-host who did not like Trump. And she says, I didn't vote for Trump, but my 401k did. And it was a profound moment for her. She didn't like him. She's a diehard Republican. Did not like Donald Trump, didn't vote for him. So that's her admitting, yeah, my 401k did. The economy was good.

always, without fail, those 2 years that is now referred to as the golden era of the American economy. It's amazing that you run into this in modern media now. Those 2 years were constantly being hammered. The economy wasn't as good as it felt like it was. You didn't really get a tax reduction. Your taxes really didn't go down. They did for like almost 100% of the population. It was pretty amazing to watch. So they were able to fool people, even people with money. I remember telling that story and having people go, yeah, my accountant just said the same thing. The economy isn't good. The economy is terrible. And I'm like, look at all the money I made. And I'm getting more money back. So I went up a tax bracket and I'm getting more money back. It's like amazing stuff. Businesses, for those of you who are younger, businesses were handing out bonuses in a way that we had never seen in the modern era. Like, it was insane watching this happen. And there were certain tax benefits to doing that. I understand that. But it was incentivized by the administration's policies. This brings me to the Axios article today, because it's all tied together. So you just found out that consumer confidence is low, but the business index, they're believing that we're on the verge of major expansion and record-setting sales of 5.1%, better than the golden era in Trump's first 2 years, which were only 4.5%. That's where businesses believe the economy is going right now. Nobody in the business sector actually believes we're on the verge of collapse or on a recession. Everybody is in expansion mode, but the consumers are depressed. And that brings me to The Rattled Generation, A Unified Theory of This American Moment. Terrible title that doesn't really explain everything. But it says, we're living through the most disorienting societal moment since World War II. Almost nobody in a position of power is explaining why or what to do about it. This is so much bigger than politics. It touches our jobs, our companies, our communities, and our realities. By most objective measures, Axios hates Trump. They are a left-wing outfit. But they're writing this. By most objective measures, it's an extraordinary time to be alive. Americans are wealthier, safer, and longer lived than at any earlier point in history. U.S. total wealth has soared. Violent crime sank to a 20-year low and is still falling. I went back and I looked. The FBI's data that was released shows that violent crime, this is just May, violent crime fell at the fastest pace in nearly 90 years. Axios, a left-wing outfit who hates Donald Trump, is acknowledging it. Life expectancy just hit 79 years, the highest in American history. How many years after, during and after COVID, Victor, were they telling us that, the era of longer life expectancy is gone. We're all dying sooner now. Remember that? Suddenly, we're hitting the highest life expectancy in the history of the country. The country produces more energy than ever after four straight record years. And yet, the same University of Michigan consumer sentiment just hit its lowest readings in a half a century. So what we just talked about previously with the business index. Gallup finds most people think things will only get worse. Just in every major institution, trust in every major institution, government, media, organized religion, higher education, science, is at or near record lows. Really? Now, Axios doesn't understand why this really happened, but they decided to go and put this little paper together and try and tell everybody they think they've figured it out. They blame social media. And I will say that's a part of it, but not because of social media itself, but because of who puts data on social media. They also blame the chaos of COVID. Not really. Maybe. To an extent. The trusted institutions, definitely. And the rise of AI, political extremism, and information bubbles in the aftermath of both. You know what Axios never realizes in all of this? What they never realize. And the thing is, the beginning of their article explains it so perfectly. And it's exactly why I told you the story about the two ladies at

0: the bar when we had just broken a record for the lowest unemployment during what is now considered the golden era of the American economy in those first 2 years of Trump's presidency. Because the media was able to convince them that the economy wasn't really good, in spite of it objectively being great. Those two women bought into CNN. They bought into MSNBC. They bought into Democrat politicians. The media is out there telling the consumers who are a part of the Consumer Confidence Index that the University of Michigan puts together. They're telling them that everything now is worse than it was under Biden, when in fact it is better than it was under Biden by virtually every measure. Even though groceries are still expensive, they're cheaper than they were a couple of years ago. When the same news media told you that the prices hadn't really increased at all, that it was just a conspiracy. Yeah, things have gotten a little bit more expensive, but really, your pay has gone up so much under Joe Biden that it really doesn't matter, because you can absorb it. That was the news media and Joe Biden's official statement on it, by the way. So once again, we have a situation where the news media looks around and they go, we don't understand why nobody trusts us and why everybody thinks everything is so awful. Because of you. You're the reason. Axios is the reason. You're not telling everybody. Now, this piece starts off pretty great. But Axios has a history of publishing crap. Less crap than a lot of other places do. Axios is actually somewhat decent sometimes. But they still have a history of publishing a lot of crap. The news media running around and telling you that everything is awful and that the world is on fire and the sky is falling is the reason that consumer confidence, the consumers of their product, is so low. But the people in the know, the people who actually professionally engaged in it, have money in it, have stakes in it, they say that everything is heading in the right direction. But the news media keeps telling you the exact opposite. And then the news media has the audacity to run pieces like this where they go, we don't understand why people think it's so bad. Well, stop telling them it's so bad. You keep telling everybody that you're supposed to trust your institutions, trust the media. And then the media lies to them. And they wonder why people don't look around and see exactly all of the good stuff that is going on. And it's not perfect. There's a lot of work that needs to be done. It's a lot of damage post-COVID, and then, of course, the past 4 years, too. But watching the media try to sort out, why is it that nobody trusts us after getting caught, busted, red-handed, lying over and over again, is still never going to not be entertaining to me. You have more coming up. You're tuned in to The Burning Truth.
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0: And good afternoon. Thank you for tuning in to The Burning Truth. I'm your host, Casey Hendrickson. Some breaking news this afternoon. Obviously, you know that the ceasefire has had one or two hiccups today. There's a president coming out saying no troops to Lebanon and that Hezbollah has agreed to stop shooting. And I need to just address this real quick. I think this is important because there's still people out there who don't actually pay attention to what's happening over there. And they're like running around and saying stuff. They look at this and they go, hey, why is Israel bombing Lebanon again? They're messing up the ceasefire. because Hezbollah fired a bunch of drones at them. That's why. You don't have to like it, but that's why. If you want to pay attention to what's happening over there, you might actually start figuring out that, oh, generally speaking, we are talking about retaliatory strikes that happen. And of course, they've taken Israel has taken an old Crusader castle in Lebanon, which is a big strategic point. Iran is very much panicking about Hezbollah being destroyed. But this is not one of those things where you have a situation where Israel is screwing things up. And I actually saw posts about that. Israel is trying to prevent a deal with the U.S. and Iran. That's not what's going on. You may not like what Israel's doing, that's fine, but Israel's, you know, been taken off of the leash that they have been on by the United States for an extended period of time. They said, you know, hey, you get attacked, you can defend yourself. And they have. You also have this situation where the president of Iran is now apparently trying to get out of Iran. He doesn't want to be there. He's trying to step down and leave. And the reason that he's trying to step down and leave is because, well, he's not in charge. He says the Iranian Revolutionary Guard has basically taken over. And whatever he does and says, like, just gets ignored. So his whole thing now is, I want to leave. Like, I want to step down and I want to leave. I want out of here. There's no reason for me to even be here. But that's not a great sign in that the IRGC now appears to have control. But it also kind of explains some stuff that we didn't really have answers to. More coming up.
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22: Special intervention on Lisa Brady, Fox News. President Trump says Israel and Iran proxy Hezbollah in Lebanon will stop attacking each other. The president holding calls with Israel's prime minister and mediators for Hezbollah after state media reports that Iranian negotiators were no longer exchanging messages with the U.S. over the fighting in Lebanon. Israeli Prime Minister Benjamin Netanyahu had threatened to strike the Lebanese capital if attacks on northern Israel continue.
23: There will not be a situation where Hezbollah attacks our cities and our citizens, and its terror headquarters in Beirut and the Dahiya remain out of bounds.
22: Through a translator there, but now President Trump says no Israeli troops will go to Beirut, also posting that talks with Iran continue at a rapid pace. The Israeli prime minister just posting he told President Trump that if Hezbollah attacks don't stop, Israel will attack terror targets in Beirut. After days of violent confrontations between federal agents and anti-ICE protesters outside a migrant detention center in New Jersey, the governor sending state police to take control of security outside the building over the weekend. Homeland Security Secretary Mark Wayne Mullen just telling reporters,
24: when we first started calling, they were simply saying they didn't have the resources. And it's interesting to me that they finally found the resources and started clearing their streets.
22: He has also defended conditions inside the facility, which protesters and some Democratic lawmakers are arguing should be shut down. The days may be numbered for the Justice Department's new fund aimed at addressing claims of weaponized prosecutions. After reports the administration plans to drop that fund, the White House pointing to a DOJ post disagreeing with a federal judge's ruling against the fund, but saying the department will abide by the ruling. New highs on Wall Street. The Dow finishing up 46 points to another record close after a mixed session. 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
3: Partly sunny and 76 degrees. I'm David Shea in the WOWO Newsroom. 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A missing Fort Wayne girl is now safe after an overnight search.
4: Fort Wayne police say 11-year-old Breezley Aurelia Hernandez was located early this morning after disappearing around midnight near Oakley Street. She had last been seen wearing red and black pajama pants, a red sweater, and black Crocs at the time of her disappearance. Macy Gray, WOWO News.
3: Police have not released additional details. And a woman died after a mobile home fire Sunday morning in Ossian. WPTA reports 60-year-old Lisa Linner was found unresponsive outside the home. 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As far as crashes, we're looking pretty good right now. No crashes to report. As far as slowdowns, Lima Road and DuPont, still lots of congestion there. Both directions on Lima Road and also both directions on Coldwater as you approach Union Chapel. 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
5: From 21 Alive, I'm meteorologist Michael Morinelli. Despite cloudy skies this afternoon, we do expect plenty of sunshine through the rest of the week after the day today. Temperatures will continue to climb back up into the upper 70s tomorrow and 80s through the rest of the week, with sunshine continuing until the weekend. I'm meteorologist Michael Morinelli on WOWO 92.3 FM and 1190 AM.
3: Thanks, Michael. Partly sunny and 76 degrees. 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

0: All right, here we go. Very interesting story out of Indiana. Hoosier Pride. Good afternoon. Thank you for tuning in to The Burning Truth. I'm your host, Casey Hendrickson. So we've got... I don't know if you've heard, we've had a problem with illegal immigrants in this country. There's this guy. His name is Saladin Habib. Good Protestant name. He is an Arab from Mauritania. He claimed asylum in Arizona back in 2023. And here's how he did it, because he's an Arab. So he came to the U.S., and he went ahead and he said, listen, I'm gay, and I can't be gay in Mauritania because they'll throw me off of a roof, you know, Muslim and whatnot. And so Arizona was like, cool, you can stay in the United States. So Biden gave him asylum, and Habib was sent to Indiana. He went to Arizona, Victor, but he was sent here by Joe Biden for some reason. Less than a year later, this foreign Arab Muslim got a job at the county jail in Portland, Indiana. What? At the county jail in Portland, Indiana. He became friends with Jay County Sheriff Larry Ray Newton Jr., who hired him. And then he wasted no time in pursuing romance and wooing Sheriff Larry Ray's stepdaughter, Chelsea. And apparently, Chef Larry Ray was okay with his stepdaughter dating a Muslim man. And their wedding was in September of last year. Now, I know that it's a Monday. I know that it's the first day of the month and what have you. But I don't think that gay men woo women and then marry them. Am I missing something? As I don't think that's a thing, right? That's still not a thing in the gay community. You still like girls are yucky? Lowest divorce rate in the country, by the way, is two gay guys getting married. Lowest divorce rate. Highest divorce rate? Shocker. Two women getting married. So, he gets here in 2023. He marries a chick in 2025. Sheriff Newton confirmed to WIBC in Indianapolis that Habib served as a non-armed correctional officer at the county jail. He also said that Habib was his stepson-in-law, but that he started his tenure with the sheriff's department before marrying into his family. Newton claimed local officials were unaware of Habib's immigration status, adding that his driver's license and Social Security card had cleared their recruitment process. Wow. Okay. You know, Not the Bee actually wrote, our system is so broken that Americans get sent to jail for blocking abortion clinics, and the jailers are Arab Muslims who just arrived in America based on a lie. I mean, that's one way of looking at it, that's for sure. The auditor's office said that Habib cleared the federal background screening process with his I-9 immigration document because, of course, background screens are not very legit anyway, but again, asylum seeker because he's gay. He's going to get tossed off of a roof if he goes back home to Mauritania. So, Habib is now in jail in Brazil, Indiana, where he is fighting ICE's deportation order. Here's what the DHS said about it. Under President Trump and Secretary Mullen's ICE is restoring law and order. Illegal aliens have no place in our communities, especially in positions of law enforcement. Now, of course, they will argue that he's not an illegal alien because he was granted asylum. Yes, but he was granted asylum based on a lie. Therefore, he's an illegal alien. He got a job at the jail. The sheriff hired the dude. Is she converting to Islam or what? How's that working out? I'm very curious about the dynamics here. Welcome to Indiana, I guess. Yeah, he's my son-in-law. It's wonderful. No big deal. Oh, boy. Okay. Oh, by the way, U.S. Coast Guard has eliminated their race-based enlistment preferences. I wanted to mention that today. So the Coast Guard no longer recruits based on race. That's good stuff. Very neat. Let me give you a positive story. That secret chamber under the Lincoln Memorial has finally been revealed. This is all part of the 250th. Massive hidden space beneath the Lincoln Memorial is set to be open to the public in June. As Washington, D.C. prepares for America's 250th birthday celebration, Interior Secretary Doug Burgum announced Sunday that the Department of the Interior will invite visitors to the Lincoln Memorial Undercroft. This 50,000-square-foot foundation space has remained largely out of public view for more than 100 years. The Undercroft was built beneath the memorial to support the weight of the structure above and keep it from sinking into Washington's swampy ground. The space is nearly twice the size of the Lincoln Memorial above it and includes 120 large concrete pillars extending 50 feet into the ground to bedrock. The Lincoln Memorial, one of the most recognizable landmarks, features a 19-foot-tall statue of Abraham Lincoln in Georgia white marble overlooking the reflecting pool, which Donald Trump is spectacularly trolling Obama on today. It's been really fun to watch that, actually. And every time he posts about Obama, it's Hussein Obama, which is endlessly funny. Burgum appeared on CBS News Sunday Morning, where the space is showcased ahead of its opening. Quote, "For more than a century, one of Washington's best-kept secrets lay beneath the Lincoln Memorial, the Undercroft, a soaring 50,000-square-foot foundation built to keep the landmark from sinking into D.C.'s swamping ground," says CBS. "Beginning in June, the public will be able to visit the space, which now has a museum tracing the memorial's history from its construction to its role as a powerful stage for the civil rights movement." That's pretty neat. So if you take a step back, you'll get everything that's been happening in Washington, D.C., because Washington, D.C. should be the crowning jewel of this country. It should be. And even though there are parts of D.C. that are still spectacular, I talk about it every time I come back, you should go to D.C. It's one of those things where if you haven't done it, you really should. Now might be a really good time to go, at least, you know, maybe right after the 250th or what have you, if you wanted to avoid that stuff. But it's been cleaned up so much. This might be one of the better times to go in the near future. Everything at Columbus Circle now being open and completely renovated. All of these fountains being renovated and reopened all over the city. You know, these were all things that used to be big attractions, like you used to see kind of like in Rome and Greece. And then they were just all shuttered and just left to decay. And watching people lose their minds over repairing and restoring and reopening these things has been... It should be a wake-up call for anybody who has any genuine misunderstanding about what the left really is about nowadays. So this thing is now going to be opened up to the public. Hasn't been so in 100 years. It has a museum down there. And this is all a part of that revitalization that is happening in D.C. To call Washington a swamp is a metaphor, but also the literal truth, because, again, it's a swamp. Their solution led to one of Washington's best-kept secrets, hidden for over a century until now, Sally said. Underneath the Lincoln Memorial is what's known as the Undercroft. Here, 120 massive concrete pillars sink 50 feet into the ground down to the bedrock to support the weight of the marble above, she said. So this is awesome. So if you ever have an opportunity, or if you've seen the Lincoln Memorial, but now you want to go back and see the Undercroft, like now you have an opportunity to do that. It's pretty awesome stuff, but there's a little bit more in the renovations and things like that that are happening in D.C. too. People, again, being really upset about it and watching people attack Trump over the Park Services stuff is also pretty funny. We'll get to that in a couple of minutes. You're tuned in to The Burning Truth.
1: 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The Burning Truth with Casey Hendrickson on WoWo.
0: Hey everybody, Casey Hendrickson here. It's that time of year again. Summer trips, taking the kids to amusement parks, just like I did. Most of you know I just got back from a mini vacation where I took the kids to Dollywood and Pigeon Forge. So I was on my feet all day, every day, the entire week I was gone. And I'll be honest, this type of stuff, it used to come with a catch. My feet, my back, they would start hurting pretty bad. And it used to be that about halfway through the day of an amusement park, I would actually start limping. My feet hurt so bad. When you're in that kind of pain, fun with your family isn't fun. 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
6: Diego Morales' office is defending recent spending and pay raises. Why the issue is getting so much attention just days before the Indiana GOP convention. Tuesday with me, KB, during Fort Wayne's Morning News.
0: All right, so listen to this. This is Red State. Dems' reaction, latest reaction to Trump DC cleanup explains why everything was such a mess. And you should definitely go check out some of the pictures. They didn't post a lot of the Lincoln Memorial stuff, but it looks like they did a really good job with the museum portion of it. So Red State writes, Democrats and liberal media seem to be constantly taking issue with anything the President Donald Trump does, regardless of the merits of his actions. And as I've said, if you look around D.C. with the stuff that's happening in D.C. right now, you cannot say that that's not good. Like, it's just impossible. All of these things, the fountains being opened up, obviously the Columbus Square situation, yes, the reflecting pool, those are all positive things, and they're angry about it. This goes back to the Harry Reid war strategy, which is everything the Republicans do, even if it's good, is bad, because we can't give them a win. It's not about patriotism. But they've now truly jumped the shark with their Trump derangement syndrome when they're objecting to Trump cleaning up fountains and monuments around D.C. Town Hall reported of some of the interesting reactions to this. Here's the account that used to be the Kamala Harris headquarters account. It's just called headquarters now. HQ News Now. It used to be Kamala Harris HQ. If you don't remember, Kamala Harris's headquarters account was, I believe, the most frequently fact-checked account for lying on social media for that year. So they termed things like spending money on the reflecting pool as Trump vanity projects. So renovating the reflecting pool is a vanity project. Right. New reporting reveals the Trump administration has used $67 million of national park entrance fees to fund Trump's vanity projects in D.C. This includes the painting of the reflecting pool. It's not painting, you idiots. Which he doled out to a MAGA contractor for $7 million. Victor, is $7 million less than 30? Yeah, it's still, and I know the price got bumped to 13.1 and everybody got super butthurt about it. Still less than 30 million. Obama did a $30 million renovation that did not last 3 days. 300 and some odd million dollars was the quote that Biden got. It's going to cost $7 million, but because of the time frame for the birthday party, it bumped up to 13.1. Then here's the New York Times. Two hilarious things about this big New York Times exclusive today, says Brent Scher. Since when does the New York Times care about government spending? Good point. And two, why is it a bad thing to use revenue to do something that is unquestionably a good thing? Times exclusive. National park entrance fees are funding Trump's DC projects. Oh, no. By the way, most of the paychecks that Trump donated back because he didn't take a salary as president went to the parks. That's where most of the money went. He donated his salary mostly to the parks. First, Democrats call the actions vanity projects. What's happening here? The Trump administration is using national park money, wait for it, to take care of national park properties. This is the thing that people don't understand. These are all national park properties. So they're running around, they're going, Trump is taking national park money to do all of these things around D.C. You mean the monuments that are under the care of the National Park Service. So Trump is using the National Park Service money and revenue that they generate through entrance fees to actually maintain National Park Service properties, and you're upset about it. It's not like he's taking money away from some other thing that is desperately needed. This is money that's allocated for this. So he's using the money from the National Park Service to take care of things that need repair in the National Park Service account. And they're upset. They're all mad about it. How is the reflecting pool again a vanity project? How is cleaning up Columbus Square a vanity project? If it were a vanity project, it would be a taxpayer-funded giant statue of Donald Trump in white marble with solid gold hair. Which would be really funny, but I would be opposed to. But it would be funny. Let's be honest, it'd be funny. You know what'd be funny, Victor, is if there was just a little piece of a white marble Trump head with solid gold hair just peeking out, like he's like an alligator of the reflecting pool. That would be hysterical. Make it four heads so that whatever direction you're at the reflecting pool, he's looking at you. That would be funny. Would I oppose that? Yes, I would. But it would at least be funny. It's just, it's bizarre watching this. And you know, there should be a time. And I know I'm speaking to the choir here. There should be a time where Americans come together and go, this is good. This is what we need. This is, yes, this is a good use of the money. So now here you get this, okay? Representative Mike Levin, he posted this. The next time you pull up to a national park and pay the entrance fee, know this. Our parks have $23 billion in repairs that have never been made. But instead of prioritizing that, our national parks are clean, maintained, and ready for our next visit, the president is spending some of the money on vanity projects like painting the Lincoln Memorial Reflecting Pool blue, which, again, it's not paint. I know we use the term paint, but I think it's important to point out that it's not paint. So, again, using money for the national parks on national parks properties to improve them has them all angry. Really does tell you everything you need to know. And furthermore, I would like to ask, how is it that there's so many things at the national parks that are in disrepair, and everything in D.C. under the National Park Service was in disrepair, and you still had all of these billions and billions of dollars that never repaired anything until now? Maybe you should be asking that question. Got more coming up. You're tuned in to The Burning Truth.
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10: Partly cloudy and 76 degrees. Off the world, famous WOWO fire escape. Good afternoon, I'm David Shea in the WOWO newsroom. In our top local stories, questions are growing around spending inside Indiana's Secretary of State's office.
11: The Indiana Capital Chronicle reports Secretary of State Diego Morales' office paid $90,000 from a victim restitution fund to an AI contractor tied to a donor. Records also show the office approved nearly $500,000 in staff raises while expanding the no-bid contract by more than $1.3 million. Brian Ford, WOWO News.
10: The office says the spending followed state guidelines and fit within the budget. And Giant X lounge chairs sold on Amazon are being recalled after a finger was amputated while adjusting one. About 1,200 chairs sold from 2023 to 2025 are affected. The CPSC urges consumers to stop using them and request a full refund. 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That's 482-2273. 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
12: Fox News, I'm Tom Graham. President Trump says Israel and Hezbollah militants agreed to a partial ceasefire following an escalation of violence.
13: The president says he had a very productive call with Israeli Prime Minister Benjamin Netanyahu and that no Israeli troops will go to Beirut. Israel's government ordered strikes in Beirut's suburbs Monday, a day after ground forces reached deeper into the country than at any point in the last 26 years.
12: Fox's Jared Halpert, an Iraqi man appearing in a U.S. court facing a host of charges, including allegations he plotted to assassinate assassinate President Trump's daughter Ivanka.
14: Commander Mohammed al-Sadi pleaded not guilty today in Manhattan federal court to 8 charges, including conspiring to provide material support to 2 foreign terrorist organizations, Kataib Hezbollah in Iraq and Iran's Revolutionary Guard Corps.
12: Fox's Brian Yenis, America, is listening to Fox News.
10: 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As far as crashes, we are still looking very nice right now. No crashes to report. As far as slowdowns, 69 southbound, starting right around mile marker 296. Still some congestion over there. And then 930, both directions as you approach Maple Crest. That one is starting to build up as well. Other than that, the interstates and highways look pretty good. But if you see something, text us at 447-1190 or call the tip line at 447-NEWS. That's 447-6397.
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15: From 21 Alive, I'm meteorologist Michael Morinelli. Despite cloudy skies this afternoon, we do expect plenty of sunshine through the rest of the week after the day today. Temperatures will continue to climb back up into the upper 70s tomorrow and 80s through the rest of the week, with sunshine continuing until the weekend. I'm meteorologist Michael Morinelli on WoWo 92.3 FM and 1190 AM.
10: Thanks, Michael. Partly cloudy and 76 degrees. 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

teaming up together in order to go ahead and really try to kill off some things that, frankly, make a lot of sense. So let's just start with Chuck Schumer. And you can watch the live stream on Rumble. Go to rumble.com/Casey the host. If you're on the live stream now, one, if you haven't subscribed, please do so. Doesn't cost you a thing unless you choose to get Rumble Premium. That's your choice. But also hit the thumbs up button for me. We don't get nearly close to enough of the thumbs ups on the people who watch. So if you're on there, I would appreciate it. It really does help with the algorithm. So Chuck Schumer has now hatched a plot to get rid of the weaponization fund. Here's the article from the Daily Caller News Foundation. Senate Minority Leader Chuck Schumer added another hurdle to Republican-led reconciliation bill on Monday by calling on Democrats to derail the $1.8 billion anti-weaponization fund. The fund could pay people alleging the legal system was weaponized against them. Now, again, they got to prove that. It isn't just a frivolous, you know, file and collect sort of scenario here. It raised concerns among lawmakers on both sides of the aisle. Schumer stated in a Dear Colleague letter to Democrats will lead a coordinated effort to shut the fund down and force Republicans to vote on it. Okay. And we're going to dive into more detail on this, but just from the surface here, it is important that we acknowledge some basic facts. Some people got out of line, misbehaved, committed crimes. We're not talking about those people. We are talking about people who had the federal government weaponized against them for really no reason. And for the record, Hunter Biden qualifies to apply for this. Doesn't mean he's going to get it, but he qualifies. So the default position of Chuck Schumer and the Democrats right now is we need to kill the weaponization fund, and anybody who was wronged by the government shouldn't get any money. That also happens to be the default position of Mike Pence, our former vice president, and our former governor. And that is something that should be concerning to everybody. That the constitutional and civil rights violations of individuals, which undeniably happened to hundreds of them, shouldn't be compensated. That should concern you. It really should. Mike Pence blasts Trump's $1.8 billion anti-weaponization push, sparks backlash over January 6th and D.C. establishment split. Having shamed himself off of the 2024 presidential campaign trail with the help of his Not My Concern, President Donald Trump's two-time running mate recently resurfaced peddling a book as part of the media circuit for what conservatives believe, rediscovering the conservative conscience, in which he does not make the case for conservatism at all, or else he would have in that audio clip announcing his book that I played for you. So to push his book on conservative values, Mike Pence went on Meet the Press at NBC News. If you know, you know. I think everybody's kind of realizing exactly what's happening here. Mike Pence has become the latest former Republican. No, he's still a Republican, guys. Yeah, you know what I mean. He's the new token Republican. The guy that they said was literally evil and was probably a sexual predator, because how dare he not go out with women alone without his wife? He's now their new golden boy. So he went on NBC News' Meet the Press, and he spoke out against the anti-weaponization fund, especially where it concerns January 6ers. Again, ignoring the fact, hundreds of them were improperly charged, improperly incarcerated, and absolutely abused. Not all of them, but hundreds of them.
After accusing the president and his administration of having departed from conservative principles, which is something he still cannot articulate, I've watched three of these interviews that he's done. I played one for you, broke it all down. He has not articulated this position at all, not even remotely. The only thing he has done is saying all of the things that got us in financial peril as a country and all of the things that allowed our allies to take advantage of us, those are good, and we should do those again. That's it. And before deflecting on whether he'd make another run for the White House, the vice president was presented with the topic of the nearly $1.8 billion anti-weaponization fund by the host, Kristen Welker.

0: with that pro-life family who was put upon during the Biden administration, argued Pence, seemingly referring to the seven-figure settlement awarded to Catholic Father Mark Hawk after a lawsuit was brought against the DOJ and FBI over their September 2022 raid of the Hawk home and the alleged violation of the Freedom of Access to Clinic Entrances Act, the FACE Act, over his pro-life activism. Okay. You have a singular case which required a whole lot of resources in the court system to be used at great expense and great time in order to settle. How do you process hundreds, maybe thousands of cases under that same reasoning? An individual instance of your rights being violated cannot be treated and handled the same way when you've got thousands of defendants. This should be made pretty clear to anybody who takes 30 seconds to at least try and process it. Appearing to lump all J6ers together by steering clear of differentiating between the most egregious charges brought during the Biden administration and the majority of defendants pardoned by Trump, the vice president insisted, "Let's get rid of this fund. I mean, it's deeply offensive to me that you could have a fund that could even possibly compensate people who assaulted officers or vandalized the Capitol on January 6th. And I think that's broadly held by most Republicans and most Americans." Again, you have to qualify. You have to qualify. As Welker pointed out, the fund has since become the latest administrative effort tied up in court after the motion filed by nearly three dozen judges argued the purported settlement that the parties never placed before this court raised profound questions about the party's candor towards the court and manipulation of the justice system. Yada, yada, yada, yada. If, and I mean if, you have a situation where an individual who was convicted of vandalism or assault or anything like that gets money from the fund, I will be standing right there with Mike Pence. If it's a legitimate conviction, I will absolutely stand there right with him and say, they shouldn't have got that money. What I don't think I would be able to secure is the same reasoned position from Mike Pence about somebody who was thrown in solitary confinement for an extended period of time because they were parading without a permit. That's the thing. I don't think I could get a reasoned meeting in the middle from Mike Pence. That's why this irritates me so much. But it's not just that. No, see, Mike Pence also disagrees with Trump RX, which is the latest thing to get a ton of heat from the political left. You know, the same political left who actually raised the price of insulin after Trump dropped it, waited a year so that Biden could lower the price of insulin and then take credit for something that Trump had already done. The same people who keep telling you that drugs cost too much in this country, which we all agree. The Democrats have been railing about that for many, many years. Now, all of a sudden, they're really upset that Trump has brought down the cost of drugs. Why is that? And why is Mike Pence standing shoulder to shoulder with them over it? Got more coming up. You're tuned into The Burning Truth.
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15: Good afternoon. Thank you for tuning in to The Burning Truth. I am your host, Casey Hendrickson. Just a couple of things on the weaponization fund before we go into Trump RX. The fund for victims of the weaponization of government for partisan political purposes was announced again back in May. The Attorney General, acting Attorney General, Todd Blanche, has obviously taken this mantle up in his position. The awards under most lawsuits are not taxed. Awards under most lawsuits are not taxable, which is why California and New York passing these things is, again, going to be a bit of an interesting legal endeavor. They are compensation for injuries. They're not income. Okay. Payouts for the from the weaponization fund would not be reported to California. So it'll be interesting to see how they go through with this, with the legal challenges that are involved and everything else. Nobody really knows how the fund is actually going to work, whether this is discussed or not. But the way that it's been outlined is, hey, if you can prove that you were in fact victimized by a weaponization of the government, then you will be entitled to some money. And that seems to be the case. People who are agitators, people who are left-wing individuals who started a lot of the violence and things like that. Some people on the right did as well. Some Trump supporters, some left-wing individuals, we know for a fact, started some violence there. If they get the money, I'll be just as angry as anybody else. But this idea that, oh, we should just drop it and just let the normal legal lawsuit process play out where they could settle these cases, this is creating a clearinghouse to do that. And it just doesn't make any sense why it would be such an issue, but it is. Why can't hyper-partisans admit Trump RX is dramatically slashing drug costs? It's a post from a couple of days ago. Leave it to the hyper-partisans at the Daily Kos to turn a winning bipartisan issue into a political referendum. On Wednesday, the outlet argued that TrumpRx.gov, the president's signature healthcare achievement, is not lowering drug prices like the president has stated. And again, we've gone over it at least two times on the show with the prices that are on there. Go look at TrumpRx.gov. It is. It's lowering the price of drugs. I think it's something like 80-some-odd percent of the drugs that are available in the United States are now covered under it. So that's a dramatic reduction in the cost of most drugs in the country. Not all, but most. The Kos is dead wrong. There's at one point in time where the Daily Kos was the left-wing website in the world. And then the Huffington Post came along and they kind of took some of their thunder. Daily Kos had massive scandals and most people don't even know they're still around, but they are. By connecting the American people with the cheapest drugs around, it has reduced many patients' prescription drug bills to record lows. On Trump RX, the drug Prestique is used to treat major depressive disorder, costs $200, which is a reduction from its original price of $435. You can go through and see a bunch of these things. Just go to TrumpRx.gov, see if anything you take is on there. TrumpRx's cost savings are so incredible that even frequent Trump critic Mark Cuban recently endorsed it. So why is the Kos fear-mongering over it? It must be because TrumpRx has succeeded in lowering drug costs without adding far-reaching socialist mandates, like Trump did with insulin. And it was constantly attacked for reducing the cost of insulin. And the Democrats had to take that away from him. So Biden campaigned on reducing the cost of insulin, like, yeah, Trump's already done that. And then they killed it off, waited a year, brought it back, and actually tweaked it a little bit. But at the end of the day, instead of just doing the tweaks that would have ultimately got to where the Biden administration said that they believed insulin should be, instead of just offering those tweaks, they chose to penalize people who needed insulin for a year over partisanship. And the news media was telling, oh, it's not really reducing the price of anything. Of course it was. While the Daily Kos will never admit it, TrumpRx shows that the president with business skills can think outside the box in a way that no professional politician ever could and ultimately help average Americans who pay a fortune for prescription drugs. You know who agrees with the Daily Kos? Mike Pence. Mike Pence hates TrumpRx. He said it. It's in his book as one of the things we've gotten away from conservative by doing. If Your conservative values, Mike, are that Americans should pay more for a drug that was invented and manufactured in the United States than the rest of the world, so that their drug could be subsidized by the American taxpayer. That's not a very conservative principle. It's not very Christian either. But that's the position he's taking. And it's bizarre. Michael Busler wrote an article, Trump RX, Good Medicine and Good Economics. I'm going to put it in the Daily Show prep. I think you need to read it. Trump RX is not just a remarkable achievement in President Trump's efforts to make prescription drugs affordable. It has sparked a transformative chain reaction that stands to strengthen the nation's economy and drive prosperity. And during a recent cabinet meeting, he expressed frustration that mainstream media has largely ignored the pivotal initiative, which they have. They don't want to give you a win. But most of the drugs that are available in the American market now, you pay the same prices they pay in Britain or France or anywhere else. You used to pay more. And you've got Democrats and Republicans who are trying to tell you that that's a bad thing. More coming up.
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20: Controversial move is on hold. Lisa Brady, Fox News. The Justice Department says it strongly disagrees with a court order, but will abide by a ruling that blocks payments from a planned anti-weaponization fund aimed at addressing claims of political prosecutions. There's been bipartisan concern about January 6th rioters being eligible for compensation.
21: Those objections prevented Republicans from advancing an ICE funding package last month. It's unclear if the Justice Department's announcement will unlock that fund. Several Democrats say they still plan to introduce legislation that would ban the fund from ever being established.
20: Fox's Jared Halpern at the White House. Democrats in Congress are still pushing for ICE reforms, and some are joining a call from protesters to shut down a migrant detention facility in New Jersey over claims of inhumane treatment, which Homeland Security Secretary Mark Wayne Wellen denies.
22: There was a rumor came out, so there was maggots in the food. That's absolutely not true. The governor came out and said we wouldn't allow health inspectors to come in. We released the time that the health inspectors went in and what they inspected.
20: Mullen says federal agents are enforcing laws passed by Congress, and that until the New Jersey governor sent state police in to deal with violent protests over the weekend, DHS had been told state and local resources weren't available to respond. President Trump offering reassurance about talks with Iran.
23: President Trump indicated that even if Iran and U.S. negotiators stopped talking for a while, he did not think that that would mean that the U.S. would go back to dropping bombs right away. He was asked if he had heard reports that Iran is suspending talks with the U.S. Iran's leaders indicated they are halting talks due to Israel's expanded military operations in Lebanon and Gaza.
20: Fox's Jennifer Griffin. President Trump says after calls with the Israeli prime minister and mediators for Hezbollah, the Iran proxy and the Israelis have agreed to stop attacking each other. 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
1: Sunny and 76 degrees. I'm David Shea in the WOWO Newsroom. 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A former jail matron at the Stark County Jail pled guilty to wire fraud this week, John Herrick reports.
2: Court documents say that when Pamela McDonald worked as the jail matron, she devised a scheme to unjustly enrich herself by depositing commissary funds into her personal PayPal account and then disguising the transfers as payments for legitimate invoices. McDonald ended up stealing more than $21,000, which she now has to pay back, and she was sentenced to 1 year of probation. She used that money to buy things like a video gaming chair, a memory foam mattress, and a full-size bed frame.
1: And crews in LaGrange County shifted to a recovery operation after a young person disappeared in Whitmer Lake Sunday evening after jumping from a boat without a life jacket. News is brought to you by More Wealth Management, a private wealth advisory practice of Ameriprise Financial. Forbes magazine has again selected Principal Chris Moore as one of the top 10 wealth advisors in the state of Indiana. As far as crashes, one going on right now. It's going to be in the 6500 block of East State Road 930. As far as slowdowns, 930. Both directions as you approach Maple Crest, that's backing up a little bit. And then back up to the north, Coldwater, both directions as you approach Union Chapel. 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
3: From 21 Alive, I'm meteorologist Michael Morinelli. Despite cloudy skies this afternoon, we do expect plenty of sunshine through the rest of the week after the day today. Temperatures will continue to climb back up into the upper 70s tomorrow and 80s through the rest of the week, with sunshine continuing until the weekend. I'm meteorologist Michael Morinelli on WOWO 92.3 FM and 1190 AM.
1: Thanks, Michael. Sunny and 76 degrees. 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
15: 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You can also follow me on X at Casey the host, Instagram at Casey the host. 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The highest price is almost $21. So I can price shop. If I'm going to a very common pharmacy that everybody knows, I'll pay $20.93 for that drug. If I go to where I go to get it, I'll pay $9. If I were really interested in saving 12 cents, I could switch it someplace else. And I could even set up delivery. 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This is simply, hey, whatever France is paying for it or Germany, you're going to pay for it too. And then you can shop it around. So I probably don't want to go to that particular pharmacy. I don't want to pay $21 for the drug that I get for just over $8. You can do that at TrumpRx.com. And you don't have to sign up or anything like that. And you can browse all your medications. You put in your zip code. It tells you everything. You can go through all of this, by the way. And when we first started, again, there wasn't that much that was on there. But now it's got most of the market covered. So you should check it out. And the fact that there are people out there who don't like it, Republican and Democrat, tells you really what you need to know about them. All right, the Supreme Court. Key Second Amendment decision happened today. U.S. Supreme Court rejected a challenge this week to the constitutionality of a federal law that bans the possession of a firearm by somebody who's been the subject of a domestic violence restraining order. The court holds that an individual has been found by a court to pose a credible threat to another's physical safety. That individual may be temporarily disarmed, consistent with the Second Amendment, they said. Now, again, this is an 8-1 ruling. And we do have to talk about it because there are arguments on both sides here. Clarence Thomas dissented. We'll get to that here in a minute. Chief Justice Roberts wrote, "Since the founding, our nation's firearm laws have included provisions preventing individuals who threaten physical harm to others from misusing firearms." But they have not, Chief Justice, they have not prevented them from having them. Misusing them is the term. So he, once again, as Chief Justice Roberts is prone to do, he once again takes a distorted historical fact or perspective or whatever, and he twists his own word to make it seem like historically what he wants to have happen has been allowed to happen, but it hasn't. Yeah, you can't misuse a firearm to harm others. It's a crime. But not since the founding have we been able to prevent anybody from having them. Very different perspective. As applied to the facts of the case, Section 922 G8 fits comfortably within this tradition. Does it, though? Discussing the application by the lower courts of the Supreme Court's decision in New York State Rifle and Pistol Association versus Bruin, Roberts writes, "Some courts have misunderstood the methodology of our recent Second Amendment cases. These precedents were not meant to suggest a law trapped in amber. I would like to remind everybody, at one point in time in this country's history, you were required to have a gun if you were an adult male. It didn't matter what anybody thought you were going to do with it. It was the law. Otherwise, Roberts explained, the Second Amendment would only protect muskets and sabers, which, again, they're trying to come after, which we talked about, I think, last week. Why and how the regulation burdens the right are central to this inquiry. For example, if laws at the founding regulated firearm use to address particular problems, that will be a strong indicator that contemporary laws imposing similar restrictions of similar reasons fall within the permissible category of regulations. Okay. There's some real issues with that. But again, it's Chief Justice Roberts, so you're gonna get stuff from him that don't make a lot of sense. It's not cogent. If we're going to use a fun word that seems to be popping up every now and then. But again, Clarence Thomas dissented on this. The logic here that the Supreme Court is using is if somebody has been deemed to be a potential threat because of the allegation of somebody else, then, well, that means that it's a court that has found that they are a danger and therefore should temporarily have their rights limited. Okay. But a court didn't determine that. And that really is important for people to understand. A judge saw it. They're in a court. But they didn't hear both sides of the argument. That becomes a real problem. If you have a false allegation that somebody says John Doe is a danger and is going to hurt somebody, and we have, you know, this rudimentary basic garbage that, you know, may or may not justify that position, and a judge looks at that and goes, okay, I think that there may be enough here. Take away their firearms. That person has not had their day in court. Now, can this absolutely be used to save people's lives? Sure. But that person has not had their day in court. And if there needs to be some expedited way to have that, like, I'm okay with looking at that. But we already know there are thousands of examples of people using these red flag laws improperly and illegally to disarm people who are no danger to anybody. And the evidence provided to that judge was almost non-existent. We already know that. Said we have almost countless examples of it. That's the problem. Once we set a precedent in this country that you can take away your rights, that you are guaranteed by God, that the government is not supposed to be able to take from you because they're guaranteed as a right to you for simply living by your creator, and the government does not have any jurisdiction over this. Once we say it's okay for the government to have jurisdiction sometimes, which we've already done, and then in addition to that, we say it's also okay for the government to just take away that right with no burden of proof being met at all, without hearing your side of things. And then it's incumbent upon you to go through the legal process to get your rights back at a later date at your own expense. Once we say that's the case, well, now you've established precedent that it is okay to take away somebody's constitutional rights in some circumstances when one side of the argument has been presented and the other side does not have the ability to defend themselves, which seemingly violates whole other provisions of the Constitution, does it not? Are there cases where there are dangerous people who make these threats and these laws have been used? Yes. So let's fix the gap and figure out a legal way where people's rights are not being violated. And the Supreme Court has just basically made the decision, except for Clarence Thomas, of course, has simply made the decision that, yeah, we're not gonna go ahead and uphold your rights. Because a court has already ruled. But a court really didn't rule. I mean, it's really the equivalent of saying, whatever, if a grand jury indicts, then you're convicted. That's not the way that this country is supposed to work. Got more coming up. You're tuned into The Burning Truth.
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7: It'll be a pretty high year of insect pressure in soybeans this year just because we're having so much late planted soybeans.
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10: 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That's pretty awful. That is pretty awful. And again, it was designed that way. They didn't want Obamacare to go through. The Democrats didn't. The Democrats wanted to get single payer, but Joe Lieberman would not allow that to happen. So they didn't have the vote. So Obamacare was designed to fail. And the Democrats did openly talk about this. It was designed to fail. Eventually, it would get to the point where you would say, Obamacare is not good enough. We need to do something else. So don't be perplexed as to why it is. This is not a market failure. This is a system rigged by liberals and government bureaucrats designed to benefit corporate giants at the expense of everyday Americans. I mean, to a point, yes. Premiums are soaring and insurers are cashing in. It needs to stop. Now, remember, we told you before we even knew who was going to win the election that the insurance industry was saying that premiums were going to soar in 2026 and 2027. This is before Trump won anything. It's before Trump took office. We read you the article and we told you if Trump wins, they will blame him. And that is exactly what they started to do. Americans are noticing. A recent poll found that a staggering 90% of Americans say the health insurance companies have too much control and should be broken up. I mean, you can break them up. That's one thing. But honestly, letting the free market do what the free market does and create competition is the best way. When you have states allowing only one or two companies to operate in the state, you have government-regulated monopolies. just like your utilities. And guess what? Prices soar because there is no actual competition. 74% strongly agree that they should be broken up. The overwhelming majority of Americans know that there is a problem, and they are screaming for justice. This goes into what we're talking about in the first hour. You know, if you're, in particular, Victor was bringing this up on the live stream, not in the show. But if you're a young person, you're coming into the market, and you're looking around and you're going, I can't afford a mortgage, I can't afford health insurance, I can't afford this, I can't afford that. And you do the things that society's been telling you to do for your entire life, and nothing's working for you. Well, who do you blame? Right now, the media is still telling you to blame the politician. But that's the same media that told you to do the things that you're doing that aren't working for you, and you want to blame the politicians in there now, who is trying to change that. Now, there's legislation pending on mortgages. We've talked about that. That'll be big for housing supply. Getting rid of illegal immigrants, big for housing supply. What does that do? Drives down cost. Because right now, real estate, there's a shortage. But it's an artificially created shortage that shouldn't exist. So the inflation that we have in your mortgage right now is artificially created. And here's the real kicker here, folks. There's going to be a lot of people on all sides of the political spectrum who do not want you to have an increase in housing supply, because eventually that means their house will come down in value. And they don't like that. They do not like that at all. Is it the right thing to do? Damn right it is. I've told you before, there's this house in my neighborhood. It's a junk house. They tried to get $250 out of it. Last I checked, it was down to like $220. They lowered it like three times. I'm sure it's down below that now. It's like a $120,000 house. They're trying to get $250,000 out of it. So what happens if they get $250,000 out of this junk house, Victor?
11: They're just going to do it again.
10: Oh, my assessment goes up. Suddenly, I'm not here telling you, hey, my property tax assessment's actually reasonable. I was one of the lucky ones. But if that house sells to some big company who doesn't care that it's not worth $250,000 because it's an investment property, you will own nothing and you'll be happy. Next thing you know, next year, my property value assessment goes up because there's a $250,000 junk house that sold in my neighborhood that isn't worth $250,000. Get it? It sucks, right? Blame liberal architects of Obamacare. The Affordable Care Act was sold as a lifeline for struggling families. Instead, it became the golden goose for big insurance, which, by the way, I and many others told you was going to happen. Because that's how it was being set up. It was going to drive out the smaller insurers. It was going to create these big, giant, monolithic corporations of insurance. It's exactly what happened. So now, the thing that was supposed to dramatically reduce the cost of your... I remember there being discussions about it. Oh, the average person is going to pay less than $700 a year for a whole family. It's now more than your mortgage. $2,200 a month for a family. On average. Got more coming up. 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
13: Partly cloudy and 76 degrees. Off the world, famous WoWo fire escape. Good afternoon, I'm David Shea in the WoWo Newsroom. In our top local stories, questions are growing around spending inside Indiana's Secretary of State office.
14: The Indiana Capital Chronicle reports Secretary of State Diego Morales' office paid $90,000 from a victim restitution fund to an AI contractor tied to a donor. Records also show the office approved nearly $500,000 in staff raises while expanding the no-bid contract by more than $1.3 million. Brian Ford, WoWo News.
13: The office says the spending followed state guidelines and fit within the budget. And Giantex lounge chairs sold on Amazon are being recalled after a finger was amputated created while adjusting one. About 1,200 shares sold from 2023 to 2025 are affected. The CPSC urges consumers to stop using them and request a refund. 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
15: News. I'm John Saucier. President Trump says the talks with Iran have been moving at a rapid pace. The president also spoke with Israel and Hezbollah, who have settled on a ceasefire. Congressman Brian Mast on Fox talking about the White House's strategy in these latest rounds of negotiations.
16: We understand exactly what Iran and the IRGC are doing. Iran and the IRGC are saying, hey, any peace, any ceasefire is contingent upon Hezbollah in Lebanon not being attacked along with any of their other proxies.
15: The Senate said to vote this week on a budget reconciliation bill for ICE and Customs and Border Protection funding after breaking for a 10-day recess with no action. Florida Republican Representative Kat Kamick tells Fox Business she's disappointed with how slow the Senate is moving.
17: This is a once-in-a-generation opportunity for us to get our country back on track, and I feel that the Senate has not taken this seriously.
15: Oil prices have risen following the latest fighting. America's listening to Fox News.
13: 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As far as crashes, we're looking pretty good right now. No crashes to report. As far as slowdowns, still some congestion both directions on 930 as you approach Maple Crest, primarily 930 westbound, and then both directions on Lima Road as you approach DuPont. Other than that, the interstates and highways look pretty good, but if you see something, text us at 447-1190 or call the tip line at 447-NEWS. That's 447-6397.
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19: From 21 Alive, I'm meteorologist Michael Morinelli. Despite cloudy skies this afternoon, we do expect plenty of sunshine through the rest of the week after the day today. Temperatures will continue to climb back up into the upper 70s tomorrow and 80s through the rest of the week, with sunshine continuing until the weekend. I'm meteorologist Michael Morinelli on WoWo 92.3 FM and 1190 AM.
13: Thanks, Michael. Partly cloudy and 76 degrees. 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
10: 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Latner thing. Not because you care about the race in May. I mean, you probably care for national implications, but I've noticed something that should be concerning among the Democrats in this country, and particularly in the media, who have kind of been covering this case and the way that this is being excused. So Graham Plattner is affectionately being referred to as the nipple Nazi. He's the guy that seems to always have his shirt off, and he had the Nazi tattoo that he claimed he didn't know what it was, and then he claimed that he regretted it. But you know, if you have that on for, you know, as many years as he had that on, knowing full well what it was, like, that's not a regret. That's a choice. It only became an issue for covering it up after it was exposed for what it really was. But there is additional things that have been coming out. Him celebrating the death of soldiers, him saying that he wanted to go to war, he enjoyed fighting when he deployed, and then trying to blame Susan Collins for sending him overseas, which didn't happen. There's just a bunch here. So the latest aspect, the latest scandal, if you will, that is involving him is that his wife actually went to the campaign and flagged that he was sending sexually explicit text messages to other women. So this was one of those things where it's like, hey, you know, your internal opposition research is that, hey, this may come up, but his wife told the campaign. Now, it is important that we have some context here. This is not a marriage that was old and they were simply together for the kids or convenience or anything like that. This is not a marriage that had been ended but was still legally, you know, a marriage. It just hadn't been dissolved legally yet. This isn't a situation where it was a long-rung problem and they were trying to work through it and he didn't pick the best way to work through it, that sort of thing. This is a new marriage. This is a brand new marriage that should still have been in the honeymoon stages. And he was sending sexually explicit messages to, I believe, a half a dozen other women. In addition to that, he was doing it on an app that we all know and had been flagged as having a major pedophilia problem. I'm not saying that he's engaged in any of that, but this app has a problem. It's called Kik. I remember when it came out and we looked at it, and it was a possible social media thing for us to do. But ultimately, we all backed away from it because there started to be a real big problem with some of this deviancy happening on the app. There's been federal investigations into it, massive raids, rings have been broken up and everything else. So in a new marriage, right after he marries this, and by the way, I kind of feel sorry for this woman, what she's going through. I know that she's doing the good soldier thing and trying to defend him and all that stuff. But, you know, I don't know what their relationship is like. For all I know, she's okay with this. She hasn't said that, but for all I know, she is. But in a brand new marriage, he is doing this with multiple women. And so it gets exposed. You know, she tells everybody at the campaign, like, he's doing this, okay? So Amy Gertner married Plattner in 2024. In 2025, she found early in their marriage, the spring of 2025, that they had messages like this, that he had messages like this going out. So they marry in 2024, and in spring of 2025, like, we've got this. In August of 2025, as some aides were conducting opposition research on their own candidate, which is normal, She disclosed the text messages to the campaign aides to make sure that they didn't pose a risk for her husband's campaign. So, you know, brand new marriage. She marries the guy in 2024, spring of the next year. She sees that he is sexting with multiple women on this app, which is, again, known for some pretty unacceptable and illegal behavior. Not saying that he's engaged in that. So it's not one of those things that can be explained away with they had marital issues, they were working through it, or the marriage was ended, but it hadn't been legally dissolved, or whatever it is, okay? None of that was the case. This is a new marriage, should be in the honeymoon stage, and he is already stepping out. The only way that this doesn't go to the level that most people would automatically take it to is if she's totally cool with it, and there has been some people ask, do they have an open marriage? Like, what's the deal here? So she's doing her part. She's playing the loyal soldier, the loyal wife, and doing that sort of stuff. But this is somebody who immediately stepped out on his wife. Then you have this former aide to his campaign who then, like, you know, is threatened over this. Like, they literally threatened the aide over this. That's a whole other thing. Play in three acts. This is David Crockett. Number one, threaten somebody in writing that unless they lie on your behalf, you'll falsely accuse them of being a liar.

0: And then it was confirmed as authentic. And they tried to threaten the individual who got this out. Then you have to take a dive into his handler. Now, Graham Platner's handler is an interesting fellow by the name of Morris Katz. Morris Katz is a David Axelrod trainee. So he is the media guru, if you will, of Zohran Mamdani in New York, and he is behind the Graham Platner campaign. So he's the brains, he's the enforcer of all things internal. That's who this guy is. Now, he has defended Platner, as you would expect him to do. But what I find very interesting about the way this has happened is Platner has now attacked the mainstream media because they had the audacity to report on him sending these messages. This is just the latest scandal in this guy's campaign. And he's calling it, I kid you not, journalistic malpractice to report on him stepping out on his wife in the middle of a campaign. That's something. It's no surprise to me the establishment media outlets are just going to run gossip. That's a quote. Amy and I have a very loving and happy marriage. They would very much like to try to rip that apart. Again, another quote. She marries him in 2024. In spring of 2025, she finds out he's sending inappropriate messages to at least six other women. Unless that's an okay thing in their marriage, doesn't sound like a very happy marriage. But he then attacks the press for journalistic malpractice for even reporting it. Now you get back to this idiot, Morris Katz. This is where I'm seeing the disturbing new angle that Democrats seem to have here. And I think that it's probably something that should be concerning to others. I'll tell you about it coming up on The Burning Truth.
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6: Now, I will link to the staffer, this Genevieve, who was notified by, I believe, the Washington Post that they were going to publish about this and how she was threatened by the campaign of Plattner, in particular this Morris Katz guy. Now, the reason I found this to be a little interesting is that I now have Morris Katz. This is Graham Plattner's handler. I've got Tarlov from Fox News. And I've got Chuck Rocha all defending Graham Plattner because this is what regular folks do. And he's just a regular guy. That's the thing that I've started to notice that I find to be of particular interest. So Graham Plattner has an actual Nazi tattoo. And the news media defends it. There's a couple in the news media who didn't, but by and large, the news media defended it. He's got numerous other scandals with the stuff that he posted on social media that are just inexcusable, certainly unpatriotic. And then Pocahontas goes out there and says, he's my kind of guy. Newly married, trying to conceive a child. They're going through IVF. and he is sexting with at least a half a dozen other women. His wife makes that available to the campaign. When it gets out, the campaign threatens the staffer, claims it's a lie. The wife says it's gossip. Then they confirm that it's all true. And the response to this from at least three people, two in the media, is that he's just a normal guy. This is what normal people do. Like, that's a heck of a position for prominent Democrats to be taking right now. This is just normal human behavior. It isn't. But it is something that has come up. It's a strategy, I guess. They like to see regular folks. And guess what? Regular folks have had problems with their marriages. It was a year in. Now, again, we don't know if this is an open marriage. The wife hasn't said as much. Maybe the story goes away if she does. But her defense was it's gossip. And they basically pretended it wasn't real until they couldn't hide from it anymore. The staff read the text messages and the receipts, so they couldn't hide from it. But it is to have the defense, the immediate defense of this, is that, no, this is just regular people problems, and he's a regular person. That is a heck of a strategy going forward, don't you think? Then you have Magdy Jacobs. Magdy Jacobs founded the Bulwark. Plattner supporters always act like every new story in a string of negative stories is the end of the overall story. With every new revelation, over the course of several months, they're like, well, that's it. Maybe a drip, drip, drip entails. There could be something more. Or not her, excuse me. That Bulwark founder is Sarah Longwell. Sorry, got my chicks mixed up. So this is what Sarah Longwell said. This is the thing about Plattner. He's brand new to politics, which is what people like about him. But that also carries the risk of being completely unvetted. People will forgive insane things from your 20s, especially when you apologize and have PTSD. Again, the left doesn't do that, though. The left doesn't forgive you what you posted in your 20s. They don't forgive what you posted in your teens. They destroy you forever. We saw that just with Doge staff. Oh, no, he was 13 when he posted this thing. He's got to be destroyed forever. But this is them, again, on the left saying, no, this guy, he posted some stuff and he was in his 20s. Oh, he's got PTSD. That's so it's excusable. No, it isn't. Less so stuff from the last couple of years because it means that you haven't actually left the dark stuff behind and it's closer to the moment of potential governance. Will be interesting to see if the new revelations shake voters' opinions of him. Because the voters in Maine we've listened to really did not care about Plattner's sordid past, taking him at his word that he'd grown up into a different person. Okay, but if he did grow up into a different person, then why so many of these similar things in the past couple of years? He's in his mid-30s. It's very interesting to kind of watch them do this whole, guys, he was just a kid a couple of years ago. Facility Spock says, remember when Democrats were all about Hegseth's Jerusalem cross tattoo? It was a real problem, even though he was new to politics. Mind-boggling hypocrisy. Problematic AF said, translation, I still love him. He's a very authentic Nazi. Now, he writes pedo groomer and everything else. We don't have any information of that, even if he's on that app. He's a cheater. He claims stolen valor. I don't know if that's legit either. Well, I guess there was that one thing. He did claim one extra thing, didn't he? So, I mean, maybe there is that. But I am watching people kind of, it's a very interesting defense that he's just a normal guy. And so all of these things that keep coming out about him. It's just normal people stuff, like having a Nazi tattoo and sexting half a dozen other women while you and your wife are trying to get pregnant. You've only been married a year. Like, it just, it's really weird to kind of watch that. But so just put that in the back of your brain. The next time the Democrats try to have a morality cause against a Republican candidate, which they are going to do and all, have already started with Ken Paxton. Keep that in mind. And they don't even know why Ken Paxton is going through the divorce. So something for you to chew on for a little bit. Have a great night, folks. Thanks for hanging out with us. Follow me on social media at Casey the Host.
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9: An agreement to pull back. I'm Lisa Lacera, Fox News. President Trump says Israel and Hezbollah agreed to a partial ceasefire in Lebanon.
10: The president says he had a very productive call with Israeli Prime Minister Benjamin Netanyahu and that no Israeli troops will go to Beirut. Israel's government ordered strikes in Beirut's suburbs Monday, a day after ground forces reached deeper into the country than at any point in the last 26 years. To representatives, President Trump says he also had a very good call with Hezbollah. And says the militant group agreed that all shooting will stop, adding Israel will not attack them and they will not attack Israel. Both Israel and Hezbollah accused each other of breaking a ceasefire. Iran has insisted Israel stop targeting Lebanon as part of a ceasefire agreement with the U.S.
9: Fox's Jared Halpern at the White House says the U.S. and Iranian forces trade fire.
11: U.S. CENTCOM confirming that its forces intercepted two Iranian ballistic missiles targeting American forces based in Kuwait. They added no American personnel were hurt. That attack coming after U.S. forces carried out strikes on Iranian radar and drone launching facilities in Iran and on Keshem Island. U.S. CENTCOM says the measured and deliberate strikes were in response to Iran shooting down a U.S. drone that was operating in international waters.
9: Fox's Jeff Paul in Dubai. This is Iran continues its blockade of the Strait of Hormuz. Senate Democratic leader Chuck Schumer reacting after the Justice Department complies with a court order and pauses a nearly $2 billion fund meant to compensate allies of President Trump.
12: From MAGA billionaires, cop-beating January 6 insurrectionists, and his own family, he wanted no transparency, no oversight, no accountability. It's disgusting.
9: Lawmakers from both parties had raised concerns about the fund and whether people convicted for actions taken on January 6 would be eligible. 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
9: An accused terrorist and member of Iran's Islamic Revolutionary Guard enters a plea in a New York federal courtroom.
14: Mohammed al-Sadi pleaded not guilty to multiple counts of terrorism that prosecutors say includes nearly 20 attacks across Europe and the U.S. Allegations include an apparent plot to assassinate first daughter Ivanka Trump. Assistant U.S. Attorney Sarah Kushner said she is prepared to share discovery in the case. Al-Sadi's lawyer Andrew Dalek expressed a concern about significant media attention, with a Justice Department release coming out after al-Sadi was charged. Dalek said his client is presumed innocent. The defendant's next court date is scheduled for September 9th. In New York, Grinnell Scott, Fox News.
9: A Utah judge has ruled a key hearing for Tyler Robinson, the man accused of killing Charlie Kirk last September, will be public. There's a strike against a major General Motors supplier.
15: Nearly 1,000 UAW members at the American Axle Doubt Corporation plant in Three Rivers, Michigan are on strike after negotiations with the company broke down. Members of Local 2093 claim they're done making concessions and say it's been 18 years since they've been fairly paid. Union officials say the workers' pay was drastically cut during the Great Recession to keep the company alive, and it's only increased about $4 over the past 18 years. The union says the plant's parts are shipped to GM factories, and the strike could cause a major disruption. It makes key parts for the Chevy Silverado and GMC Sierra trucks. Jenny Coselda, Fox News.
9: At the box office this week, in the indie horror film Backrooms took the top spot, earning $81.4 million its opening week. And another indie horror film, Obsession, in second. Star Wars The Mandalorian and Grogu in third. I'm Lisa Lucera. This is Fox News.
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16: From 21 Alive, I'm meteorologist Michael Morinelli. Despite cloudy skies this afternoon, we do expect plenty of sunshine through the rest of the week after the day today. Temperatures will continue to climb back up into the upper 70s tomorrow and 80s through the rest of the week, with sunshine continuing until the weekend. I'm meteorologist Michael Morinelli on WoWo 92.3 FM and 1190 AM.
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0: guy, Abdullah Akal. Mamdani introduced Mamdani at events. Then you have Sheikh Fadhel El Salani. They met several times. Then squad member Talib, fundraising for Mamdani. I mean, all these associations, they all mean something. Not showing up, that's like the icing on the cake for him. And it's not a surprise. And I don't even think the people that were celebrating would even want this guy there. I don't think anybody with the right mind would want him there. But, you know, this is now your modern Democratic Party. This is the party of Graham Platner, endorsed, supported by Grandpa Bernie, Pocahontas. This is the party of Tallarico. You know, our neighbors with uteruses, six genders, no meat, a vegan campaign, no drilling, welcome mat for illegals, good luck in Texas. You know, this is the party of AOC, Mamdani, Platner, the squad. They're all radicalized, and there are no moderate Democrats with the exception of one. And that's John Fetterman of Pennsylvania. That's it. These are crazy times we're looking at. But I should be glad. Now, by the way, Mamdani just appointed, did you see that he appointed this woman, this back to this Democratic Socialist Group congressional candidate, an incumbent? What's her name? Adriano? I don't know how to say her last name. Espalat? Not really sure. An Israel basher. My dad just sent me a meme basically saying cops are class, are top class traitors, and I'm so incredibly proud. You know, on white women marrying black or Arab men, ugly colonizer women. On Bernie Sanders, I'm no fan of Bernie's liberal Zionism, to be clear. Bernie Sanders, shockingly, you know, he is Jewish. I know why he's friends with some of the people he's friends with. On Kamala Harris, Kamala Harris isn't radical enough for this lady. I have no nuance to add. F Kamala Harris. Wow. On Joe Biden, I voted in every election since I turned 18, but you're out of your mind if you think that I'm voting for a war criminal. This country is an effing disgrace. He just got appointed by Mamdani. You see what's happening? And Democrats, you know, do what you say. They're, you know, as Tina Brown said in an article, Trump's sweet revenge. You'll see what happens. You know, look at the Supreme Court decision on racial gerrymandering. Look at the decision by the Supreme Court in the Commonwealth of Virginia. And look at the crazy that is now the Democratic Party. And nobody in leadership, in name only, will dare take on the radicals. They are radical. It's a radicalized party. You know, America doesn't stand for 250 years as a beacon of hope, the greatest country God gave man, without the brave men and women willing to put their lives on the line to defend it. 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
0: I attribute the quotes to the candidate, not the current person.
14: That's right. So the current guy is from the 13th District of New York. It's Adriano Espalot. The girl running is Avila Chevalier. She's the Dem socialist. She's the psycho who said all the weird stuff.
0: Okay. All right. I stand corrected in terms of my radicals. 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
3: 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Whoa, whoa.
18: The breaks. I'm Lisa Lacera, Fox News. The Justice Department says it's placing a hold on a controversial fund meant to compensate President Trump's allies who believe they were unfairly prosecuted for political reasons, complying with a court order.
19: Last week, a federal judge in Virginia ruled the fund must be paused while she sorted through legal issues. The DOJ posting on social media late this afternoon, quote, this fund was open to anybody who was so weaponized, targeted, persecuted, whether they were Democrat, Republican, conservative, independent, or otherwise, the department will abide by the court's ruling. Now, the fund was born after the president decided to drop his $10 billion lawsuit against the IRS after a former employee there leaked his tax returns.
18: Fox's David Spunt, Senate Democratic Leader Chuck Schumer.
20: This week, Senate Democrats will push legislation to ban this slush fund and ensure no president can ever do this again.
18: The Associated Press is reporting President Trump is reconsidering putting the fund in place following backlash from Republicans. And the president sounding optimistic on an Iran deal, telling ABC News it could happen over the next week.
21: Today here at the White House, President Trump spent his time in meetings, including calls with Israeli Prime Minister Benjamin Netanyahu and the leaders of Hezbollah through intermediaries.
18: Fox's Lucas Tomlinson at the White House. The president posting the call was productive, and Israel and Hezbollah have agreed to a partial ceasefire. The Senate back in session today, though not much progress has been made on a border security funding package.
22: That's $0 for a physical presence at our nation's border. $0 to deport criminals who have made their way into our country illegally.
18: Majority Leader John Thune accusing Democrats of wanting to open borders, which he calls indefensible. 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
18: Candidates for California governor and Los Angeles mayor making their final pitches ahead of tomorrow's primary.
25: The top candidates in California's crowded gubernatorial race include Democrats, former Health and Human Services Secretary Javier Becerra, billionaire Tom Steyer, and former Congresswoman Katie Porter. Along with Republicans, President Trump backed conservative commentator Steve Hilton and Riverside County Sheriff Chad Bianco. In Los Angeles, incumbent Democratic Mayor Karen Bass faces 13 challengers, including progressive LA City Council member Nithya Raman and former reality star Spencer Pratt, a registered Republican and vocal critic of Bass's leadership after losing his home in last year's Palisades fire. Kristen Goodwin, Fox News.
18: The state of California suing genetic testing company 23andMe, claiming it failed to protect sensitive user data in a 2023 breach that affected nearly 7 million people. The company, now known as Chrome Holding after it filed for bankruptcy last March, has admitted it suffered a major security breach. State Attorney General Abanta says the company failed to implement common security measures and investigate red flags that appeared months before the breach. A tennis great announcing her comeback.
1: The last time Serena Williams competed in a professional tennis match was in 2022 in the third round of the U.S. Open. Now the 23-time Grand Slam singles champion and 14-time Grand Slam doubles champ has accepted a wildcard invitation to compete in the HSBC Championships at Queen's Club in London next week. While Serena won her 14 major doubles titles with her older sister Venus, she will play doubles at the HSBC with Canadian Victoria Mboko. In an announcement Monday from the tournament in London, Serena, who turns 45 in September, said Queen's Club feels like the perfect place to begin this next chapter. Grass courts have given me some of the most meaningful moments of my career, and I'm excited to be back competing on one of the sport's most iconic stages.
18: Fox's Jared Max. I'm Lee Silicera. This is Fox News.
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2: From 21 Alive, I'm meteorologist Michael Morinelli. Despite cloudy skies this afternoon, we do expect plenty of sunshine through the rest of the week after the day today. Temperatures will continue to climb back up into the upper 70s tomorrow and 80s through the rest of the week, with sunshine continuing until the weekend. I'm meteorologist Michael Morinelli on WOWO 92.3 FM and 1190 AM.
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5: Fox News, I'm Tom Rigotti. As talks continue with Iran to end the war, President Trump is trying to ensure a ceasefire between Israel and the terror group Hezbollah holds in Lebanon. Fox's Lucas Tomlinson reports.
6: In a post on Truth Social, Trump writes he had a productive call with Israeli Prime Minister Benjamin Netanyahu and a very good call with Hezbollah. And they agreed that all shooting will stop, that Israel will not attack them, and they will not attack Israel.
5: The Prime Minister says he told Trump if Hezbollah attacks Israel, Israel will attack the terror targets in Lebanon. The Justice Department plans to freeze its anti-weaponization fund, criticized by both Republicans and Democrats. Fox's David Spunt reports.
7: That fund is on life support. Last week, a federal judge in Virginia ruled the fund must be paused while she sorted through legal issues.
5: The fund was created after President Trump settled his lawsuit against the IRS. 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
8: From 21 Alive, I'm meteorologist Michael Morinelli. Despite cloudy skies this afternoon, we do expect plenty of sunshine through the rest of the week after the day today. Temperatures will continue to climb back up into the upper 70s tomorrow and 80s through the rest of the week, with sunshine continuing until the weekend. I'm meteorologist Michael Morinelli on WoWo 92.3 FM and 1190 AM.
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18: All right, 25 now till the top of the hour. 800-941-SEAN if you want to be a part of the program. All right, when is the last time you read our founding document? In other words, the words that created this great country, the greatest country God gave man, the USA. Not the headlines, but the actual Declaration of Independence. It is an extraordinary document. And in just a few paragraphs, our founders, well, they declared a revolutionary truth. All men are created equal, that rights come from God. They don't come from government. And freedom is the birthright of every American. Now, those words changed the world. And we're now approaching America's 250th birthday. Now, you can take one small step to make sure these principles remain in place, alive and well. And you can join us here on this program and our friends at the American for Prosperity and their Declaration Project. And they're saying, take the pledge to read the Declaration of Independence aloud on July the 4th, Independence Day. Although you can send people out and ask them, what is Independence Day? And they won't know. Anyway, read it with your friends. You can read it at barbecues. Read it with your neighbors at a pool. Read it to your kids before the fireworks. And maybe talk about one principle that still matters to you today. Again, to me, it's rights come from God, not from government. That's it. And governments are instituted, you know, to protect those God-given rights. And look at what the left would do today. They want the cradle to grave, womb to tomb. They want to be God in your life. And some people are willing to hand over all their freedom in the name of, you know, this ridiculous, you know, false security that they're offering. Anyway, freedom is not self-sustaining. And every generation has to understand it. You know, what did Reagan tell us? Freedom is but one generation away from extinction. We have to cherish it. We have to pass it on. Anyway, take the pledge. Be a part of a national reading of the document that made America possible. We set up a special website. AFP Hannity, one word, AFPHannity.com, AFPHannity.com today.
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18: With the full interview, Linda, did you watch any of this interview with Dr. Jill Biden on CBS Sunday morning? Did you watch any of it?
20: I actually watched the highlights. I don't think that I need to suffer that much on a Sunday. Life's hard enough.
18: You're right. I didn't see signs of Joe's cognitive decline. For all of you out there, you know, I can even play, and I'll play in a second, my favorite, you know, montage that was put out with music behind it in a second. However, this is her saying she never saw what we've been pointing out, but what we were pointing out before the 2020 election. Listen.
21: Did you ever see signs that he was falling into cognitive decline?
22: No. No.
21: Truly?
22: No.
21: I mean, people were saying he wasn't the same Joe Biden.
22: Well, I don't think that's true. He was the essence of the same Joe Biden. But yeah, he was slowing down. He was getting older. I mean, we all observed that. When you know, it's a very intense job. I think it ages you.
18: Now, this is the remarkable part to me. And all of you put yourself, we all have significant others in our life. Somebody you care about. Doesn't have to be a husband, wife, boyfriend, girlfriend, but somebody you really care about. If they're on stage and you think they're having a stroke, ask yourself, what would you do? Linda, if I'm on stage and you think I'm having a stroke, what would you do? You hate me half the time. What would you do?
20: Oh, will you stop it? Stop crying. I don't hate you. I'm just tough
18: I'm
20: on
18: crying.
20: You. You do a better
18: I'm not
20: show.
18: Crying.
20: Crying a little bit, just a
18: okay,
20: little.
18: But in
20: no
18: all
20: tears.
18: Seriousness, if I'm on stage, you've been mm-hmm. with me at events where I'm on stage.
20: Of course.
18: And if you thought I was having a stroke, really believe that, what would you do?
20: I mean, look what happened when Mitch McConnell had the TIA on live TV. Everybody just froze until they realized, oh, crap, he's having a stroke on live television. But at least they came over and ushered him off and said, okay, we got to take, you know, Uncle Mitchie over here now. But I mean, she just let him hang. She doesn't care about him.
18: I mean, here's her saying, I thought, and this is her husband. I thought he was having a stroke in the debate against Donald Trump.
22: Were you horrified as you saw it unfold?
1: I wasn't horrified. I was frightened because I had never, ever seen Joe like that before or since. Never.
22: Or since.
1: Yes.
22: Or since. You've never seen him like
1: never.
22: That.
1: Never. No.
18: No. If you're having a stroke, Linda, I'll tell you what I would do if you were given a speech and I was there.
20: Okay.
18: And I thought you were having a stroke.
20: Okay.
18: I would immediately race out there and make sure everything's okay. That's
20: of course.
18: That's the answer.
20: Like a normal person.
18: Like a
20: although
18: normal
20: I will
18: person.
20: Say, like, if you know, the only thing I would hedge on, and I don't give her an ounce, right? But if I would say, sometimes when people have a stroke, like they pause and you're not sure, right? But if you really thought that your spouse or someone you cared about was having a stroke, you would rush to the stage.
18: Rush.
20: She does nothing.
18: You're right.
20: Because this
18: nothing.
20: Is how, you know, he you know, his resting place is that. It was constant stumbling, mumbling, bumbling. You know, like I say, RNC piano Biden is my favorite Biden clip of all time because it's real.
18: No, my favorite is this one. Listen.
2: The political coverage. Look. Mm-hmm. Mm-hmm. Some of the political players and some of the let me ask a rhetorical question. No, anyway.
20: All right, so obviously it's dealer's choice. That's my favorite one. Your favorite one is where Trump does the ultimate smackdown.
18: Well, this is presidential debate history. I know which one you're talking about. Let's play that.
2: I've changed it in a way that now you're in a situation where there are 40% fewer people coming across the border illegally. That's better than when he left office. And I'm going to continue to move until we get the total ban on the total initiative relative to what we're going to do with more Border Patrol and more asylum officers.
3: President Trump?
23: I really don't know what he said at the end of that sentence. I don't think he knows what he said either. Look, we had the safest border in the history of our country.
18: I don't know what he's talking about. I don't know what he's talking about. I don't think he knows what he's talking about. Can't make it up. All right,
20: epic.
18: Barbara, Illinois, next Sean Hannity show. Barbara, how are you? Glad you called. Happy Monday.
24: Happy Monday, Sean. I can't believe I'm actually talking to you.
18: Oh, I can't believe I'm talking to you. You talking to me? Talking to me? I'm kidding. Thanks for checking in. I hope you had a good weekend.
24: I had a great weekend. Thank you. I've heard you say several times about the woefully misinformed Mr. Tallarico and the alleged six genders. And when I heard his quote on the radio about, what he said was modern science recognizes that there are many more than two biological sexes. In fact, there are six. I'm a retired nurse, and I know it's been a minute since I went to school, but we learned about genetic variations on gender when we were in human growth and development class, and that totaled up to six. So my supposition is that's what he is thinking of. Normal genders are XX is female, XY is male. But if a woman only has one X chromosome, that's called Turner syndrome. If a woman or if a man has an extra X chromosome, that's called Klinefelter syndrome. If a woman has an extra X, then that's trisomy X. And then if a man has an extra Y, that's called Jacobs syndrome. So I think that
18: you're really stretching here, though, Barbara. Most people don't believe there's six genders. I mean,

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